0: Nora doesn't have a microphone, but Nora Murphy's here with us as
1: well. Wait, why don't... Oh, yeah.
0: Because we've got like, Sam set microphone? Up. Ronnie Joe Grooms is away, so we're doing this ourselves today.
1: How are you? Can you hear?
0: I hear. One? You don't
1: okay.
0: have it?
1: It's fine. I'll just...
0: I'll check.
1: With
0: maybe
1: it.
0: You're not plugged in. There you go.
1: Oh, hey.
0: Were you not plugged in?
1: I don't know.
0: But it's better?
1: It's better now.
0: I can fix anything.
1: Thank
0: sure.
1: you, Jason. You're the best. You're
0: and
1: the best.
0: Sonoma Sam is here with us. Hey, Sam.
2: Good evening, ladies and gentlemen. How are things going?
0: It's been good so far. We only been on the air a minute. What do you got for us today?
2: Well, tonight I'm going to be playing a brand new favorite of mine. It's known as Take Me Home Highland Roads. It's somehow Take Me Home Country Roads, but instead it's, in honor of my friends who are from Scotland and in honor of the Highland Games that will be coming up real soon, too.
0: Sounds great.

0: Sonoma Woo! Sam, everybody.
1: Sounded Thanks, Sam. Good, Sam.
0: You're just back from Disneyland, right?
2: That's right. It was my 20-year anniversary at Disneyland Park, and I have been crowned king there.
0: Nice.
1: What? How do you get to do that?
2: Oh, I told them about my six king adventures at six different cities.
1: Whoa.
2: And it was also my 20-year anniversary, and one of the cast members, by the way, thought I was crowned king for 20 whole years at Disneyland Park.
1: Whoa.
2: Which was kind of like a granted 20-year boost of being a crowned king.
1: Street
2: with
1: cred.
2: With some help from Fairy Godmother.
1: Okay.
3: Oh, who's your queen?
1: Yeah.
2: My queen? That would be Princess Peach.
1: I could. You know what? That's
2: Studios
1: a good answer.
2: Hollywood, folks.
0: Cool.
1: Great answer, Sam.
0: What was new? What's a couple of new things there. What was your favorite new thing?
2: My new thing that I loved there that really gave me such exhilarating, adventurous momentum was that I got to meet Darth Vader and the Stormtroopers.
1: Ooh.
2: They allowed me to inherit the Death Star right after my Uncle Tarkin, the Grand Moff, CEO of Death Star, had suddenly had his death.
0: That's crazy.
1: Was Darth Vader nice?
2: Oh, he had great respect for me, knowing that I'm the rightful heir to the Death Star.
1: Oh, good. Respect given where it's needed.
3: Okay.
0: Very cool.
1: I love this.
4: You have been warned.
1: Yes.
2: Oh, yes. Well, until next time, folks, this is Sonoma Sam saying, if you're going to have a great big adventure, make sure to savor every moment of it. See you next time.
1: Bye, Sam.
0: Thanks for coming by, Sam.
1: Thank you so much. And hey, you guys.
0: Sonoma Sam, and he's around at the market.
1: He
0: He'll play
1: busking.
0: A song for you.
1: Yes, he will. Hey, today, sad day, right? Are we going to say it?
3: Yeah.
1: Yeah, so we're going to be playing some Dolly Parton songs. And speaking of that, our wine arrived, but we're going to cue it up and we're going to do House of the Rising Sun by Dolly Parton, as per requested by Jason.
0: Okay.
1: Here we go, 91.3 KSY, live at the market.

0: my favorite Dolly Parton songs, actually. Really good.
1: I've never heard that mix before. I'm Kate. You're Jason.
0: Right?
1: Nora.
2: Nora's
0: here. Nora's got a mic now.
2: I do.
0: And as always happens, about 10, 12 minutes after 5 here at the Sonoma, nothing is headset.
1: They're very low.
3: Anything?
0: They're all in really bad shape.
1: Did Ronnie take the good headset with
0: him? No, they're the same. It's not the headset. It's the
1: board.
0: The board. Anyway, maybe take it off and you can hear us.
3: Just listen.
0: Hopefully you can hear us this way. Anyway, some people came by with some wine, and their wine is called Grand Scheme, and I think I got notes here. You are Tom and Christina? Krista.
3: Chrissy. And exciting news, and he's going to announce it with a pop.
1: Oh.
0: It might take me a second, but
3: yes.
0: There it goes.
3: Is his mic on as well?
0: Oh.
2: Yeah?
3: Okay.
0: It's
1: very quiet.
0: Good.
3: Yeah.
0: Heard
3: the pop.
0: Right up
3: heard
0: to
3: the
0: it.
3: Pop.
2: Oh. Little Blanc de Blanc to start us off.
3: Oh, yeah. Fantastic.
1: You
3: yeah.
1: said a what?
2: A little Blanc de Blanc.
1: A little Blanc
2: sparkling
1: Blanc
2: wine
1: to Blanc.
2: Chardonnay.
3: Tell Kate what Blanc de Blanc
1: I don't know.
3: Means.
1: I'm the novice here.
2: In French, Blanc de Blanc, white of whites. In this case, a single varietal, so Blanc de Blanc. We searched far and wide to see if we should pluralize it or singularize it, but... We ended up on Blanc de Blanc just to keep it flexible
1: sure.
2: in the future.
1: I like it. It sounds hip.
0: There's probably laws in France as to whether you use the S or
2: probably.
0: Not. But
2: It's also a vintage, but not a vintage. So you're...
1: Yeah, okay.
2: You know what I mean. So it's our 2024 Sparkling Blanc de Blanc. We are Grand Scheme Wines. Thank you for having us, as always.
1: Absolutely. Welcome.
0: What's the quick story of Grand Scheme before we get to the actual wine? Couple sentences.
2: Yeah. So we planted our vineyard in 2019, always intentional to be certified organic. Took us a few years.
3: Yay.
2: We got there. Minimal, low-intervention wines. Straight from Sonoma Valley, Carneros AVA. We do the farming. We do the wine growing. We do the... winemaking, storytelling, selling, and pouring.
1: You do it all.
3: That's awesome.
2: We do it all.
0: You hose out the barrels as well?
3: Are you a husband-wife team?
2: Every Wednesday.
3: Yeah?
2: Yes.
3: Yep.
1: That
3: okay.
1: is so hard. Work together. You live together. You eat together. I'm sorry. I'm just saying this because I do live with my mom.
3: You drink wine together.
1: You drink wine together. Actually,
0: that's
1: you
0: the end work in your family
1: positive.
0: Business, so yeah. Okay, now, what's this? Is this Blanc de Blanc, Carneros?
3: So, did you use Chardonnay? Or?
2: Yeah, 100% yeah. Chardonnay. Okay. So, Clone 4, our California
1: Sweet.
2: Clone. So, by way of Martini Vineyard, all the way back
3: nice.
2: Down to Old Wente in Livermore. So, that's sort of the provenance of this clone. It's the workhorse of the vineyard and gives us a lot of flexibility to make a still, which you'll taste, and a sparkling.
0: Very nice.
3: Oh, fantastic.
1: I tried a sip.
3: Will
1: this
3: it be the
1: delicious.
3: Same year?
2: The 24 is the same year.
3: Awesome.
2: And that is an un-oaked expression.
3: Fabulous.
0: That's
3: do you do
0: thing,
3: both?
0: And I believe in that so much.
3: I do,
2: yeah.
3: too.
0: Love the un-oaked concept.
3: Yeah.
2: Yes.
3: But do
2: oh,
3: you
2: yeah.
3: do both? Like we an oaked
2: do.
3: And a... Okay.
2: So way back when
0: have
2: when
0: to.
2: We yeah. way back when we started deciding what market fit was, we said...
3: Right. What's
2: hey,
3: your 50, style?
2: Yeah, 50% of our customers like oak. A little bit of oak.
3: 50% do not.
2: Or some Blanc drinkers that we will convert.
1: Yes,
3: exactly.
1: Yeah. If you make it like this, yeah, you can convert me. Absolutely. I love this. This is delicious. Is it
3: this
1: normal
3: is
1: for like a sparkling to use Chardonnay grapes? Is
2: yeah,
1: it like
2: very
1: a normal,
2: normal
1: thing?
2: But you can make a sparkling out of many, many different varietals.
1: Yeah, true.
2: I've seen a Chenin Blanc sparkling in Method Traditionnel.
3: Sure.
0: I had that not long ago from someone, and it was good.
2: Yeah.
0: But Chenin Blanc is such a... It's a smist grape, and it shouldn't be.
2: It is. Yeah, Clarksburg.
3: I love Chenin Blanc. But,
0: yep.
3: yeah, Kate, Champagne region uses Chardonnay.
1: Gotcha.
3: And
1: from
3: Pinot,
1: the France to
0: Pinot
1: call
0: Noir.
1: It Champagne.
0: Pinot Meunier.
3: Yes.
1: Okay.
3: Three
0: you don't
3: grapes.
0: Need to talk about
3: yep.
0: Pinot Meunier,
1: do they make
0: really.
1: Champagne ever with a red grape?
3: Pinot yeah. Noir.
1: Oh, okay.
0: But
1: yeah,
0: you mean
1: so
0: where
1: yeah,
0: it comes
1: yeah.
0: out red.
1: Yeah. yeah. So like
0: Shug.
1: Harvesting
3: oh, yeah.
1: a red.
0: Shug used to make a completely red sparkling Pinot Noir.
3: They have one at Capo Azzetta.
1: Really?
3: Yeah,
0: ah.
3: actually, they do.
2: Good
3: yeah.
2: segue.
1: Good to know.
3: Good,
1: is,
3: good segue.
2: We're doing a Blanc de Noir this year.
3: Awesome.
0: Nice.
3: Awesome.
1: See what I did there?
2: Yeah, thank you.
1: You're welcome.
3: Let's
1: Blanc
3: bring
1: Blanc
3: it back to Grand. They have a Grand Scheme, by the way.
1: Oh, Nora, that's a really good segue right there. We're professionals.
2: So while we do a bunch of still wine, We always joke with one another that we might just become sparkling producers. High 2026.
3: Right,
2: Earliest
3: right.
2: year ever.
0: Yes.
3: Oh, absolutely.
2: So
3: it's ripe for it.
2: Yeah, so for the 26 harvest, we harvested, well, I'll let you guess for a second. When do you think we've harvested our first
3: harvest? July 29th.
2: Very, very close. If you bet on that, you would have won some money. July 28th.
3: I was going
4: going to say
1: Jason
4: eight.
1: Didn't
0: wow,
1: get
0: I didn't
1: guess.
0: Guess, but I was going to go to August, so it's okay.
2: Yeah. But yeah. That was our, yeah, so that was our Pinot Noir, Cologne 115 for our Sparkling Blanc de Noir, and our Chardonnay on August 3rd for our
1: nice.
2: Sparkling Blanc de Noir. And we might do a little, we'll see, we'll mix it up, we might do a little cuvée, but...
1: Yep.
2: But yeah, we can confidently say that we're done with harvest and we're done with
3: that's,
2: making.
3: That's amazing.
1: That's awesome.
0: I'm so surprised that the crews were around this early. Someone had to have seen it and started making calls.
2: We pulled the crew off that was planting a vineyard. So
0: okay,
1: oh, wow. You're like,
3: I love
0: gotta
3: it.
0: Do what you got to do
1: now. Yeah. Now, right now.
3: I love it.
0: So that's tasty. Amazing. Where are the wines physically made?
2: Physically made. We're over on 8th Street. We're in the humble home of Talisman Winery.
0: Sure. Love Talisman.
2: Yes. Scott's been a consummate host for us and with a few other producers in-house, which are like-minded and low intervention. So I've been getting a master class in Pinot and all other
3: nice.
2: Things.
3: That's very helpful.
0: Yep.
3: Anytime.
0: Great
3: yeah.
0: folks there
1: so
0: at Talisman.
1: Yeah. These yeah. wines are being poured tonight at the market.
0: That's
1: very
0: right.
1: good price. We can't really tell
0: they,
1: you what the price is.
0: They didn't really just stop by like I joke
1: no,
0: every time. There's
1: no,
0: a reason these
1: yeah.
0: folks are here.
1: Yes. This is delicious wine. From what we've already had, I think that would be... What do you guys think that first, the Blanc de Blanc, would be good with eating? Of course, oysters, right?
0: Farmer's market food.
2: Right next door, oysters. Yeah. yeah. You might dare pair it with the paella over at
1: Ooh.
2: The Gerards.
0: I wouldn't.
2: Yeah. I would float the Pinot for that.
0: I wouldn't be opposed to kettle corn with that first one either.
2: That's
1: a good idea right there. Good one. I like that. So we have a new wine.
0: We're onto Chardonnay.
1: Onto the Chard.
3: And
0: you
3: it
0: said
3: is
0: it's unoaked.
3: Unoaked.
2: Yeah,
3: fantastic.
2: So same clone, same year, different style, of course. This is our still Chardonnay expression. So we peel off about half of the block for our Chardonnay and or our sparkling and our still.
3: Right.
2: So this is all stainless steel. Low in alcohol, low in intervention, 13.1 on the dial.
3: Nice.
2: So easy drinking. Great for a hot day like today.
1: Smooth.
2: Mm-hmm.
1: When
2: yes.
1: I taste this, it's just smooth to me.
3: Mm-hmm. Yeah.
0: yeah.
1: Very easy to
0: yeah.
1: drink.
3: So do you have a tasting room on property?
2: Not on
3: or
2: property.
3: Or somewhere else?
2: But we did bring a little bit of collateral for you. We do
3: great.
2: Vineyard visits, so an educational experience.
3: Oh, sweet.
2: That you can reach out to us directly to schedule. We'll take you on a tour. We'll show you the vineyard. We'll tell you the story. You might trip over a bottle of wine. I don't know. We'll see.
1: That's
2: right,
1: a good
2: right?
1: Hopefully.
0: And how about restaurants? Is there any restaurants around town?
2: Yeah.
1: I was just going to
2: so
1: ask that.
2: We've had a lot of great restaurant partnerships that we've been able to foster over the last year. So you can find our sparkling Chardonnay that you just had by the glass
1: Delicious.
2: At Layla at MacArthur Place. So go check that out. Great menu.
1: Yeah,
2: well
1: their burgers
2: with
1: are really
2: more
1: good.
2: More than half of that menu. We were kind of joking with the F&B director, Hector, that, your entire menu fits with our sparkling. So we're excited about that placement.
3: Awesome.
2: By the bottle at Witten Wisdom. And then I believe we're still on the menu at Songbird Parlor for our sparkling as well.
1: Cool.
3: Fancy.
2: You make a hike over up to Sebastopol
3: sure.
2: Region Wine Bar. We're on the wine wall there
3: nice.
2: For our Pinot and by the glass for our sparkling as well.
3: Fantastic. And
1: you're
3: so does that lead to pretty small production, DTC only?
2: DTC, restaurants, no distribution yet because
3: right.
2: we're a little small for
3: sure.
2: that. But
3: yeah.
2: we want to start the story and curate it as an estate organic product experience
3: Good.
2: For the product. Hi, Chrissy Tom.
3: Yeah.
2: And really grow the business through grassroots efforts and boots on the ground and hitting the street.
3: When did you start?
2: Well, I've been in the wine business since 2012 with another outfit doing custom crush and kind of going to market
3: sure.
2: in the city. So urban winemaking when it was at its peak.
3: Ah, yeah.
2: Now it's sort of winnowed down.
3: Oh,
2: but
3: sure.
0: Is anyone still making wine in the city? Yeah, there must be.
3: Oakland, I think. Berkeley.
0: Yeah.
2: Definitely,
3: yeah.
2: Berkeley,
3: yeah.
2: Richmond.
0: But Winery X on Treasure Island is gone, I think.
2: Yeah, I think the winery, there's still one or two out on Treasure Island.
0: Yeah.
2: Yeah, I don't know if anyone's still in San Francisco
3: yeah.
2: proper, but there'll be a renaissance, I
3: of
2: think,
3: course.
2: At some point.
3: For all of us.
1: Yeah.
3: all of us.
1: Oh, yeah.
0: Yes.
3: So then you started Grand Scheme.
2: We planted the vineyard in 2019, started
3: okay.
2: Grand Scheme. When did we start that? 2020? 22. Yeah, first vintage was 22. We started the label, pre-marketing that in 21, and kind of hitting the street from there.
3: Nice.
2: And it's been an interesting time to launch a wine label, I'll
3: of
2: tell
3: course,
2: you that,
3: of
2: as
3: course.
2: You all
0: yes.
2: know. But If we can make it through these last 24 months, we can make it through the next 24 years.
3: Indeed. Indeed.
2: What do you think of that Chardonnay?
3: Here, here.
0: Chardonnay's delightful. Production?
2: Case production as I finish.
3: 100? Nope, that's the Pinot.
1: You've got to try your work.
2: We generally range from 300 to 500 in a good year.
0: Perfect. Okay.
2: Bumper crop 500. This year, a little bit lower.
3: Sure.
2: But
3: no, we're all okay with that,
1: yeah.
3: though, right?
1: We were talking about that. Yeah. People are just take what you need, much.
3: Exactly.
2: Exactly. Yeah. And I think a lot of the fruit that was hanging on the vine that is probably halfway picked by now, super concentrated, super fruitful, really fresh, aromatic, especially our Pinot going into the sparkling. I'm super excited about acids. We're really awesome. If you're a wine nerd, you know what I'm talking about.
3: Yep.
2: If not, you will like 2026 sparkling.
3: Cool. Fantastic.
1: We just had another wine poured. This looks like a rosé. Is this a rosé?
2: Yes.
1: Oh, my gosh. Look at me. I called it.
0: Rosé of
2: Pinot Noir.
0: Aha.
2: So this is our expression of Clone 115. So bright, fruity. I get a little floral note, a little cherry blossom.
0: Yeah.
3: Definitely.
2: Nice savory elements to it as well. And good acid, of course.
3: Little pucker.
2: Yeah. It's a fun wine. It is. It's got a kick to it, but very pairable and just a delight to drink.
3: Yeah, what's your – so sorry, Kate.
1: Oh, no, Nora, go.
3: What is your style of making rosé out of the three ways of making rosé?
2: It's Tom sitting in front of a press for 4 hours babying the rosé until...
3: I'm sorry, there's five ways.
1: It's making a good spaghetti sauce. You can't leave it. You got to keep stirring it. You got to add...
0: Rosé for sure, yeah.
3: Yes.
0: Yeah.
2: Sorry, it's a very fine line as far as getting the right color from Pinot during press cycle.
3: Right.
2: Getting the right phenolics extracted as well. I think there's a certain point in sort of the winemaking part of that where you want to just be very, very careful, taste the wine as you go, and that's
3: fine
2: where we
3: line.
2: Ended up.
3: Yeah.
2: Yeah.
3: That's pretty.
1: You know what I thought
3: brilliant.
1: When I tasted this, and I'm not a wine expert, but I call these wines, all three of these I've tasted, are like cool kid wines. They're so smooth. It's like the kid you want to hang out with at the party. And, like,
3: I
1: everyone
3: like
1: can
3: it.
1: Get along with.
0: They are. They're bright. They're really approachable.
1: They're really approachable wines.
2: Exactly.
1: Absolutely.
2: I was going to say approachable.
0: That's a fancy winemaking or wine
3: yes.
0: Commentary.
1: Cool kid wine.
3: Common
1: I'm branding it to you guys.
3: Yes.
1: Yeah.
2: And we try and strike a balance between approachable wines, but also approachable price point.
3: Yes.
2: So these aren't off the
1: that's
2: charts
1: nice.
2: In front in terms of the pricing.
3: Yeah.
2: I think 32 on the rosé.
0: Yeah.
2: 32-ish on the Chard, et cetera.
0: Perfect.
3: Yeah. How about the sparkling?
1: No price. No prices.
3: Oh, sorry.
1: It's very affordable. Very affordable.
3: Talking to somebody out there.
1: No. It's just one of the
0: rules. We forget to warn
1: it's
0: people
1: all good.
0: Sometimes.
1: But it is being poured here at a great
0: I don't understand
1: price.
0: Why.
1: It's I don't just, either.
0: It's a FCC rule.
2: It's not three
0: rule.
2: Digits.
1: Yeah.
0: No.
1: Not three digits.
0: Yes.
1: Exactly.
0: I was just earlier today talking to a friend who found a $100 bottle of Cab for $10 at grocery outlet because someone's winery just crashed and burned. Better off pricing them at something people can afford.
3: Exactly.
0: Rather than take the risk of that kind of a crash and burn.
3: Yeah,
1: that's crazy.
3: Yeah.
1: Oh,
3: well,
1: man.
3: Yeah, that's a curve that everybody should be paying attention to right now in the industry as well.
1: Yeah,
3: for
0: sell
3: sure.
0: It out. It's okay.
1: Are
0: to,
1: you guys
0: it's
1: noticing
0: okay to be sold out.
1: People are drinking a little less, or do you not see that?
2: As far as volume, I think there's... People who want to drink wine will drink wine. They'll find it.
1: Good point.
2: They'll find what they like, and they'll find the producers that they like, and hopefully we can connect the dots and find those.
1: Honestly,
3: agreed.
1: Sitting here, I don't feel it. I feel like everyone's out consuming, drinking wine, but apparently around the country, I guess it's like...
0: Yeah, I'm not sure that's as much here in California,
1: no,
0: and particularly this part of California, as it is in the rest of the country.
1: Good. People need to drink more wine. Please keep buying wine from your local people and keep it going, because this is how our town gets by. This is like our...
3: Yeah.
1: We need you, wine people.
0: Yep.
1: We need
3: yes.
1: it. It's delicious and it's fun and it pairs so well with any kind of food here. Honestly,
3: I would drink this with
1: wines,
3: some Thai food.
1: Thai food?
3: Yeah.
0: Yes,
1: oh,
0: for
1: the
0: sure.
1: Sweet potato curry, chicken curry. Oh, my God. Or it's like a fried egg roll.
2: I might pair this with some strawberries down there.
1: Yes.
0: I didn't see the strawberries today, but there's some pretty
1: there.
0: Good ones
1: yeah,
0: here.
1: Yes.
2: There's a little table full of
1: Wawa
2: strawberries, I think I saw.
3: Ah, very good.
1: Cool.
3: Awesome. Oh, well, this is the rosé of Pinot Noir. Now
0: there is one more we have to try.
3: Golly shucks.
1: Like, rough for us. Oh, man.
0: Oh, it's very
1: How
0: light.
1: Did I get this job? Thank you so much for pouring, Chrissy.
0: Finally, some Pinot Noir.
3: Kate, you volunteered.
1: Yes, you're right. I did volunteer for this.
0: This is Carneros Pinot Noir as well?
4: Yeah, everything, again, estate-grown, certified organic Carneros AVA. So this is our 2024 Pinot you're sampling. Very nice, bright cherry, good mid-palate. I get a little bit of nice, bright color as you're...
0: It is.
1: Wow, it's
0: It's a little light, actually, but... I haven't tasted it yet. But the color
1: Wait till you try it. Yes. When I smelled it, I went, whoa. And when I tasted it, it tasted completely different than what I thought it would taste like.
3: What year is it?
4: 2024.
1: Oh, wow. Okay.
4: And a little bit of new oak, about 18% new French oak.
0: Very spicy.
1: I'm sorry.
0: Classic Carneros berry, cherry, jam, and spice was the tagline when I was in the wine business in Carneros. So.
3: You did not need any more than 18% new oak on this. Perfect.
0: No.
1: This one is 13.8%
3: awesome.
1: Alcohol by volume.
3: We like that.
1: Me too. So, you know what's an interesting question? How many glasses of wine are to a bottle?
4: How much do you drink?
3: Depends on how you pour.
1: We all had a different answer before. I said three.
3: I say four.
4: I think four and change.
1: Yeah. Four and
4: one
1: change.
4: Yeah.
1: So you do the right pour. Jason, what do you think?
4: Even Steven.
0: Five was the industry standard for a
1: five.
0: Long time.
1: Yeah.
0: But
1: those are little pours.
0: Like for this glass we're using, 5 ounces of wine looks nice in this glass.
1: Yeah, true, true.
4: But you know, if you're selfish, three. You know.
1: Yeah, well, that's what I said, three.
0: I own 20-ounce wine glasses, so you can put nearly the bottle is a little over 25 ounces, so you can put nearly the whole bottle.
1: It's like a 40 of wine.
0: Yeah, they're silly, but I own a couple just for fun.
3: Yeah.
4: At a 13.8%, you're good. Yeah,
0: That's
1: it. Is that considered a little higher than usual, a 13.8?
4: No. Generally, Pinots and Carneros can range from that, like, low
3: to 13. 15,
4: really? To 15,
3: for
4: depending
3: sure.
4: Depending on the year, but generally, sweet spot is around 14% for a Pinot.
3: But also, back to the glasses per bottle. I often say, like, when a couple people want to have a glass of the same thing, it's like, you know, glasses are expensive.
0: Oh,
3: you might as well get
1: the
3: bottle.
1: You should just get the bottle,
3: and it's
1: really, because
3: like
1: you get a glass for free,
3: kind of. Upsell.
0: Yeah, and you're in a winery situation, so you should do that. But it always irritates me when I see someone in a restaurant situation.
3: Oh, like
0: and I saw the other day someone got four glasses of the same Chardonnay by the glass over at
1: the
0: Swiss Hotel.
1: The waiter was happy.
0: Like,
1: the server was
0: but

0: putting this whole event together.
1: He does a great job. We love Mark.
0: But he brought this card of this incredible pool. You got a little extra house out there at the winery that you rent once in a while.
1: Do you need a lifeguard?
2: Yes. That pool is awesome. Oh. Shorts, which I mistakenly bought on sale.
1: Wait, what'd you say? What'd you just say? Wait, repeat. What'd you? I missed it.
2: No, I was.
1: You bought shorts.
2: Tahoe. I needed some swim shorts. I bought lifeguard red.
1: And oh, that's so great.
2: Everyone at the pool looked at me like I was a lifeguard.
1: I love that for you.
0: I'm going to tell them to stop running.
1: Yeah. You're like, I'm drinking a wine. Why are they looking at me so weird?
0: But you got a two-bedroom, two-bath house out there in Panero.
2: So on property with the vineyard, so we can do a hosted experience.
3: Nice.
2: Both in a vineyard visit form, but also if you happen to stay over there or if you have family traveling to the town, we do have a license-approved vacation rental that we can gloss up and make it a real wine country experience for you.
0: Nice.
1: Oh, wow. Sleeps four, two bedroom, two bath, pool, hot tub, and a chef's kitchen.
0: Four is the reason. You see some of these where they, you know, it's three bedrooms. They're saying sleep to 11 people. It's like,
2: that's 23.
0: That's no fun.
1: Yeah. No.
0: That's no fun at all.
1: Yeah.
0: I don't care who they are. You don't want to sleep with that many people.
2: You got bunk beds in the crawl space.
0: The number of those you see.
1: Totally. No. But it looks beautiful. What is it called? One of those Murphy beds?
0: And that pool is awesome.
1: That comes out of the wall. Yeah, the pool is beautiful. Yeah, this is awesome. This is amazing.
0: Cool.
3: So where are you located?
2: We're at Southern Sonoma Valley in Carneros AVA in the Shellville area. So
3: Shellville, okay. Yeah, yeah.
2: Sort of that uphill drive into Napa. We're right off of Rommel Road.
1: Yep.
0: Okay. Oh,
1: there you go. Not far at all.
3: That is prime Carneros, my friend.
0: It is.
1: Yeah, it is.
0: And our friend Gretchen from Finish Late Moments just was here a minute ago.
1: She was. I
0: Seems like you guys maybe knew her and her race, the Napa Sonoma Wine Country Half Marathon. Does it go right by your place?
2: Oh, of course. We are at the half of the half.
0: Oh, okay.
2: We poured at this year's event. So
1: that's so cool.
3: Nice.
2: Really fun to see people, in some cases, twice. Once coming by and once later drinking some rosé.
1: Oh, that's great. Yeah,
0: very
1: that's
0: nice.
1: That's so great.
3: Yeah, because that's the reward,
1: That was
3: people.
1: A very, very
2: does
1: awesome.
2: An amazing job.
1: Yeah, she did. Yeah. She does a great job for our station. She does a great job in life. Like, Gretchen works hard.
3: Yeah.
1: And you could tell that event was perfect. Jason and I were there.
0: Oh, yeah.
1: We were interviewing. We got to interview the winner and talk to a bunch of people. Yep. Just the vibe is great. It's a great spot.
0: Very cool. What's the best way for people to find you? Social media? Phone? Can they just come on property and knock on your front door? Or websites? Whatever. What's your...
2: Generally speaking, hopefully not, but yes.
0: Yeah. That one's always a joke. But
1: that was a joke.
0: Website, social media... Phone numbers, I guess, if you want to do a phone number, but no one calls anyone anymore, do they?
3: Do you have Instagram
1: online
3: or social media?
2: My headphones aren't working, so
1: I'm so sorry.
2: Follow us at Grand Scheme Wines, www.grandschemewines.com. Reach out and hang out with us. Come by the property.
1: You guys are cool.
0: Or come by tonight. You guys are here pouring wine for the rest of the market.
3: Till 8 o'clock, right?
2: Absolutely.
3: Okay.
2: Come and find us. We're under the chamber tent. We're pouring all of the wines we tasted. And, happy to tell you more about the wines and the farming practices and see what you think.
0: Very cool.
3: Think it's grand.
1: I think it's amazing. This was really delicious wine. Like, this is a standout for me, for sure. I will remember you guys.
2: We appreciate that.
3: Cheers.
2: We appreciate you guys.
3: Chris,
2: and, thanks for spreading the word.
0: Yeah, thanks for coming
1: by. Get yourself a glass or two or three.
3: Thank you, guys.
1: Uber home.
3: I wouldn't argue if you left that rosé here, though.
1: Oh, my gosh. We are so spoiled here.
3: Yeah, volunteers should be spoiled.
1: Volunteers should be spoiled.
3: So thank you, Tom. Thank you, Chrissy.
1: Thanks, Tom and Chrissy.
3: Appreciate you.
0: Very cool.
1: The band started. They sound really good. I really like the Skills Boys. Magic Band.
0: Yeah.
3: Awesome.
1: And, there's still space on the lawn, everyone. Come out.
0: There is.
1: And the weather turned perfect
0: it
1: just
0: did.
1: Now.
0: There's a nice little breeze.
1: Yeah. The sun is not directly beaming on you at this point anymore. Cool. Should I sync up a song?
0: I think so, yeah.
1: We'll figure out what we're doing next. So you know what? We got to do another one. We're doing another Dolly song.
3: Another Dolly.
1: This is creeping in. Nora Jones and Dolly Parton.
0: And

0: And we are back live at Sonoma's Tuesday Night Market right here on the plaza with a guy who has a little bit to do with how it all comes together, Dave Johns from the brand new,
1: Jans.
0: Not all that new, Jans.
1: See, I did it too.
0: From the not all that new, about a year old, Sonoma Parks and Recs Department. Good afternoon.
2: Good afternoon. Good evening. Thanks for having me. And
0: yeah.
2: Good correction on the Jans, John.
0: John.
2: Happens all the time.
0: I wrote it down correctly.
2: I go with ether. So. Yes.
1: It's in my brain now.
0: Yes. Perfect. So what's going on? You got some movies here in the plaza starting next Friday or this Friday?
2: This Friday.
0: Okay.
2: Just a few days away. Yeah, we're really excited to announce we're working in partnership with the Sebastiani Theater Foundation.
0: Which is good. They know how to get movies.
2: Absolutely. We figured we would go straight to the experts on this one. So we've got a series of three movie nights coming up, one this Friday, one September 18th, and then October 16th. So
0: cool.
2: We're going to kick things off this Friday, 7 o'clock. We're showing The Incredibles.
0: Aha! Uh-huh. Last time you were on, you couldn't tell us.
2: That's right. It was top secret, but we finally got those. Got the movies locked in. So we'll start with The Incredibles. September, we'll do a little bit of a throwback and do Back to the Future.
0: Okay.
1: Yes.
0: There's
1: yes.
0: kind of a revival
1: right
0: of that movie. There's a newish Broadway show of Back to the Future. So
1: how
0: perfect.
1: Would they make that work? That's very
0: I don't know. It has no song, but you know, movies into Broadway shows are very profitable. So
1: okay. Money talks.
2: I don't know how I feel about a movie of that nature being called a throwback or a classic at
1: yeah,
2: this point.
1: No,
2: it's really
1: exactly.
2: Well,
1: no,
2: mean,
1: it's
2: I don't
1: same.
2: Appreciate
0: but
2: that.
0: But it
1: same
0: is
1: here.
0: Sometime in the early, not no, it's 80 something.
1: No, 80, can't be 80.
2: 85.
0: 85.
1: You're
0: wow.
1: I was born.
0: So you've only seen it as a classic movie.
1: No, it's been relevant. I think at around
0: yes.
1: 6 or 7 years old, it was definitely on my video playlist.
0: Very cool.
1: Yeah.
2: And then October 16th, we'll be doing a double feature. So we're going to kick things off with Coco.
1: Oh, I love Coco.
2: Should be a fun one.
1: Oh,
2: just in time as we'll do some celebration with Dia de los Muertos and the fantastic events happening in town.
1: Did you cry when you watched Coco?
2: I love it.
1: I cried.
2: It warms my heart.
1: Me too.
2: And then we'll end the night. We're going to have a PG-13 movie.
0: Ooh.
2: So we're going to do Ghostbusters Afterlife.
0: Going to check people's ID and send them away if
2: that's
0: they're
2: right.
1: call.
2: Trying to appeal to the masses.
0: For Coco, you might talk to the community center. I think they might have some props if you want some props to go with that.
2: That's a great idea.
1: Good idea.
2: Absolutely.
0: And these are absolutely no charge, right?
2: Absolutely no charge. Free popcorn while supplies last, coming straight from the theater. So
1: ooh.
2: Actual movie theater popcorn.
1: That's fancy.
2: And then additional concessions for sale. And then we encourage everybody, if they can, grab dinner either beforehand or bring it on out to the park and
1: oh,
2: enjoy
1: nice.
2: It.
1: Oh,
2: yeah.
1: Nice. Cool.
0: Yeah.
1: I like that. Don't forget to eat.
0: What technology are you using? You're doing a projection or are you doing a big LED?
2: We're going to do a large LED screen.
0: Nice.
2: So we want to be able to start a little bit earlier knowing it wouldn't get dark until 8:15. So
0: right.
2: we're going to try right around a 7 o'clock, 7:15 start time. So it'll be an LED screen. We'll see how that goes. But always open to feedback on start times and what's the best fit for the community.
0: Yeah. What else is going on in the Parks and Rec?
2: Yeah, a few other things I'd be happy to plug. We're growing, so we got approval this year to add a part-time recreation coordinator position. So
0: excellent.
2: I just want to let, if anyone is interested in that, the applications also close on Friday. So if people are interested, you can get more information on our website, reach directly out to our department. But those applications are open. That person will be helping with putting on events and recreation programming and volunteer programming and all things that we do. And
1: cool.
2: Parks and Recreation.
1: I love that.
0: Cool.
1: Lots of people are looking for work right now.
0: We've got something soon. And it's going to go kind of right behind where you're sitting,
2: not,
0: right?
2: Not too far behind us. So in the southeast quadrant, so if you're kind of thinking about the intersections of Spain Street and First Street East, there's a little grassy knoll over there. And so we have a sculpture that's been incredibly generously donated by local artist Peter Hassan. So that will be going in. We're finalizing details. We'll have dates soon. But the end of September, we're going to get through... through the markets. We also have the plain art event that's on the plaza mid-September,
0: right.
2: So we want to make sure we're not conflicting with that, but towards the end of September.
0: You probably have to build a little stand or a base or something for it.
2: Yeah,
0: you're not just going to stick it in the lawn and hope for the best,
2: that's
0: right?
2: That's right. It's a very appealing piece that we want people to get up and close, so we want to make sure it's in place and structurally sound. Absolutely.
0: Very good. Market's going a couple more weeks, and then... How soon do you guys start planning again for next market season?
2: You know, it never...
0: December, maybe?
2: It never really stops, but yeah, December is when we kick into high gear. That's when we get together with all the various partners that make this incredible market happen, start talking about the music, start talking about the vendor selection, all the pieces that come together. So
1: I love the new vendors this year. That was nice. You got, like, the Hawaiian shave ice. That's new. There's some new, like, I just little like the salad dressing people. I mean, they're just some new cool.
0: There's a salad dressing vendor.
1: Yeah, there's like, well, over by the fruits, there's like homemade salad like marinades. They're just really cool things that you can find here that you wouldn't think. So, and you guys do a great job.
2: Oh, thank you for saying that. And I will
1: absolutely.
2: The credit is due to the rest of the team. Lisa Jansen on our team, Mark with the chamber, and we have a Jerry Wheeler, our market manager. Everyone comes
0: Jerry's
2: together
0: great.
2: And makes this.
1: I mean,
2: just
1: there's something for everyone.
0: She'll never
1: here.
0: Come on the show with us. Jerry will never come on
1: Why?
0: The show. I don't know. She
1: we
0: just
1: don't
0: won't.
1: Bite.
2: Maybe that's my mission for the coming year.
1: Yes.
2: Get a guest appearance from Jerry.
1: Yes, Dave. You got to make it happen.
2: Jerry's
1: a
2: rock star.
1: Yeah, that's cool.
0: Anything else going on in other parks? We have what? I forget. When we talked last time, I was surprised how many parks you're in charge of.
2: Yeah, we have about 16 total parks. That includes our open spaces. So one thing that we want to share, and we'll have, again, I don't always want to say more information coming, but I think an exciting initiative this year is we're going to be doing a Parks and Recreation long-term plans. So we're going to look at all of our parks, all of our offerings. We want to hear from the community. We want to hear where we can make improvements,
0: right?
2: What type of programs you want to see, what type of activities. So I think this will be a really exciting year for the community to come out and tell us exactly what they want, and we'll try to make that happen.
0: Yeah, because some programming in the parks is kind of one of the things you've been charged with, isn't it? Because we use this park here in the plaza a whole lot. I don't think there's any regularly scheduled events in any of the other parks in town. Garden Park has some stuff.
2: Garden Park, and so that's managed by the Sonoma Ecology Center. It's a city property, one of our incredible partners. They're doing wonderful things out there, and that's exactly what we're trying to do, is diversify all the different programs that happen in the parks, understand if there's ways to activate spaces. The plaza is the jewel, it's the gem, but those neighborhood parks are just as important. For some people, that's where they visit every single day. That's their green space. That's their place to get away from the hustle and bustle, and so we want to make sure they get the same attention.
0: A lot of parks just stuck in little neighborhoods. Do you ever wander around and just stumble across a park?
1: Yeah, like Larson Park?
0: Well, Larson is beautiful. That is not one of Dave's.
1: Well, sorry.
2: It is not, and that's okay. that is the regional parks, but they are a key partner, and that's what we want to look at. We want to look at the parks that are available as a whole, whether they're city parks or other parks. I think it's just we want to make sure people have access to them, and Larson is an incredible example.
0: Yeah, that's a beautiful look. That's exactly what
1: Anytime.
0: I want my tax dollars to be doing. Is what they did out there.

0: She's so totally fun and so skilled and such a gift for us. We'll have a program. People can learn more about what we do, meet some of our, you know, people who are involved with our organization. We'll have music. We'll have photos. We'll have raffles. We have all the bells and whistles. It's a fun night. And it's a Thursday, so you can go to our event and then still go out of town for the weekend if
1: Perfect.
0: You're planning
2: so
0: on
2: nice.
0: It.
2: So convenient.
3: And there's no reason not to go out on a Thursday night, people. You can do it.
2: Yeah,
3: you can do
2: Friday
3: it.
2: Friday light.
0: Yeah.
3: And I mean, you're not gonna run until 12:30 or something, right? You'll be wrapped up by 10-ish.
4: Okay, I'm
3: probably.
4: Taking Friday light.
2: Friday
4: with
2: light.
4: Me, thank you.
2: Take it with you, Rachel. It's gifted to you now. It's yours.
0: Yeah, I hope people will feel free to reach out to us. We're always happy to talk to you about, you know, even if you don't have cancer, I am certain that you know someone who does.
2: Absolutely.
0: And we really want to serve everybody in need, like I said.
3: Could you use some more volunteers? You've got all you need.
0: We always need volunteers. In fact, we need them for something. So if you want to come help set up, serve, be an auction spotter, all the things at the event, we would love your help. We have a whole organization around signing you up. So please be in to hear from you.
2: There isn't a better cause.
3: No, it's great.
2: Besides Pets Lifeline, they strike.
3: Terrific. Tickets are, how do people find get their tickets?
0: So online is the easiest. We've got a full webpage online. Tells you all about the event, the pricing, the availability, everything. If you go to cancersupportsonoma.org. It's all there.
3: Perfect.
0: Easy peasy. And you can also just stop by. We're over on First Street West. We're tucked away in the back there, but it's very easy just to block off the square.
3: Kind of by Winery 16600?
0: Yeah, yeah. Exactly. Just down from there.
3: In the back of that yellow building,
0: That's
3: right?
0: That's exactly right.
3: That yellow building. That's a great way to describe it. It's a lovely building.
0: It's a beautiful space, actually.
3: Yeah.
0: If you just want a tour, I'm happy to show you around.
3: Sure.
0: Very soothing. Very calming and very welcoming. We'd love to have you.
3: And if people want some of your services, I assume on the website they can.
0: You can learn all about our practitioners and about our services and how you become a client through our intake process. It's all there. And also, you can call us if you prefer just chatting with Sharon.
3: Phones
0: She's
3: are
0: our
3: good.
0: Manager,
3: Aww.
0: And she'll take care of you. Just however you like to show
3: number?
0: Up, we'll be there for you. What is that number? It's 707-509-3549.
3: Cancer Support Sonoma. Normalish business hours, I assume.
0: Normalish. But we also have community acupuncture on Saturday morning, so you can stop by. If you're working during the week and you want to pop over on a Saturday morning, check out community acupuncture. All are welcome. You don't have to have a cancer diagnosis, and you don't have to be a client.
2: That's amazing.
3: Fun.
0: Yeah. You know, it's a really great way to actually try acupuncture if you never have.
3: Yeah.
2: Have you?
0: Are you kidding?
2: I haven't. So I'm curious.
0: Come
2: I have
0: by on a Saturday.
2: Everywhere.
0: Come
2: does
0: check it out.
2: Does it hurt?
0: Allison is amazing. No. It's
2: you
0: an
2: can't
0: incredible.
2: Feel it?
0: It's an incredible service.
2: She's, I mean, I'm down. I just never really had the opportunity.
0: Come check it out.
2: That's so cool. I love that.
0: Yeah, please
2: I don't
0: do.
2: Want to take away from any of the cancer patients, though.
0: Oh, no, you won't. It's for both. We really
2: Aww.
0: Make it specifically for both. We
2: That's
0: have other
2: really
0: options
2: cool.
0: just for the cancer patients, so
3: cool.
0: you wouldn't be taking
3: Aww.
0: Anything away. In fact, you'd be helping us raise funds to support those cancer patients who can't afford to
2: okay,
0: pay for our
2: I
0: services
2: see.
0: Otherwise.
2: Yeah.
0: So all the dollars that come in are helping our cancer community.
3: Rachel,
2: yeah,
3: so thanks for stopping by.
2: Yeah, that's
0: so much
2: awesome.
0: For
3: Cancer
0: me.
3: Support
2: Best
3: Sonoma,
2: cause
3: Wig
2: ever.
3: Out Sonoma, Party with a Purpose.
0: Yeah,
3: September 17th. Tickets at cancersupportsonoma.org or at their office there on First Street West.
0: Thank you.
3: Thanks for coming in.
2: Thank you, Rachel. Nice to see you again.
3: Kate, you got a song?
2: I got a song. I don't know. Should we do another Dolly song?
3: Yeah.
2: Should I do Great Pretender or Why'd You Come In Here Looking Like That?
3: Great Pretender.
2: Okay, let's do it. That's what Jason wants.

0: 680 West Napa Street.
1: Yeah, so 7th and West 7th and Napa.
0: Yep. You can drop by, hand it off. There's enough room under the door. You can slide some money under the door. If it's late at night, we'll take it.
1: You can drop by here at the farmer's market.
0: Say hello to Lee, who's our liaison friendly kind of person who takes your money and puts it in the donation box.
1: Yeah.
0: Thanks for stopping by, Rick.
1: Yeah, my pleasure. Thanks for having me.
2: Welcome back.
0: We'll hear you on Friday, 8 o'clock on the morning show.
1: Simon says 8 o'clock on Monday.
0: Oh, very good.
2: I like it.
0: Cool.
2: All right, should we go?
0: Let's do a quick song, quick then we'll song, talk to we'll Faye from the Snow Valley Women's Club.
2: You know what? Another person that went too soon, Amy Winehouse. This is Our Day Will Come. Perfect. A beautiful rendition.
0: Perfect.

0: Oh.
1: Sorry.
0: You faded fast. This is KSVY.
1: Oh, jeez.
0: 91.3 FM. Live from the Tuesday Night Market. I'm Jason Gieselin.
1: I am Kate Bruno.
0: And we're here till 7 o'clock. The market goes till 8 o'clock. Some great live music.
1: Yeah, it's loud.
0: All the good food vendors are here tonight. I don't recognize. I can't see it now, but there's one across the street I don't recognize from previous times. But who knows?
1: You know what? I think we always say that. I think it's the Mexican one.

0: Annabelle.
1: The red sign. No, the black sign with the red letters
0: exactly.
1: on it.
0: I believe that
1: I think
0: is
1: they
0: Hispanic.
1: Are here regularly. I just
0: yeah,
1: don't
0: they
1: see
0: are.
1: It. Anyway,
0: they're here every week.
1: And so, who's also here every once in a while? Been a couple of weeks. Faye and Fizz.
2: Bye.
0: Sonoma Valley Women's Club.
1: She's right behind the computer screen, so I see the top of her head and not her.
0: See, that happens to me every time I have someone on microphone four. So I can see Faye perfectly.
1: From the Sonoma Valley Women's Club, good afternoon.
2: Thank you.
1: What's going on at the club? But first, tell us a little story of the club, the history.
2: Well, right now, we're celebrating 125 years in existence this year.
0: Wow.
2: Our actual date of formation is September 21st,
1: 1901. Wild.
0: Wow.
2: So in honor of the women who started the club for plaza beautification and civic improvement, we've reinstated our plaza beautification fund, and we're working with the city very closely right now to refurbish the Italian garden and fountain, which is in front of the Sebastiani Theater on the plaza. We are also, interesting enough, making a documentary movie about the history of our club, and that will be screened for free at the Sebastiani Theater on September 20th at 2 o'clock in the afternoon.
0: Wow. Are you in it?
2: Yes.
0: That's so cool.
2: I'm in it. There's a lot of people in it. The mayor's in it.
0: Oh, wow.
2: A lot of people. So
0: anything crazy happen when you were filming?
2: Lots of crazy stuff happened.
0: I like that. That's a good answer right there.
2: But anyway, and then after the filming, the screening of the movie, we're going to have an open house at our historic clubhouse on First Street East.
1: Love that space.
2: And that building was built in 1916, and the girls paid for it. They raised money to pay for that. They raised money to pay for the plaza. They brought the Carnegie Library to Sonoma. And,
0: wow.
2: And we're getting an award from the Preservation Society about the Carnegie Library. Carnegie did not buy books for the library, so the
1: No,
2: Women's
1: he
2: Club,
1: just built them.
2: We spent years raising money to buy books for the library in Sonoma. So we have a huge history in Sonoma, and we invite everybody to come and find out about the club. We have a free coffee this Saturday, 9:30, if anybody wants to come and learn about our historic clubhouse and becoming a member of our club. We'd love to have you.
1: And that clubhouse is just steps off the plaza on First Street East.
2: Yes.
1: Like literally, I bet it's not more than 25 or 30 paces. It's really close.
2: Yes.
1: And it's a great building, historic building. It's also kind of a smallish but nice spot for your event.
2: Right.
1: That's right here in town. Give them a call. I used to do a lot of events there and I like it a lot. What's going on with the Italian fountain?
0: Yeah, what's up with that?
2: And putting in an irrigation system around where the plants are. We're going to replant in Old World Italian. And the fountain just needs some repairs. The last time it was worked on was in the 1980s during the 125th anniversary of Sonoma City.
1: Wow.
0: Whoa.
2: So
0: there's probably some cracks.
2: Yes.
0: Because, I mean, we're in an earthquake place. Like,
1: sure.
0: I know in my house we have tile. You can see exactly where the fault lines
2: right.
0: are. And honestly, I apologize. I have been out of high school for over 20 years, but we might have put bubbles in the fountain.
2: That's okay.
0: I'm so sorry. I would never
1: it
0: do that again.
1: It was a classic thing to do
0: it
1: here
0: was,
1: in town.
2: It's a little overgrown right now, so our goal is to get an irrigation system in there and make it Old World Italian and low maintenance for the city crews.
0: I love that.
1: Did I see you're adding some flowering trees, or are there flowering trees already that I haven't ever noticed?
2: No, there are cherry trees there now. We're going to put in a different variety of cherry tree, and they'll be moved outside the garden.
1: Terrific.
2: And we're going to plant lavender, and we're going to have lemon trees.
0: Oh, beautiful.
2: And it'll be really beautiful. And then the fountain doesn't have an automatic water, so the city has to fill it with a hose. So we're hoping.
0: Oh no,
2: we're hoping to get one of those, you know,
1: little floats.
2: Floats, yeah. Yes, that fills it automatically, and add some lighting. So at night,
1: when
2: people come over and they look at the Italian fountain, it'll be lit.
1: That'd be a really cool. Yeah. Done right, that'd be really cool to be lit.
2: Yeah, we have a beautiful plan by Petra Longley. She's a landscape designer and. We're getting our final write-off with the city on September 16th at City Council.
1: Very nice.
2: So that project will probably start in November or December.
1: You guys have a website where people can find out about you, right?
2: Yes, the Sonoma Valley

0: We are back live at the
1: Valley.
0: I was going to say Valley of the Moon Certified Farmers Market, but that was years ago. It's had a new name for a couple of years.
1: Sonoma's
0: Tuesday Night Market live here on the plaza. 5 to 8 for the market, 5 to 7 for us here on the radio, KSVY Sonoma. And Kate, looking good out there.
1: So, you know what?
0: The lawn is full.
1: The lawn is
0: almost
1: packed.
0: There's room for a few more people.
1: There's probably room for like 3 more chairs. We got the Butcherman. We got Sabord. We have paella. We have flatbreads. We have Jamaican jerk.
0: Yep.
1: We have Mexican food. We have...
0: Saw some sunflowers going by. Sunflowers are not as big this week as they usually
1: are. They're not as big. And there's also...
0: Nice, but not as big.
1: Tons of fruit. Tons of veggies. And you know what this band tonight is? I love it that they're super loud. Great lead female singer, and she's doing a lot of Dolly.
0: They're called the Magic Band. They're a local band, been around for quite
1: a
0: while.
1: We
0: didn't get them scheduled. We are without our regular producer, Ronnie Joe, today.
1: He's at the job, Ronnie. We know that you need this escape. It's good.
0: Absolutely. So come on down, folks. The market is great tonight. The weather is perfect.
1: Yeah.
0: The tiniest bit of a breeze, but nothing...
1: I'm still in shorts and a tank top, maybe a long sleeve shirt in about a half an hour. I don't know.
0: Yep.
1: Yeah.
0: I'm not wearing any more clothes.
1: I always bring a sweatshirt just in case.
0: Dig a blanket out of the trunk of my car and
1: there you go.
0: Wrap it around me and look
1: like a
0: toga. Look like an old man. So,
1: yeah. Can you guys hear that? Because if you can hear that over the mics, she has an amazing voice.
0: Yeah, the mic is open over that way, but I don't think they can.
1: Did they play last year?
0: Yeah, they're here usually every year.
1: That's why I remember them. Because whenever I can hear a band over our earphones and the mic, I know it's
0: a
1: good band.
0: Yes.
1: Ooh. So. She's playing Chain, Chain, Chain.
0: Yep. They got to do some danceable stuff. You can't really dance to I Will Always Love You.
1: Well, you know what we heard is these bands pretty much are only allowed to do covers.
0: Yeah, once in a while they can sneak an original.
1: Throw in a couple original.
0: But they want people to have songs they know and want to dance to, which
1: then
0: makes
1: I knew
0: sense.
1: That's why they didn't ask my band, Dirty West Side, to ever play.
0: Mm.
1: First of all, because I don't know if the punk rock scene in the plaza would be that good.
0: No.
1: Mosh pit on the grass? I don't know.
0: And you guys don't do a lot of covers, huh?
1: No, we only do one. We do Civilization's Dying from the Zero Boys, and we also did a Rancid cover song. But yeah, that's it. Only two.
0: Okay.
1: Yeah. Enough about me. What's up with you, Jason?
0: Not much. It's, as I say, a great night out here tonight, this one.
1: And then you'll be back in the studio.
0: I'll be back in the studio.
1: Guys at 5 to 7, and you focus on 70s?
0: No, 40s, 50s, and early 60s. Great American Songbook.
1: What do you get?
0: Some old Frank Sinatra.
1: Oh.
0: Some old Rosemary Clooney.
1: Oh, I love Rosemary Clooney.
0: Yeah.
1: Oh, my God. Louis Prima? Yeah. I was raised on that. Oh, I love that.
0: That kind of fun stuff.
1: And do you change it up every week?
0: Yeah.
1: That's pretty cool.
0: Well, I try. I mean,
1: it's hard to do. I mean,
0: some stuff repeats because I like them. But
1: how many years have you been doing this, a volunteer at the station?
0: I don't even know for sure.
1: 14?
0: At least 15 or 14 or 15.
1: Years. That's crazy.
0: So.
1: I feel like I've been here forever, and I've only been here for 4.5 years. But
0: it's good stuff.
1: Yeah.
0: Big Fish are live tonight following us.
1: They are awesome.
0: In the studio. I don't think they have any guests. I think it's just John and Zach.
1: They're pretty entertaining.
0: They can be. They are.
1: They
0: have their hot sauce tasting.
1: Yeah. And
0: I've never heard one of the hot sauce tastings.
1: I haven't either because we're here.
0: Yeah. And,
1: it kind of carries over.
0: When I go home right after this, I'll listen. But
1: I'm trying to get Zach on my show real bad. I think Zach would do a great job on my show.
0: Yeah.
1: Yeah. Which, he could even bring his bass.
0: What is your show, by the way?
1: So it's thank you for that, Jason. It's called It's All About You. Every week I have a new guest, a returning guest, a theme. Sometimes I read the paper. You never know. But it's every week. And it's super fun. It's like kind of like you're listening in on a conversation, and you'll crack up and giggle, hopefully, and it's fun.
0: You sort of interview someone about whatever they might be, and then they have bring their own collection of
1: exactly.
0: music.
1: Exactly. So you pick around 8 songs, and it's kind of like your musical journey through life. So, you know, monumental moments, you know, oh, I remember, you know, talking on, I remember taking my SATs, and I passed listening to this song.
0: Right.
1: This was during my first kiss. This was what my parents used to listen to. So it's cool tapping into that. So

0: Yeah, I have a nice, I have an awesome guest, Will, this week. He's awesome. He works for Southern Marine Fire. He's an EMT fireman with them, so it should be a great list. I'm excited. Thanks for asking me about it. We have a visitor.
1: We do.
0: Coyote. With a lovely hat.
1: Coyote George just stopped by. Good afternoon.
2: You can't say my hat.
0: I can't say your hat. Nope.
1: Let's not.
0: Yeah. But let's just go FT.
2: I just got back from 2 weeks in Canada. It was
1: very nice.
2: Interesting to be up there at this time.
0: Were you happily received, or were they mad that you were an American?
2: No, they're very receptive to the fact that I was not a certain American.
0: Ah, I see. Did you wear that hat when you went?
2: They love Americans.
0: Did you wear that hat?
2: No, I decided not to do that.
1: Yeah,
2: I didn't want to look for extra trouble.
0: Exactly.
1: Yes, I would think that's the better idea. When's your show again, George?
2: Coyote Road. And I'm looking forward to getting back in the studio this Sunday.
1: Sundays.
2: 10 o'clock.
1: Perfect.
2: Yeah.
0: What do you do on your show?
2: I do Americana music and Native American music, spoken word.
0: What'd you say, smoking room?
2: Spoken word.
0: Oh,
1: spoken word.
0: Sorry, I need a earring.
2: I should enunciate clearer. I'm a DJ.
1: Yes, indeed. Our headphones are a little funky tonight. So.
0: Yeah, it's a little low, and the band's a little loud, so it's a little bit harder to hear.
2: Who is this band?
0: It's the Magic Band.
1: The Magic Band.
0: Did you hear? They're good. She has a great voice.
1: Yeah, they've been around in town a long time.
2: They're quite good.
0: She was doing some Dolly. She did a Jolene that was, like, spot on.
2: Oh, yeah, what a loss that is. Oh,
1: absolutely.
0: Dolly. Terrible. We've been playing Dolly Parton for the majority of the show today, so we've been paying our homage.
1: Yep.
0: What was your favorite song that she ever did?
2: Probably Jolene.
0: Jolene? Yeah.
2: Yeah.
0: I like 9 to 5.
2: Oh, I like
1: that. There is something fun and jumpy about 9 to 5.
0: Oh, it's so good. Oh, it's so good. In the movie. She was in the movie.
2: Of course.
1: Yes.
0: I think we should all rewatch that.
2: I've never been to Dollywood.
0: You know what? Now it's time to go.
1: I know, someone I know has, and they say it really is a great theme park.
0: And you know what's cool is I heard she used to, like, pop in there often and be like, hey, everybody.
1: Oh, yeah.
0: I'm Dolly. Oh, what happened with our tent just now?
2: And she was just so incredibly generous, you know.
1: Absolutely. Oh, and one of my favorite Dolly Parton stories is she entered a Dolly Parton lookalike contest at a gay bar somewhere,
0: and
1: she didn't win.
0: She lost.
2: I got a new cell phone up in Canada.
0: Oh, what?
2: That's right here.
0: Whoa! Wait, hey, that's a mortar and pestle. That's a grinding stone.
2: Hello.
0: I found one of those on the river the other day when I went fishing. I found a pestle.
2: Oh, wow.
0: Yeah, it was like a work stone. Like,
2: what river?
0: The Russian River up Healdsburg, Fitch Mountain.
2: Oh, wow.
0: Yeah, and I caught a nice 3-pound little smallie out of there.
2: Oh, my son lives on Fitch Mountain Road.
0: No way.
2: Yeah.
0: My best friend Angus lives there.
2: Way.
0: Man, they're probably friends.
1: Crazy.
2: Yeah.
0: Yeah, man. Cool.
2: Well, nice to see you. Thanks for calling
0: me
2: over.
0: Wait, that's all we get, George? That you got nothing else?
2: Coyote Road, 10 to 1, Sundays.
0: Tune in, everybody.
1: 10 to 1, Sundays.
0: Oh, I love it.
2: And I love so many other shows. It's not just my show.
1: Right, right.
0: Good.
2: Thanks.
1: Good
0: Thanks,
1: to see
0: you.
1: We got some folks dropping by to get our app. If you come by here to our table at the market, we've got a QR code you can scan, and it automatically installs the app on your phone.
0: Our app is sweet. It's
1: Otherwise, it's
0: easy.
1: In your average. It's in your app store everywhere. KSVY. It's kind of a black and white drawing, and it'll be clear that it's us.
0: Yeah, and it's so easy. Like, there's a Stream Now button, so if you don't have an actual radio, super easy to go on there and see what shows you like. You can see your host. You can see, like, their archive shows. They've really did a good job with cleaning up the website, making it easier to navigate.
1: Bluetooth it in your car if you want to connect it to your car.
0: I do that all the time.
1: Connect it to your smart speaker. Actually, if you just tell Alexa to play KSVY, you don't even have to have the app connected. She finds it, yeah.
0: That's so cool. I didn't even know that.
1: I think it comes from TuneIn Radio, and I think maybe twice an hour they drop a commercial into it, which is...
0: that's fine.
1: That's not our thing. We don't do commercials, but...
0: Yeah.
1: We do sponsors, and we do PSAs.
0: We do sponsors,
1: for By the
0: sure.
1: way,
0: we
1: if
0: love
1: you
0: our sponsors.
1: If you want a sponsor, please give us a call, 707-933-0808 during normal business hours, and you can talk to... These days, it'd be Bob you would talk to. Ronnie Joe will be back in a couple of weeks. You can talk to him. We have kind of standard sponsor packages, but we can also customize something for you. Like, most of them are for a long-term kind of thing if someone wants to promote their business. But if you have a special event coming up, we can do, like, a six-week kind of thing. And
0: That's pretty cool. I mean, your local radio station at your service.
1: It gets to a lot of people. We've had
0: it does.
1: How many people have come by and tell us how much they like to listen and how often they listen? So
0: I think it's, you know what, during my show, I feel like no one ever listens, but there people are do. Way more people,
1: people
0: than you
1: do.
0: Think.
1: People so.
0: Do. And you know what the thing is they don't go out and be like, hey, I just listened to your show. We have, I'm sure that I have people that tune in every week that won't be like, hey,
1: oh, yeah.
0: I tuned it today.
1: My mom listens to your show.
0: Oh, my gosh, really?
1: Yeah.
0: No way. I'm so nervous.
1: Most of the
0: now.
1: Time. Sometimes she says she doesn't like the music and has to move on.
0: Yep.
1: But
0: oh, well, you know what? Honesty is the best. That's cool. That probably wasn't my fault. It's probably my guest's fault.
1: Right. For sure. And then we mentioned PSAs earlier as well.
0: Yeah.
1: We don't play them during this show, but throughout the rest of the day, if your nonprofit has something to talk about, you should get yourself a PSA record. We have a new guy. I've not met him yet, but there's a new guy who's doing the PSAs.
0: Oh, a new guy, not a new guy. Did you meet Jen yet?
1: Yeah, there's a couple, but there's one guy who's actually, I think, being paid a small amount to fully coordinate them. I don't know for sure. But anyway.
0: We kind of need that.
1: We'll
0: so
1: record you
0: help.
1: A PSA. It's good to it's a good way to break up your show as well. Every 20 minutes, you play some PSAs for the community, and we'll do them at no cost. PSA. Yeah. Best way to start is email psa@ksvy.org.
0: And we're right there on 680 Second
1: 680
0: Street.
1: 680 West Napa Street.
0: We have we have Studio A and we have Studio B. Studio A is used for like
1: that's
0: live shows, and Studio B is like for those PSAs.
1: B can go live as well, but it takes some complicated connections. I think you have to literally have to run a cable across
0: under
1: hallway.
0: The door.
1: Yes,
0: I love
1: but,
0: that.
1: Yeah, we'll record a PSA for your organization. If you have an event to promote, or if you just want the community to know what you do.
0: Yeah.
1: So,
0: I love that. Super fun. We love what we do. It
1: doesn't
0: love
1: take
0: to
1: much. About 75, 80 words is all you need to fill up a nice
0: PSA. Like a paragraph.
1: About, yeah.
0: That's pretty easy. Anyone can do that.
1: And you can record it yourself. You can come in and we'll help you with that.
0: Come in and do it yourself. It's really fun. You get to put on your earphones. You get to, like, talk into the microphone. It's really fun. And you're going to be so nervous, but it's going to be so much fun. You're going to hear yourself back on the radio and be like, oh, my God, that's me.
1: And then we'll fix it up with some music or some sound effects or
0: whatever
1: it seems to need. So,
0: and you know what? I've been listening to Ronnie's ads, and he, like, speeds his voice up.
1: He does.
0: His ads, what's up with that?
1: He does a lot of speeding up. He doesn't do as much reverb as the late, great Bill Stallings used to
0: do. No. Oh, Bill. I miss Bill's
1: updates.
0: Bill
1: used so much reverb.
0: Did he really?
1: Oh, yeah. That's that slight echo you hear.
0: Oh, is that what that is?
1: Bob hates it.
0: Oh, I'm going to start
1: so he
0: doing
1: doesn't
0: it.
1: Allow us to have it in the studio.
0: Oh, wait, we can't, but Bill could?
1: Many stations have it live in the studio. The DJs can turn it on, but we aren't allowed to.
0: Oh, man.
1: Lee, do we have someone?
0: Cool.
1: Sure, why not? Come on.
0: I will cue up a little song.
1: Yeah, play a quick song.
0: And then we'll
1: song.
0: Get it ready.
1: How this much time do we have?
0: Say my name. We got about 12 minutes.
1: Yeah.

0: Welcome back, everybody, to the Tuesday Night Market. Every Tuesday from 5 to 7, my name is Kate. Joined here with me
1: I'm Jason, and as often happens here at Tuesday Night Market, someone just wandered by.
0: Yes, absolutely.
1: Jake and Ben, and they are making a movie here in town.
0: Hey. What's up?
2: So, yeah, the movie we are making is based off the Power Rangers Legacy. It's called Primal Paladins in the Power Rangers universe. It's called... The true name is called Power Rangers Primal Paladins. It's about three teenagers who wander into a campsite, and they find these special abilities that turn them into Power Rangers. And the twist is there are only three instead of five.
1: Uh-huh.
2: And they find these and these power sources are gems, and so they
0: Good job. You're a professional.
2: And then they
0: they find the gems in the cave.
2: And the gems allow them to turn into Power Rangers.
0: Yeah.
2: And this is all going to be made with AI and stuff like that.
1: I was just going to ask if it's live action or animation or AI.
2: It's live action and AI.
1: Wow.
2: We're going to use the AI as like the suits, but real with real people.

0: but also we are going to have auditions right down the street from here. At this at my home community called Sweetwater Spectrum.
1: We love Sweetwater.
2: We love Sweetwater.
1: They come on the show every year.
2: Yep. It's a really beautiful spot.
0: And the auditions are September 22nd, 2026 at 734 West State Street, or if you can park out front, 369 5th Street West.
1: That's right. It kind of goes around both of those streets.
2: What kind of characters are you looking for?
0: Well, we're looking for like supporting actors that can play the town characters.
2: Extras?
0: Stunt doubles for the Rangers.
2: Cool.
0: And actors for the Rangers.
2: So pretty much everything across the board.
0: The whole nine yards.
2: Cool. I love that. And do you have people like living with you that want to try out?
0: Yes.
2: Do you think you would cast some of them?
0: Yeah, I would if they have the abilities.
2: Exactly.
1: Right.
2: Exactly. So what will these audition?
1: No special treatment just because you know them, right?
2: Yes.
0: Yeah.
2: So would they read a part that you would give to them?
0: Yeah, they have. We have audition sides for the parts.
2: Cool. That's fully working operation right there. How long have you guys been working on this so far?
0: For about 3 months, actually. We just wrote the script down at the Sonoma Library.
2: Oh, wow. How long did that take you?
0: A long time.
2: So you put a lot of thought into it.
1: Scripts can take years.
0: It took like 10 revisions to make. Woof.
2: Oh, man. Blood, sweat, tears.
0: Yeah, it took a long time, but we finally nailed it down to one script.
2: That's great.
1: Terrific.
0: After the 10th revision, we just made it through.
2: Congratulations. That's really cool.
1: Great.
2: What made you want to make this movie?
0: Well, I was actually going to be in a film down in San Francisco, but the guy canceled on me. He was he was a bit of a dick.
2: Yeah, it happens. You know, you never know. You never know what's going to happen. And it's nothing against you. You know, you just keep at it. And look at you now. You made a movie now. Hey, that's way cooler.
0: He was like, if you want to do something want to do a Power Rangers film, do it on your own. Stop contacting me.
2: Oh, well, you know what? That just
1: and
2: happens.
1: And now you're going to.
2: Yeah,
1: perfect.
2: And you're doing it. You're doing it.
1: Great.
2: Congratulations. Yes. Thank you so much, you guys.
1: Thanks for stopping by.
2: That's really fun.
1: By.
2: I hope you get a ton of people to come and try out. And I hope it is hopefully they show to Sebastiani sometime.
0: And this is going to be in the film festival next year in Sonoma.
2: Well, then it will be at Sebastiani. That's so cool. Thank you so much, you guys. Ben and Jake, Power Ranger movie coming soon. Go try out. It's going to be awesome. I believe in you. Have a great day.
1: Thank you.
2: Thank you guys so much.
1: And now it's about time for us to wrap up this whole thing.
2: I think so. I think that's a good idea. So I took some notes. You took some notes.
1: I took some notes.
2: Our notes look very similar.
1: Yours are on the... on a paper bag.
2: Yeah, it's on the inside of a to-go paper bag.
1: I would have given you an actual piece of paper if you had asked.
2: It feels so cool like this. It's all good. I didn't want to waste anything.
1: So, Sonoma Sam started us out, as always, with a...
2: Highland Road.
1: Highland Road, a version of Country Road.
2: West Virginia.
1: Yep.
2: Then we had Grand Scheme Wines, Tom and Chrissy, who brought us four incredible wines that were absolutely delicious. The Blanc de Blanc sparkling.
1: That was a surprise. That wasn't listed anywhere.
2: A blockbuster. That was an
1: really
2: bonus
1: tasty.
2: There. We had a Chard that was unoaked.
1: Right.
2: Unoaked Chard.
1: A very interesting wine.
2: Yeah. We also tried a Rosé. And after that, we tried a Pinot, which were all super delicious.
1: I'm still enjoying the Pinot.
2: I love that.
1: Would you like to know you have something else in your glass?
2: You know, I have to drive, so I'm going to try to keep it cool here. I've had my allotment.
1: That happens.
2: But I really enjoyed this tasting.
1: Yeah.
2: Very user-friendly. It's still being poured right now on the plaza. Get yourself a glass. It's hopping down here.
1: It is. It's
2: really
1: gotten busy.
2: Fun vibe. Well, the weather's perfect.
1: It
2: How
1: is.
2: How could you not, be here?
1: And the food is always great. You can get yourself some
2: I'm
1: dinner.
2: I'm going to the Tri-Tip Trolley tonight.
1: Yep,
2: that's my dinner.
1: Or don't forget all the restaurants around town are still open,
2: too. Oh, yeah.
1: If you want a more formal dining experience where you're not eating in a paper bag with the...
2: You know?
1: On
2: the Swiss Hotel has the best Caesar salad.
1: Always good over there. And
2: love
1: fried chicken on Tuesdays. So
2: I didn't know that.
1: Yeah, fried chicken is a special every Tuesday there. So.
2: Oh, Kristen.
1: Yeah.
2: That is awesome.
1: I think it might be her grandmother's recipe, actually.
2: Might be what?
1: Her grandmother's recipe.
2: Oh, like the Glarifee.
1: Exactly.
2: That everyone throws in separate trash cans around town. Kristen will never tell you. Believe me, I tried.
1: I almost saw her slip up once.
2: What?
1: Someone asked if there were nuts in it. And she did answer that there are no nuts in it.
2: No nuts.
1: But
2: okay.
1: She almost... was running through the ingredients in her head, I
2: think.
1: Oh,
2: my gosh. I'll get, cool. One of these days, I'll get it out of her.
1: Anyway, then we had David Jans. I got it right this time.
2: Jans,
1: because
2: yes,
1: I put
2: did.
1: An accent over the A in his name on my notes here.
2: That's so funny.
1: It's a hard thing. Anyway, he's our new Parks and Recreation Director in our new Parks and Recreation Department here in Sonoma.
2: Like Coco, Back to the Future. They got some really good movies.
1: Yeah, they got some movies happening, and I didn't write down the dates, even though I asked him to repeat them. Wait, this might be them.
2: Well, you can go back and archive our show.
1: Yes, you can. Or the city's city social media has it all as well. But they're showing some movies in the plaza right behind City Hall.
2: How fun.
1: On the City Hall technically doesn't have a back. It has all four sides are the same, but we all know what I mean when I'm saying behind City Hall.
2: Yeah.
1: And they're going to be at 7 o'clock this coming Friday, and then the next couple of, Friday in October and a Friday in September.
2: Yes. Then we had Rachel Glitz from the nonprofit Wig Out Sonoma. Cancer Support Sonoma. On the September 17th, they're having their big event, Wig Out Sonoma.
1: Right.
2: Come on out. Support them. They
1: raise
2: do great
1: some
2: things.
1: For all the good things they do.
2: Acupuncture, sound bath. You can get help for being a helper of someone that has cancer. So they're the one spot in all of Sonoma County for this type of cancer
1: and
2: support.
1: They do some less exciting stuff. Like they take people to appointments and those.
2: That's great.
1: Advise them on services available. But they're a great organization.
2: Yes.
1: And Wig Out Sonoma. They encourage you to wear a wig to their fundraiser. You don't have to, of course.
2: Yeah.
1: But it makes it more fun.
2: It does make it more fun. Absolutely.
1: And then we started getting kind of random. Then we got started getting just...
2: Yeah, we got Rick Wynn.
1: Rick Wynn, who's an occasional host here on the station. He lives in many places, mostly in Mexico, and in a little bit, a couple of months a year, he lives here.
2: He is living his best life.
1: Yes. And he will be filling in for Bob on the Friday morning show the next couple of Fridays. He said three or four, he wasn't real clear, but for sure this week. And Rick does a great show.
2: He's got a great voice for radio. That's
1: yes,
2: for
1: he
2: sure.
1: does. He was never professionally in radio, but his father was apparently a professional radio announcer. So
2: that makes sense. Okay, now I see where he gets it.
1: Yeah, Rick is an ad man.
2: Absolutely. And then we had, Faye from the Sonoma Valley Women's Club.
1: We didn't even ask Faye's last name, did we? We just
2: called
1: her Faye.
2: We did. It was
1: Faye
2: a Gretchen.
1: Is enough, yes.
2: It was like the Gretchen thing.
1: Like Gretchen
2: only says her first name, and we do that. And Rachel's walking by. Bye, Rachel. Thank you for what you do. No problem. Faye, 125 years. They're going to be redoing their fountain. They have some cool stuff coming up.
1: Yep. But she said this Saturday, I think, at 9:30, they have a little kind of open house at their clubhouse.
2: Yes. Yep.
1: And if you want to know what the Women's Club
2: and
1: does.
2: They have a documentary coming out soon.
1: Yes.
2: So that's
1: 125.
2: I think
1: there's a lot of 125-year-old organizations around.
2: The Vintners Association. Vintners
1: and
2: growers.
1: That old.
2: No, I thought they were like 200 something.
1: Well, there's been 200 harvests of wine, but I think the association only came along in the 60s.
2: Oh, they're babies.
1: But anyway, 125 years, and their clubhouse is from 1906.
2: Cool.
1: I think she's
2: 1919?
1: No, yeah, something like that. It's about 100 years.
2: And then we had Coyote George.
1: Oh, I didn't even put him on my notes. Good catch.
2: Oh, well, you know, he did come and stop by. Thank you to him. And then we had Ben
1: Coyote
2: and
1: George,
2: Jake.
1: His show is Sundays from 10 to 1,
2: thank
1: by the
2: you
1: way.
2: For doing that.
1: Great Americana music.
2: Oh, yeah. And then we had Ben and Jake. They're doing a Power Ranger movie. That should be super cool. They're out at the Sweetwater Spectrum.
1: Yep.
2: We love that place. Super cool. You can go and audition. Check them out. I didn't really get the deets, but I think that was kind of the gist of it.
1: I think it might have been September 17th, too.
2: And you can try at their place
1: but
2: at the Sweetwater Spectrum. And they're looking for everything. Main characters, extras, all that stuff. And I'm sure that they could take volunteers if you're too shy to be on screen.
1: Yep.
2: So that is that. Wow.
1: That is it. I think we almost
2: Ronnie,
1: it right
2: we miss you,
1: to the
2: but
1: top.
2: I think we did it. I think
1: yeah,
2: we're doing
1: we're
2: all
1: good.
2: Right.
1: Big Fish is next in the studio. And then after that, James O. with Sonic Discovery.
2: Yeah.
1: And then... I think that's it for Tuesday nights.
2: I think we only go till 9 o'clock. 91.3 KSVY FM.
1: Sonoma. Sonoma's
2: Does that mean we're legal now?
1: We're legal, and we're done.
2: Cool. I'm going to play you a Bad Bunny song because I love him. So thank you so much, Jason. That was fun.
1: It was fun. We'll see everyone next week.
2: Cool. Sounds good. This is Nueva York.

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0: Oh, we are back.
1: We're here. We is here.
0: Oh, you're hot.
1: All right. I got some new hot sauces. Mitch is the provider of the new ones, and we will try those later on.
0: Oh, yeah.
1: And hey.
0: Hey.
1: Hello. Hello, everybody. This is King Daddy Murr and Zach Prince of Thieves. Sometimes we are known as the Murphy Brothers. Welcome to the Big Fish Show, where we feature all the big fish in our small pond. Very, very good. We have some excellent big fish here in our small pond. Oh, you know, just before we went on the air, Val and Keith called.
0: Wow.
1: All the way from Minnesota. And they're in their living room listening to us right now.
0: I love that.
1: I thought they were here. I thought they were going to say, hey, listen, we're outside. Can you open the door so we can be on the show?
0: Yeah.
1: Right? Anyway, next time you're here, you're on.
0: Keep a knocking, but you can come in.
1: Yeah, please, you please can go. Come in anytime you two are here. So thank you guys for listening, and thanks for calling, too. All right, you look like you have something over there already on your mind there, buddy.
0: Yeah. Well, you know, let's see. I was going to throw something in here.
1: You throw something in there, I was listening to Jason and Kate, you know, before the show on my way here.
0: Yeah.
1: And one of the things she said was she wants you on her show. So
0: yeah, Kate Bruno.
1: Yep.
0: I'm all about you. I'm ready about it.
1: Yeah, so she wants you on the show.
0: Yeah.
1: So that'd be cool.
0: Awesome. Let me get something going here.
1: Okay, let me turn this down. I'm getting some feedback somehow. All right.
0: Yeah. Let's see here. I got a little something, a nice mix up. Well, we got to say, we already miss my girl, Dolly. Dolly, we miss you, Dolly Parton.
1: Yes, we are missing Dolly.
0: Yeah, but I want to give her one of her rock star album because she played with everybody on this album. And I'm
1: gonna we'll tell a story.
0: And yes, I do have, we have a fun story, a stuffed story. This one's with Dolly Parton and Joan Jett. So that'd be fun. Because why wouldn't that be fun?
2: Joan, don't you just hate it?

0: Dolly.
1: That rock, that's Dolly and Joan Jett, man. How cool is that?
0: Yeah.
1: I never heard that one. That was great.
0: Yeah.
1: She's rocking.
0: Yeah, that whole album, she just went straight throughout a whole line of everybody just joined her, and she rocked all through them.
1: I love that. I love that. Now let's tell our Dolly story, the closest we ever got to her.
0: Yeah.
1: We were recording up at the site.
0: Skywalker Ranch.
1: That's Skywalker Ranch up right across the street, yeah. And we were recording with Matt Dickey.
0: Yeah, and the Soul Cats.
1: And the Soul Cats were doing the album. And they had this big, in the studio when you're listening, they had this big, giant, oversized, stuffed couch. And I said, oh, my God, this is so comfortable. This is good. And the engineer says, oh, that was a gift from Dolly Parton. She was here a couple months ago.
0: She said this place needed a woman's touch.
1: It needed, yeah, that's what, yeah, Dolly said this place needs a woman's touch. And so she had this beautiful overstuffed.
0: Overstuffed, enough said.
1: Yeah, what can you say? And it was nice. And
0: yeah. It was loving.
1: Yes, that was that part in the story. Okay.
0: Yeah, that that same place, we got bumped out for a little bit because some big wig was coming through. And then 2 weeks later, after they were done with their session, they lined the whole inside of the studio and the attached house that they stayed at with all the empty wine bottles that they had. That band was Keith Richards and the Expensive Winos.
1: That's exactly who it was. And they bumped us to do their recording. Then we had to come back later. Also, too, the site had beautiful.

0: beautiful when you're recording there, overlooking the redwood trees and all the beautiful, you know, outside, the huge windows.
1: Just basically the Star Cruiser crash, you know, for Star Wars in the background there.
0: That's, yeah, exactly. And Keith Richards said there's too much light. So they had to black out all the windows.
1: Huge blackout curtains.
0: Anyway, that was so cool.
1: Yeah, and you know, a whole different inspiration there.
0: I like that, yeah. And okay, so that, and of course, the site is closed now, darn it. But we got to be there, so that was fun.
1: Yeah, and that was, let's see, well, our guide, which is Nat Eslaskin, which does our sounds everywhere, and he's a rocker of every instrument possible, and his father was the engineer.
0: That's right.
1: Yeah, so we got all kinds of legends there.
0: Yeah. That was a blast, and not only that, but we got to stay in the big house.
1: Yeah,
0: and that was beautiful.
1: Yes, it was.
0: Yeah. Okay.
1: Okay.
0: Enough of yesteryear. We have people listening. I got people chiming in. Suzanne just chimed in and said she's listening. Hey, Brycey the cat's listening.
1: Yeah,
0: he's always listening. He's cool. He's the coolest cat around. And I'm just going to think, I'm sure that Liz and Brady might be listening too, but I know Brycey is.
1: Yeah. Never know who's coming around the corner.
0: Yeah.
1: Let's see. All right.
0: Oh, and Dolly. Liz just chimed in and said, Dolly, wow.
1: Yeah.
0: So, yeah. Dolly, wow. I know. We said the same thing. Okay.
1: Okay. Let's see. All right. Let's see. We're going to go with the game.
0: All right. The game is on.
1: Okay. Let's see. The band and the song. Okay. Let's see how we go.
0: I'm ready.

0: with Matt?
1: No.
0: No. Okay.
1: You're very, very confident in that. Think of Andy's guitar.

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4: Yes, that is us.
3: Yes, good job.
4: All right. Let's jump right into some hot sauce. Mitch got us these. These were for my birthday, which we'll talk about in a minute. It was a good time. This is cilantro jalapeno lime, and it's actually a paste picante, not picante, but sauce. So there
3: paste.
4: You go. Pick up the paste. There's one for you.
3: Oh, thank you.
4: Smells good. Here we go.
3: Tastes green. Verde.
4: It tastes very verde. Again, man. Hey, Mitch.
3: I need that on some nachos.
4: This is excellent. And tacos, shrimp tacos.
3: I could put that on a hot dog.
4: I put that on everything. That's it. I say that about everything. Oh, I saw Jill today.
3: Jill? Yeah.
4: And she heard us talk about the crunch.
3: Yeah.
4: Oh, man, that is the good stuff.
3: Oh,
4: we keep that at the house.
3: A little goes a long way.
4: And
3: then we put more on, and then we are the moron.
4: Yeah, moron is the word. Oh, and yeah, so we were talking about that today. Oh, and then, that was not hot. That was just delicious.
3: Yep.
4: I like it.
3: Yep.
4: All right, you got something else, or should we try another one? This next one looks a little scary.
3: Yeah, it's an interesting...
4: it's orange label, and it's...
3: Glowing orange.
4: Glowing orange. It says it is Calabrian peppers. Calabrian peppers? I don't... probably not saying it right, but...
3: Might need to check out a book.
4: Oh, my gosh.
3: From the Calabrian.
4: Let me see. All right, here, boss. Try that guy. I'm going to try one.
3: Is there even a cracker underneath that?
4: I don't even know what it is. I got to get some new cracks. Okay, wait a minute. Let me put mine.
3: Can't wait.
4: All right, this is... here we go.
3: Well, it took a second. And then there's a dry heat.
4: It's heavier. It's oily.
3: Coming through.
4: Ho, ho, ho, ho!
3: And
4: wow.
3: I like you have some magic chimes over there.
4: Yeah, people are chiming in. Wow. That is delicious. That is hot.
3: I think we got a song for you.
4: Please.
3: Okay.
4: Please.
3: Let's see if you figure this one out.
4: Whoa, man.

0: I'm a rocker and I'm a roller too, baby.
1: I like that.
0: Thin Lizzy. I gotta love them.
2: They did some good stuff. I don't think they got enough. You know, enough play is for me. I mean, I really liked him.
0: Well, he passed. I mean, what a killer bass player, singer, lead bass of a band. He passed away on Christmas Eve.
2: Ooh,
0: yeah, a little too heavy a party.
2: I guess so. Hey, Megan chimed in. Thank you so much. She is teaching us stuff. The Calabrian Peppers.
0: Yeah,
2: okay. Calabria is in Italy.
0: Okay. Okay.
2: Thank you.
0: I just thought we were checking out a book from the Calabria.
2: Thank you. We learn something all the time. We're educational, too. Woo-hoo. Anyway, that was a great sauce. And I've got to tell you a funny story. My eyes are watering.
0: That's a funny story.
2: That is funny. No, no. Here comes the funny story. I didn't get the hiccups. But someone else did.
0: I got a surprise.
2: Zach got the hiccups.
0: And I was like, where did that come from?
2: Excellent. Well, excellent.
0: It was the old Italian hiccup.
2: It was the Italian hiccup. Hey, speaking of Italian hiccups, is Cece listening and Elena?
0: Well, I believe it's Splish Splash time.
2: Oh. Back,
0: but sometimes they rock it and roll it.
2: Well, we miss them. We love them. And I'm sure they'll listen to this before she goes night-night. Oh, that's too funny. Oh, you know, I will tell you this one story. Night before last, Cece and I went to the Dollar Tree. And when she wanted to get some eye makeup, so we did that. And then she saw these... nail polish. She says, what color is that? And I looked at it and I said, that's glow in the dark. So she says, can we get it? And so we got it. And we did her nails, and she told me that I should do my nails. And I said, well, I don't know. And she goes, Papa John, if you do your nails, the girls will love it. Oh, so guess what? I did my nails.
0: Oh, nice.
2: And what's so cool is, you know, we put it up to the light, and then we shut out the lights, and wow.
0: Wow.
2: Whoa. And then you had a black light.
0: Not a black eye, a black light.
2: Lamp.
0: Yeah, so my glowing bass strings are neon green, sometimes neon orange, neon white.
2: Neon,
0: if that's
2: neon.
0: Such a thing. And now they're back to neon green. But I also made a big purchase of my band of 8. Extremely bright, so I chomp a little stomp box of black light so that they are glowing no matter what. And we turned those on in the evening in the dark room, and you guys were glowing.
2: Oh, it was something. And then we saw her shoes, and then we saw her backpack, and then your dress shirts.
0: Yep. Wow. Well, we've been having fun.
2: So, we had a good another Dolly story. What was that one here? I got to find it here. Jeff sent us this one. Oh, this is a quote from Dolly Parton, which I thought was pretty funny. And it says, she said, I'm not offended by all the dumb blonde jokes because I know I'm not dumb. And then she said, I also know I'm not blonde.
0: Wow.
2: That's pretty good.
0: And then he also put in his joke in here.
2: Oh, did he? Oh, okay. Say it. I didn't say that. Yeah. Oh, okay.
0: why were Dolly's feet so small? Because
2: why?
0: Because they didn't get any sunlight.
2: Oh, but he's not me.
0: Wow, wow, wow.
2: Our tribute to Dolly.
0: Okay. Yeah, and to Jeff.
2: We, last week,

0: last Wednesday was my birthday. And thank you, everybody, for all those wonderful, wonderful birthday greetings that I got. And the people that showed up for the party, we had a great time. We had a great time, didn't we, Buzz?
1: It was a humdinger.
0: It was a humdinger. It sure was. Everybody was rocking and rolling, and we had all our friends there. And yeah, I thank you. I'm very, very, very touched.
1: Everybody was there, and they were all it was like a sing-along for King Daddy.
0: Oh, yeah. It was fun. And thank you again so much.
1: You had your,
0: and speaking of that, tomorrow is El Verano Inn open mic. So come on down there, you know, bring an instrument. Just bring yourself and hang out with us. You'll probably hear a song and you'll be singing along. We do that.
1: Yeah.
0: And cool.
1: And some eggs.
0: Yeah, right.
1: You got to have the deviled eggs.
0: You got to have the deviled eggs made especially by Liz. Oh, my God. Those are like, I got to get them. I have to, when they come in, I got to get a couple right off the bat because they won't be there when I.
1: Which I had to get him to stop putting them in his pocket. That was kind of a little weird.
0: Yeah, deviled eggs don't keep in your pocket.
1: Yeah. Yeah.
0: No. So, what do you got?
1: So, I got another dolly.
0: Dolly.
1: On this
0: rock. It's dolly.
1: I'm all about this rock star album.
0: I like that she played with all these different.
1: Well, now this one with Miley Cyrus, and she is her godmother.
0: That's an odd one, too.
1: Dolly is Miley Cyrus'
0: godmother.
1: So
0: now Dolly also recorded with Miley?
1: Yeah, and this is a Wrecking Ball.
0: Oh!
1: Wow, so let's just see how that hits the wall. What?

0: day, I just walked away. I will always love you.
1: You've been listening to Big Fish with King Daddy Murr and the Prince of Thieves. Sponsored by
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6: We're back.
7: We is back. All right. Hey, Dolly Parton, I was listening to her voice. She sounds like a Disney character.
6: Yeah. Yeah, that's definitely a good
7: that's
6: way.
7: That's a good one.
6: Yeah, those are fun. Those, I haven't heard all those, but...
7: I really did not know that she sang with all these different people. That's very cool.
6: Yeah, kind of fun, quirky, different.
7: All right. What do you got there? Oh, okay, yeah, let's listen a little bit of this. Uncle Brett, this is for you. Uncle Andrew. And Sherry, you can listen.
6: Yeah. And it is Shelb's birthday on Friday.
7: Yeah, man. Yeah. We're going to go down and hang out with her.

0: I got excited.
1: I was so excited dancing, I forgot to put my headphones back on.
0: Silly Willy.
1: Yeah, baby.
0: Yeah, lucky.
1: I like that one. I'm a lucky SOB. I like that. It's a great line.
0: Okay, I got one here.
1: Okay.
0: I don't think you'll get it.
1: Is this a Dolly or no Dolly?
0: No Dolly.
1: No Dolly, okay.
0: Let's just see if you can get the band.
1: Just the band?
0: You won't get the song. I don't think you know the name. I don't think you know the names of the song. Maybe you'll get the band. Let's see.
1: Okay.
0: Okay, ready?
1: I'm ready.
2: Start this off without any words. It got so high.

0: All yeah. right.
1: Jeff was a winner.
0: Jeffers and Cher. Cher got on a plane.
1: All right.
0: She got it.
1: Kurt Cobain, Nirvana.
0: They must be related.
1: Now, he was saying on a plane, correct? And I kept hearing it as, I can't complain.
0: No, he's saying, I'm Kurt Cobain.
1: Purple Rain, yeah.
0: No, not Purple Rain. I said Cobain. Never mind.
1: Yeah, I'm Kurt Cobain.
0: Yeah.
1: All right.
0: Wow. Okay. Did you say Purple Rain?
1: Yes.
0: Oh, my gosh.
1: Okay. Okie, yeah. Okie. What do we got here?
0: Well, just so funny that you should ask.
1: Okay, but you know what? I'm going to just give one more shout out to Val and Keith. When you guys are here, man, make sure you get a hold of us and come in on the show. And Val, you said you was going to bring us some hot sauce. So I'm holding you to it. When you guys come back, we want some hot sauce. All right.
0: Well, it is funny that you brought up Purple Rain because,
1: okay.
0: You know.
1: Did Dolly sing with Prince?
0: Well, no.
1: Okay.
0: Okay. But you did do Purple Rain.
1: No way.
0: You know, you just brought it up, and she sang it for you.

0: Okay, you get the gist of
1: it. I didn't want
0: to. But you know, you asked for it.
1: I did.
0: And she sang it for you.
1: Thanks. Thank you, Dolly. Yeah, hello, Dolly. Yeah, no, yeah. Thank you so much, Dolly. You were giving me such a treat tonight here. With all those people she sang with, I'm just digging it, man.
0: Wow, yeah.
1: I mean, I liked Dolly before, but this is great.
0: Yeah, serenading you, whatever. No, lots of fun stuff. I like how it just back and forth and side to side.
1: That's what we like. That's how we like it.
0: Yeah. Let's see what we listen to. Yeah.
1: I'm sure Peggy's listening to us too up there in Alexandria, Louisiana. She always does. She takes her bowl, has a little puff, and then all of a sudden she puts on Big Fish. Yeah.
0: Yeah.
2: Little dust my broom.
0: Little dust my broom.
1: No way.
0: Well, that throw you for a loop there, huh? Who is it?
1: Dolly?
0: No. No. No. I let go.
1: There's so many people that did this.

0: They're going up to the country.
1: Yeah.
0: Yeah, you know, when you say the name, you know, I can hear that voice, of course. But
1: yeah, it's a good version.

0: 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We'll catch you real soon.
1: Aye.

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It's the

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1: Should I be worried, Nick?
0: Only if you're afraid of success, Monica.
1: Oh, I'm terrified.
0: You've already pushed the KSVY summer fundraiser past 20K.
1: Which means 25K is getting awfully close.
0: But here's the question.
1: How far can we take this?
0: 25 bucks?
1: Helps.
0: How about a Benjamin?
1: Helps.
0: How about $1,000?
1: I suddenly like where this is going.
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0: It's the Sonic Discovery Show with host James O. Poetry and pop. Words with jazz.
1: Poetry and pop? Got poetry. May have some pop. Rock, jazz, funk, soul. Standing O. It's James O. Standing O in the studio. And yes, I just got here in a hurry with my sandals on my pedals and...
2: The following program has been pre-recorded. I want to ride my bicycle.
1: That's such a good beginning. Bicycle. I have to do it again. One,

0: Yes, it is James O. I am standing, sweating. I just got off the bike, so it's been like this, you know, just. I actually rode my bike across the bridge to go to work on a day when I'm supposed to be on vacation. But hey, it was fine. It was important. I went to Baker Beach. Some of you have been to Baker Beach. And there's a big gun there. It's Battery Chamberlain. I've been kind of responsible for it for a couple of decades. And we got a new cover for the historic gun, so. Why would you want to go down to Baker Beach to see the covered up gun? Because it's such a great cover. Anyway, we got it fitted and it fits. And it's keeping the weather from a 120-year-old gun. And I will open it to the public. In fact, you can hear it first. It's a Wednesday in 2 weeks. I think it's going to be September 9th, public open house, the return of the last gun. We haven't had it open to the public for like 5 years. Anyway, it's working. It retracts. It disappears. It's a disappearing gun. 50 tons of amazing machinery once defended our coasts. So that's my other job. That's my day job. But right now I'm just thinking, I want to play some music. I want to read some poetry. I want to bring the spirit of the farmer's market to you, since I was just there dancing with Donna and a bunch of other friends and Magic the Band. One of the things that they got us all going with was this song. And of course, it's a throwback, but some songs are just timeless. This was, talk about one-hit wonders. Sam the Sham and the Pharaohs. That's right. We gotta go with Willy Bully sometimes.
1: Uno, dos. 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
0: One, two, tres, cuatro.

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I had to take off my shirt, try to dry off, and I try to cool off with a little Capella Porter. And yes, we are in wine country. Sometimes we don't drink wine. And I actually just thought, well, what the heck? We are in the country, so we're going to have to go up the country.

in my pocket. That's kind of inconvenient. But that was from eating the pasta salad and having some pizza, having some nice little canapés with my friends at the farmer's market. It's, I don't know if it's certified organic. I think that's the one that's Friday morning in Depot Park. Come on down to the Friday morning one because you missed the Tuesday night one. And there's like two or three more Tuesday night ones. But the Friday morning one is year-round. We've got great farmers markets. It's Sonoma. It's the wine country. It's also the beer country. It's also the produce. And all good things. Epicurean country. It's the Valley of the Moon, too. We're getting pretty close to a full moon. You guys, you might want to call in and tell me when the full moon is, because I saw it getting pretty close, but I didn't catch. Now, that would be if you wanted to call me. We have a studio phone. It's 707-933-9133. You give me a call, I see a light flash, and you can be on the air with me. But I have songs. I have a poem coming up. In fact, I thought this one was pretty good. Then bad, then good. Carol Boutard writes, "All these years and here I am, plugging holes in my leaky raft of a life on a small September day makes the whole world feel buoyant. Gary Mulligan on the radio, the rich molasses of his baritone sax flowing out to sweeten sunlight already full of song from a Carolina wren above the porch. The sudden blat of a car's backfire, too much like a semi-automatic, blows holes through birdsong and horn solo and tears a path through the delicate muslin of my morning's ease. Then I am snapped out of my downward turn by autumn crocus I find pushing up through tall grass. I wrap my heart around this and remind myself I can still be surprised into joy."

0: The Late Greats by Wilco. That's me. I'm late. I may be great, but I ain't getting paid for this. So it's okay if it's bad. Then good. Good then bad then good. That was a poem from Carol Boutard, from Kinds of Cool, a wonderful book of jazz poems that I got from Judith Vaughn. So one of her poems is coming up. And she's the Sonoma rep of this book of poetry from women inspired by jazz all over the country. Carol being one, Judith being another. Before that, I did play you Canned Heat. I hope at least one of those guys from Canned Heat might still be alive, but that was a 60s song, Up the Country. Woolly Bully, a 50s song. Sam the Sham and the Prophets, I think they're all gone now. Kraftwerk, they can just retire and let their music self-play, right? Because they were like the very first synth band. Kraftwerk, Germany. Tour de France. Can you imagine taking a bicycle, like a... Where do they go? They go like 800 miles, 700 miles or something every year. And it's getting harder and harder in Europe, in France and Spain, over into Germany sometimes, and Italy. The Tour de France is getting hotter and hotter, and they still, some of them finish. The same guy has actually won for the last 5 years, so it's getting kind of boring for all the folks who line up and see the same guy. What is his name? Like Joklin or something. Anyway, I should look it up. The Tour de France will never go away. Every time you ride your bike. Well, ride your bike, folks. If you haven't ridden your bike for a long time, you should do it. And I know a lot of you are now riding electric bikes. That's cool. That's cool. Just stay moderate. Stay really slow around the pedestrians, okay? You have to go fast next to the cars. Bicycle Race was the very first song of the show. And that was Queen, of course. Freddie Mercury, rest in peace. The rest of the band is resting on their laurels. And I actually have Humpback Whales for you. Or I did. That was Bernie Krause doing the Humpback Whales. Bernie Krause gives me a wonderful musical bed every Tuesday night. And Bernie Krause has a wonderful website called wildsanctuary.com. So look him up. You can buy these sounds. You can look up his... He's been doing... His sound has been added to visuals. And it's a great animal orchestra going around the world now. I think you can see some of it on YouTube even. So I've talked myself into break number one.
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2: Hello, darlings. Liberace here, all the way from Las Vegas and beyond, and letting you know that KSVY has already raised $15,000. My God, that's what my coat costs, which is fabulous. But, darling, why stop at fabulous when you can be extravagant? We've got $10,000. Oh, my God, I'm getting so aroused. We've got $10,000 to go. And so open those hearts of yours, loosen those purse strings, and put a little sparkle on your community radio. 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The future is on the air, darlings. I wish my brother George was here.
1: And now back to James O. and Sonic the

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I put a spell on you.

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I cut you off because I was going for Joni. 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Why didn't I play the Screamin' Jay Hawkins one? 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I never would have cut him off. Nina Simone, black as night. 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Nina Simone, stars, constellations, planets travel the Empyrean sky, chant her praises. Anticipation fills the darkened club. The air, electric, brims love for this majestic woman. Love's brilliance carries her songs, her music on a wave of light. We are her for a time. Full breath in, full breath out. We are exhilarated, spent, gloriously spent. Our silence follows her off the stage. Thunder of hands clapping, clapping deafens the room. She sings now in the heavens. At her whim, she calls Miles, Evans, Monk, to her court. They play to the stars and listening gods.

Light the way. Music becomes color. 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Running through time with wings. You have become a mountain where I can't find you anymore. Were you the snow leopard on the ridge trail where I hiked through a rhododendron forest? 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The music you wrote, my only connection now to the boat you were sailing into your own dream. 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Why were you riding a seahorse?

1970. Shadows advance at the edge of LA, eucalyptuses peeling like band-aids in the smog. You read Suzuki, Baudelaire, and M.L. Rosenthal in a library carol the color of butterscotch. The more you read, the less bad you feel. This solution will last your whole life. Lopsided smoke rings from a hitchhiker's mouth. Joni Mitchell on the turntable. Yusef Lateef. Friend with pink eyebrows reading. Friend in a pinafore singing. Your hair is a yard long. Blue work shirt, ripped jeans. A poet visits in a cloak and writes open field on the board. Star ribbons loop across the sun, incense and suffering, beauty of suffering. The Saturday boy issues fierce remarks. You are both in love with Keats dying. The war, the marches change nothing. You lie on a mattress with others, springs poking through. Some are gay, but don't say. Large amounts of pot, Marlboros crushed into linoleum. One candle is lit with another, moths are invited in. This year, a case of Coors. Next year, a case of you. Mourning for America won't end. Now the past

0: The dog days are over. Florence and the Machine. 1970, a poem from Brenda Hillman. Joan Osborne channeling Bob Dylan with Masters of War. Light the Way, a poem from our own Sonoma's Diane Frank. Diane Frank, inspired by Sarah de Paris, the painter. So that was an ekphrastic poem, Light the Way. I Want You, Marvin Gaye, from the album of the same name. Judith Vaughn gave us Black as Night about Nina Simone, who put a spell on you. That set made me rejoice while crying for Dolly and my dad and all who've died. Some from injustice, but we become dead. No, before we become dead, we're live. We hug and we bounce and we blank our screens and smile at one another. Thank you for listening. Keep it up. I'll be right back.
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1: And now back to James O and Sonic.

flying into singularity. What if the stars made everything strangely luminous, like the cave in Sleeping Beauty, with everything shadow lit by torch lanterns? What if a meteorite was a prima ballerina, Sufi whirling in a tutu of stars, and you, a beauty who until this moment couldn't see yourself in the eyes of the mythical beast who loved you more than the galaxies, more than the stars, and who longed for your kiss so he could transform himself? What if the stars you remember were speeding through time at a velocity beyond the possible, beyond the Milky Way, beyond the cluster of galaxies where we swim through time into the dark matter of the universe and the chain-linked mysteries it holds? Approaching the singularity, you begin to hear the hum, the symphony of stars, Brahms, Beethoven, Bach, the music of molecules, atoms, and your own soul singing. You're at the event horizon, the impossibility of turning back. You're approaching the halo, where everything is transformed into who knows what, and now flying through the mystery into a universe somewhere else. Listen to the hum, the crash, the rush, a symphony, the whirring through time. It's all so luminous. Now it all comes back, and you are just beginning to remember.

taste of honey on my skin, the smell of salt air, the sound of waves crashing below, Morgana King's voice on the record player, streaming through an open door of the house on the cliffs, her voice as sweet and clear as honey. Bees kiss her lips, she sings roses, love, longing. The shadow of her smile fills the sky. The sound of blue sea, a child's laugh, a piano holding hands with Bill Evans, wraps around me with the warmth of summer sun.

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The musical beasts. 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Okay. Morgana King with Sunny. And it's true. I was inspired to do that by Judith Vaughn's poem, A Taste of Honey. And it's getting to the end of the show. But, you know, if you thought that punk and jazz and poetry don't mix, well, you're gone. You're not listening to me anymore. I had fun. I enjoyed my Capella Ecliptic Brewing Company, which is actually based in Eugene, Oregon. Yeah, thanks, Grocery Outlet, for sending beer down to me from Oregon. And thank you, Judith, for the wonderful poetry. Diane Frank, Flying Into the Singularity. In between A Taste of Honey and Flying Into the Singularity, that was Bikini Kill from the 90s with Rebel Girl. That was our punk place marker. And we started with a little remembrance. Jolene, oh my God, Jolene. Dolly, please don't take my man. Dolly Parton, rest in peace. And I have got to be out of here. So I have two songs in the same vein. And one of them, let's see, is Wilco. And I put it in. And I'm just going to have to play it. And then Wilco and REM, which is really Wilco's primary influence, I think. So I've had a good time. Hope you enjoyed a few more minutes of music. Three more minutes. I'm going to say goodbye now.

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1: Should I be worried, Nick?
0: Only if you're afraid of success, Monica.
1: Oh, I'm terrified.
0: You've already pushed the KSVY summer fundraiser past 20K.
1: Which means 25K is getting awfully close.
0: But here's the question.
1: How far can we take this?
0: 25 bucks?
1: Helps.
0: How about a Benjamin?
1: Helps.
0: How about $1,000?
1: I suddenly like where this is going.
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0: Hello, everyone. This is your Action News reporter with all the news that is news across the nation on the scene at the supermarket. There seems to have been some disturbance here. Pardon me, sir. Did you see what happened?
1: Yeah, I did. I was standing over by the tomatoes, and here he come, running through the pole beans, through the fruits and vegetables, naked as a jaybird. And I hollered over to Ethel. I said, "Don't look, Ethel!" And it's too late. She'd already been incensed.
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0: gentlemen, we're here at the gas station. Pardon me, sir, did you see what happened?
1: Yeah, I did. I was just in here getting my tires checked, and he just appeared out of the traffic. Just come streaking around the grease right there. Didn't have nothing on but a smile. I looked in there, and Ethel was getting her cold drink. I hollered, "Don't look, Ethel!" And it's too late. She'd already been mooned. Flashed her right there in front of the shop or something.
2: He ain't rude.
1: Boogity, boogity.
2: He ain't rude.

0: Once again, your Action News reporter in the booth at the gym covering the disturbance at the basketball playoff. Pardon me, sir. Did you see what happened?
1: Yeah, deep. Hey, Tom, I was just going down there to get Ethel a snow cone. Here he come, right out of the cheap seats. Dribbling. Right down the middle of the court. Didn't have on nothing but his PS. Made a hook shot and got out through the concession stand. I hollered up at Ethel. I said, "Don't look, Ethel!" And it was too late. She'd already got a free shot. Grandstand. Right there in front of the home team.
2: What is it calling the street?
0: Here it comes again. Who's that with it? Ethel! Is that you, Ethel?
3: He's just as proud as he can be.
0: What do you think you're doing? Get your clothes on!
2: Well, yes, they call him the street.
0: Ethel, where you go?
2: He likes to show off his disease.
0: Ethel, you shameless pussy!
2: If there's an audience to be found, he'll be streaking it round, inviting public to tea.
0: Say it isn't so, Ethel!
2: Well, yes, they call him the street.
0: Ethel!
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I could while away the hours, conferring with the flowers, consulting with the rain. And my head I'd be scratching while my thoughts were busy hatching if I only had.

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1: 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Positive affirmations help us change our negative attitudes into positive ones.
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0: 25 bucks?
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0: 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And don't be boring about it. What are you, Andy Warhol?
1: Is she really going out with him?
2: Well, there she is. Let's ask her.
1: Betty, is that Jimmy's ring you're wearing?
2: Mm-hmm.
1: Gee, it must be great riding with him. Is he picking you up after school today?
2: Mm-mm.
1: By the way, where'd you meet him?

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we'd like you to meet a friend of ours who goes by the name of Killer Joe. 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
0: 25 bucks?
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4: 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And don't be boring about it. What are you, Andy Warhol?

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1: 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Most will go away naturally after a period of time, but some pains can become chronic if untreated.

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1: How far can we take this?
0: 25 bucks?
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Every Monday through Friday, KSVY has from 8 to 10 a.m. a community access show where we play both music and we listen and hear from members of the community. I am George Weber, and I'm gosh darn happy to be the Wednesday Morning Show host. And as I watched the news last night, I saw a screenshot saying, remembering Dolly Parton. And I said to my wife, that doesn't sound like Dolly's around anymore. In fact, Dolly has left us, 80 years old. And last night, we watched a PBS special on Dolly. And what an amazing human being. She was yesterday the single most popular human on Earth, the most beloved human on Earth, loved everywhere. And so many stories about her are in the news today. She was remarkable. She was one of 12 children and born up in the hollows, as they say, with no electricity, no running water. 12 children. And her father did not know how to read and write. She described him as the smartest man she'd ever known, but because he could not read or write, it was a difficult life for him. Dolly started the Imagination Project, but she eventually gave away 250 million books to people all over the world, and she was just unbelievably generous. She wrote her biggest song, "I Will Always Love You," was re-

recorded by Whitney Houston, and she made $10 million off the rights to that song. Elvis had tried to buy that song, and she refused to sell it to him because she knew it would make her so much money in the future. And then Dolly took that $10 million she made from the Whitney Houston cover of I Will Always Love You, and she donated it to a historically black college. And I think that's some variant of that story. So just an amazing human, Dolly Parton. And here's Dolly with her number one hit, I suppose, 9 to 5.

Let's see if we can get another song by Dolly here that we can send out to the world. Let's try this Working Girl. Here we go.

0: And that's Dolly Parton. That is from her album 9 to 5 and Odd Jobs. When she and she and Dolly wrote over 3,000 songs. And they were talking yesterday about how they believe that there was 1,000 songs that no one has even heard of that she wrote. She never stopped writing. And in 2022, this is just an amazing story. I heard this morning. In 2022, she was invited to be a member of the Rock and Roll Hall of Fame. And she never considered herself a rock and roll star. But Dolly Parton simply went through all genres, and every genre of music she made her own. She got into bluegrass. She started in country. She made what they call the crossover to pop. And in 2022, she was elected to the Rock and Roll Hall of Fame. Well, she refused to be inducted because she said, I'm not a rock and roll star. The next year, she wrote an album called Rockstar, and she knocked it out of the park. And then she was, and then she allowed herself to be inducted into the Rock and Roll Hall of Fame. This is Rockstar by Dolly Parton, released in January of 2024. Oh, that's rock and roll, yeah.
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5: We are back in The Morning Show. Wow, what a crazy song. Rockstar by Dolly Parton. And what an amazing human she was. And I hate to use the past tense, but that's the English language, no way around it. Isn't that correct? Mr. Noah Griffin, listening now and watching on Zoom, welcome back to the Wednesday Morning Show, Mr. Noah Griffin.
6: Well, it's always great to be here. This is the highlight of my week.
5: Well, mine too. And you were saying how you've been watching the news, and pretty much everything you see is all about Dolly.
6: Oh, well, goodbye, Dolly. We shall cry, Dolly. Oh, you're up in heaven with all whom you belong.
5: For sure.
6: You were so swell, Dolly. We could tell, Dolly. In those early days, dirt poor, but you had charm. And everyone saying, and we're all praying, that your legacy will last. With all your charm.
5: Yeah.
6: So it's a wrap, fellas. Dolly will all be clap, fellas. Dolly will never see again. Your memory is here to stay. Dolly will never see your likes again.
5: I feel confident that we will never see anyone like Dolly Parton again. She was simply a force that was indomitable.
6: Yeah, I mean, she had so many talents, you know, songwriting and singing and acting. And, you know, they showed little clips of some films that she was in. She was really quite good and just very relatable. You know, the one thing about country and Western stars, they don't try and lord it over people.
5: Yeah.
6: They get credit for just being the average person that you see shopping in Costco or someplace. That's what they get credit for, not distancing themselves from the boy.
5: Yeah.
6: That's what I like about them.
5: And it's the story.
6: And the songs are real.
5: The songs are real. And their story. It's a story. Every song is a story. And that storytelling through song is really quite wonderful, I think.
6: All my exes live in Texas. Drop kick me, Jesus, through the goalposts of life. They get very creative. Let's see, what else have we got for you? Now Trump is alone. So when he, let's see. Now Trump is alone. So lonely, because when he fights with our neighbors, they fight back.
5: Oh, yeah.
6: That was their sin. He thought he could win. They then took him on. They're strong and united. They will win because he is wrong. You don't mess with Canada. Their leader's strong. He's what they really voted for. He picked the wrong fight again. The same old song. You choose, you lose. It's just another ruse. Down, down for the count. A fierce attack they mount. You don't have a clue, Trump. To the world, there is no doubt.
5: Wow. Yeah, picking a fight with our biggest trading partner and longest friend, Canada. It really, I mean, the Canadians are just nonplussed. They just don't get it. But they are straightforward thinkers, and they see what's happening, and they are completely willing to forego all sorts of American products. And in the end, we will not win on this one.
6: You know, I guess he surrounds himself with yes people. Oh, yeah, that's a great idea. Let's go forward with it. Doesn't have anybody. Well, he may have people around him who may say, that's not, I don't think we should do that. But he probably doesn't listen to them, and they probably don't last very long.
5: That's correct, yes. This is a classic story of the emperor who has no clothes. I mean, it just doesn't work out well in the end. Sadly, the entire world is being held hostage to his
6: Lord
5: madness.
6: Lord knows the emperor has no clothes. He's as naked as he can be.
5: Deet, deet, deet.
6: But who is the man who's brave enough and can stand the wrath of DJT?
5: Well, I don't know. Hakeem Jeffries?
6: When we take over the Congress, I say I'm a Democrat.
5: Yes.
6: When the Democrats do that and they call these hearings, they may have to come to pay. You say, yeah, they're going to impeach me again. You think?
5: Well, you know, what is really weird is when he tells the truth. And it sort of sets you back a bit because,
6: you know,
5: he's correct.
6: He has great respect for the truth because he uses it so sparingly.
5: Very careful in his use.
6: He's a Niner, 49ers, Jed Wark, Jed York's soliciting.
5: Oh, no.
6: He was foolish. He was clueless. We'll see what consequences bring.
5: So this story is about the 49er football team owner, Jed York, was caught soliciting where?
6: In a small town in Ohio. And it's just, you know, they gave him special treatment, and he was mugshotted, and
5: oh,
6: that's all over the news.
5: Oh,
6: and
5: yeah. You know, people rarely look good in their mug shots. It usually shows some of their worst, you know, other than, of course, you know, the orange one we were just singing about, our president, he got a mugshot. He did have a mugshot, and he turned that mugshot into millions of dollars.
6: Yeah, he's selling his
5: he's the exception to the whole mugshot rule thing, you know. He loved it.
6: He's a merchandising genius. You have to give it to him.
5: Well, you know, I hate to admit it, but it's true. Well, there you are, Mr. Noah Griffin. Summer's almost over now. You live down there in Tiburon. Is the fog pretty serious these days in August?
6: Not too bad. Today I'm looking out my window. It's a little bit overcast, but it'll burn off. And reminds me of that old song, "See You in September."
5: Yeah, which is when the weather gets really good down there. Tiburon-based songster and Politico. Thank you, Mr. Noah Griffin, for another excellent rendition of songs. I'll see you in September.
6: Look forward to seeing you next Wednesday.
5: Okay, very good. Thank you. Thank you, Noah. Bye-bye. And there you are, some great songs from Mr. Noah Griffin. We're going to do one more Dolly Parton song. And she did a bluegrass album in 1999. And I'm going to play a song, one of her 3,000 songs that Dolly Parton wrote in her lifetime. I'm just going to pick something here, and let's go. Well, here we go. "Cash on the Barrelhead" from the "Grass Is Blue" album from 1999, when she went to country. Here we go.

0: This is the first letter that I wrote back home to Mom and Daddy a few days after I'd moved to Nashville. June the 2nd, 1964, Nashville, Tennessee. Dear Mama and Daddy, I hope this letter finds everybody well and happy. As for me, I'm fine, I guess. I'm just a little lonesome and a whole lot homesick. I got to Nashville okay, and I thought I'd better write and let you know, 'cause I knew you'd be worried about me. Now, I don't want you to be worried about me, 'cause I'm gonna be all right once I get settled and used to being away from home. Now, I didn't realize how much I loved you and all them noisy kids until I left, and I didn't realize how hard it was to leave home either till I started to leave and everybody started crying, including me. I cried almost all the way to Nashville. And I wanted to turn around a few times and come back, but you know how bad I've always wanted to go to Nashville and be a singer and songwriter, and I believe that if I try long enough and hard enough that someday I'll make it. Don't worry about trying to send me any money or anything, because I've got a job singing on an early morning television show here called The Eddie Hill Show, and a couple of folks already told me that they might record a couple of my songs. So I'll be making enough money to get by, and I don't want you worrying about me being hungry or anything. And Nashville's not exactly what I thought it was going to be, but I believe I'm going to like it here once I get used to it. And I don't want you worrying about me getting in trouble either, because I'll be good just like I promised you I would when I left. Well, I can't think of anything else to say. I guess I'd better close for now. And you write me real soon and tell everybody I said hello, and I'm going to be real anxious to hear from you, because I sure miss you. And I love you an awful lot. With love, as always, Dolly.
1: And that was a song from my Tennessee mountain home, Dolly Parton, 1973. Dolly was the fourth of 12 children. Grew up with her brothers and sisters and parents in a small cabin in the Smoky Mountains. And in order of birth, the 12 children were Willa Dean, David, Coy, Dolly, number four, Robert Lee, Stella May, Cassie Nan, Randall Houston, known as Randy, Larry Gerald, Estelle Floyd, Frida Estelle, and Rachel Ann. And Dolly and her husband, Carl Dean, were married for nearly 60 years until his death in 2025. How about that? Well, there's some Dolly Parton stuff for you. And there you go. We're going to switch genres and songs now. We're going to go with this cut from my favorite, Frank Zappa. Completely different in all regards from Dolly Parton. Except they're both singing.

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5: 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We are at 680 West Napa Street, Sonoma, California. We are 95476 right here. I am George Weber. At 9 o'clock, Leonardo Lobato will be here. At 9:20, I have Kip Altman, who will be here for the segment we call Place Your Stock Market Bets. And this month, I am happy to say that my bet is closer than Kip's. My bad bet is not as bad as his. And this how it shows you every month just how tricky it is to time the stock market. Here's a little bit more of my favorite Frank Zappa. This is Peaches and Regalia.

Frank Zappa. I have to hear Peaches and Regalia at least once a month or I don't feel right with the world. A very happy song or tune from Frank Zappa. Now I've got 16 minutes before the top of the hour when I'll have some people into the show. I am happy to be able to play music that I love and share it with you, my listeners. That's the point of community radio, one of the points. There is an album called Chavez Ravine by Ry Cooder, the great musicologist, American music producer, writer, and also a cultural expert in music of all genres and all over the world. He wrote in 2005 and produced an album called Chavez Ravine, and it's just a beautiful, beautiful album in all regards. And this album is all about Chavez Ravine, which was a canyon above L.A. And in 1959, baseball decided that they were going to move two Major League Baseball teams from the East Coast to the West Coast, and the Dodgers from Manhattan, so-called Dodgers, because they would dodge the railroad, the streetcars in Brooklyn, and to get to the ballpark, and the Dodgers, and they went to L.A. Well, they decided they found the perfect place for the ballpark, a ravine up above the city of L.A., up a very steep road. And this is where over, I don't know, nine generations or so of Mexican-Americans had lived. It was their home, and it was a wonderful, beautiful place. And they eminent domained this entire canyon and put a freeway through it and a ballpark. And it was a great disaster for the people that lived there. And Ry Cooder wrote a whole album about this, and the first cut is so beautiful. I'm going to play a couple cuts. This is the beginning. This is A Poor Man's Shangri-La, and I love this song. 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

0: Three Cool Cats. 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And here you go. This is In My Town. 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
8: We are back. Morning show. Hope you liked the first hour of the morning show. Sort of a ramble through different music, musical genres, and also a tribute to Dolly Parton. And she's left us yesterday, and a great loss to the world. And now I have sitting across from me, live in studio, Mr. Leonardo Lobato, Executive Director of La Luz. And it's a pleasure to have you back again every fourth Wednesday of the month, Mr. Lobato. The airwaves are yours, my friend.
9: Thank you. Thank you so much, George, for the warm welcome. And it's always a pleasure to be here with you, talking with you and to all of your audience. And you mentioned Dolly Parton, such an icon in music. Yes. And she had Well, internationally, she was such an icon in music. So we feel her loss.
8: Yeah. Mm. And now you can talk about whatever you want to talk about because this is your time.
9: A month ago, I came and talked about the feeling of gratefulness, and I continue to have that gratefulness for our community as a whole. Last month, when I was here, we were preparing for our gala, Noche en Comunidad.
8: Yeah,
9: and it was a tremendous success in many ways. Yes, the funds are so important for our community for La Luz to be able to support the most vulnerable in our community. But as important was the feeling of community.
8: Uh-huh.
9: And there was, with all the attendees, there was such a feeling of togetherness, of we are community and supporting the people who need it to make our community as a whole the strongest possible.
8: Yeah.
9: That feeling was just amazing in that sense. I mentioned during the I gave a few words, and I spoke that every person there is connected to the a person that was sitting besides them. And every person besides them is connected to people in the community, and thereon, every person that was there was connected to all the people that we support, and as you are through us, you are connected to every single person that we provide services to during the year. So that makes community, and community, the strength of the community here in Sonoma is built on that, on those connections. So it was such an amazing feeling I believe we've received many all the people that we've talked to, all the persons that were very generous and gave donations. We've talked to them, and every single person says it was just such a wonderful event because of that feeling that everybody in the gathering had. So gratefulness. I continue to be grateful because it's not only the people who attended the gala, but there's thousands of people here in the valley that are also have that sense of supporting our neighbors, our friends, our colleagues, our workers that are suffering in this times.
8: Gratitude studies is the way to look at the world. Gratitude.
9: Yes, and it's also it's the action. No, action brings hope.
8: Sure.
9: And action in any way possible, volunteering, donating. Or even just being aware of what's going on, and having that openness and empathy, yeah, for those who are suffering. Even that is so important and provides energy to the rest of the community, you know, and cohesiveness to the rest of the community. So it's that action, those actions are hope. That's what creates hope for the future, for a better and stronger future for us and for the generations that come after us.
8: Gratitude produces appreciation, and if you are, yes, appreciative for what you have, and then you're already looking at the brighter side of things, which being positive leads to action and positive change. And so rather than being depressed and lost in a miasma of inability to act, you are appreciative, and then you just do something.
9: Yes. And as you were speaking right now, in my mind also, I'm grateful for all the partners that we have. Mm. We cannot do this.
8: Of course.
9: La Luz cannot do this work alone. So there are many wonderful individuals as well as organizations, nonprofit organizations here in the valley, which we partner and work with every day,
8: yeah,
9: to provide the support to our community. So to all of them, I'm also so grateful. It's amazing the heart, the passion, the dedication that all those partners, all those nonprofit organizations and individuals give every day to the community. Amazing people, and it's a privilege to be working in partnership with them.
8: For sure.
9: Yeah.
8: I'm thinking of Sonoma Splash, and I have Jane Hansen on once a month, and and they're doing their best to have every second grader in the Sonoma Valley learn how to swim.
9: Yes, yes.
8: And I think that your organization is involved to some degree.
9: We support that effort, and we promote the programs, and yes, like them, there's many others come to mind. The Mentoring Alliance,
8: of course.
9: Susie Gallo is, I think, has also comes here.
8: She's here once a month too.
9: The community center, Boys and Girls Club, Sonoma Valley, Sonoma Meals, which is now runs the Unity Kitchen. Many organizations. Fish, which is La Luz 40 years ago, was Fish embraced La Luz and supported our founder Ligia Booker.
8: Yeah,
9: and they were so important organization at the beginning of La Luz.
8: Yeah,
9: so I mean, there's so many people and so many organizations that is something that I can looking at other places here in the North Bay. I believe that this is a very unique place, Sonoma Valley.
8: It may be. I love the acronym FISH, Friends in Sonoma Helping.
9: Yes.
8: What a great acronym! Whoever thought of that?
9: Yes.
8: That's like magic in a phrase, you know? Yes. You know, and then you have the whole notion of fish and you know, biblical notions of fish feeding the multitudes and all that. So there's, it's a very dense few letters that say so much.
9: Yes. So I'm grateful for all that. And when I feel low energy. I just think. Yeah, we're all human. No, we're ups and downs. We're never always level. No, there's ups and downs. So when I'm in a down, I just think of that, and it just brings me up again.
8: Well, I think you're a naturally optimistic person, Mr. Lobato. That at least that you seem that way to me. Otherwise, you're the best faker I've ever seen.
9: So
8: you have such a big organization. You've got over 20 employees.
9: Yes,
8: which is a large number.
9: It is really helping.
8: I mean, seriously helping.
9: Yes. And we have also many volunteers,
8: of course,
9: and people who we contract, which are also so important, and all of them, the common denominator of everybody who participates at La Luz is the same as people who of all the organizations, the people who work in those organizations that we were talking about, and that is the passion and the interest, deep interest, to supporting the most vulnerable in our community and to providing opportunities for them and for their families to realize their own dreams and aspirations.
8: Yeah. And you have so many specific programs that do all those things. And, you know, it's been a pleasure to have you explain those to myself and to our listeners over the last couple years. And it's a very vibrant and moving forward a ship of La Luz that you are carefully steering in the correct, a big, you know, an organization like yours, like a ship, really. You're the captain. You can make it go that way or that way, but it's the people that run the ship that are doing the stuff.
9: And they execute. Yes, exactly. And they are the ones who provide those services. And there's one. Thank you for reminding me. If I go back and not mention this to the office, I will get a dress down.
8: Okay, well, we don't want that.
9: No. By my team. So one of those programs that you're mentioning is English Second Language Classes for Adults.
8: Yeah.
9: And last year we almost doubled our enrollment.
8: That's amazing.
9: And that was on top of being in the previous 3 years of tripling the enrollment.
8: Think of that.
9: So now we are in the middle of the enrollment for the next school year that starts in September, and we are already have the same enrollment as last year, and we probably will be growing even more because we still have three more weeks of enrollment.
8: What's three more weeks of enrollment? So yes. How would someone become a member of this English as a second language classes?
9: Well, the teachers are all volunteers.
8: Uh-huh.
9: And we have last term we had 19 volunteer teachers.
8: 19.
9: They don't need to speak Spanish.
8: Uh-huh.
9: The classes are to learn English. So if they don't speak another language, even better. People don't have to have experience in teaching. So we train the teachers and we provide a mentor for the teachers also in their training, and they don't have to have previous experience either. So in that sense, anybody can be an English as second language teacher, just as long as they have the passion and the interest to do it. So this through your audience. Or through this medium, I would like to make a call for all volunteers.
8: You're looking for more.
9: Yes, we're looking for more volunteers. So it is an amazing experience because the teachers create such a relationship with their students, and they're also creating community.
8: Yeah.
9: And it's the teachers, the testimonials that we have is that it is amazing experience, and not only because of the teaching, but because of the relationship and the community that is built in the class and between the classes also.
8: Wow. That is really impressive. And how would someone volunteer for this?
9: Oh, just call La Luz
8: at
9: 707-938-5131, 938-5131, and say, I'd like to volunteer to be a teacher for ESL. I'd like more information.
8: Okay.
9: And they will, the manager for the program is Araceli Gutierrez, and she is wonderful. People will enjoy very much also having a first meeting with Araceli and her team, Josie, explaining what it entails, all that it entails.
8: And that is anything else? You've got about another minute and a half. Anything else that your team back at the ranch wants you to talk about?
9: this one was the important one.
8: Okay,
9: but we in all of our we have five key strategic programs,
8: uh-huh.
9: and all of them we're growing. And three of them are very positive that we grow. Two of them, the growth means that it's basic need support and immigrant services. That means that people are suffering. So we would like to disappear those programs instead of grow because people would like nobody to be suffering in the community, you know, in that sense. But yes, we in all of our programs we're growing.
8: Wow. Well, thank you, Mr. Leonardo Lobato. Always a pleasure to see your smiling face live here in our studio. And Leonardo, I've been playing cuts from a CD by Ry Cooder called Chavez Ravine.
9: Oh.
8: Have you ever heard of that CD?
9: No.
8: Check it out, Ry Cooder on Spotify. Mm-hmm. It's all about where Dodger Stadium went.
9: Oh, uh-huh.
8: And before the city of L.A. seized this canyon above L.A., it had been there for 10 generations of Mexican Americans,
9: mm-hmm. mm-hmm.
8: and they took it all away. Mm-hmm. And there's some wonderful, wonderful songs,
9: mm-hmm.
8: So check it out someday. I'm going to play now Third Base, Dodger Stadium, and this is about a gentleman who lost his home. In fact, his grandmother lived at third base, mm-hmm. but it's a sweet sort of happy song, and and because he's remembering. Thank you, Leonardo. Third base, Dodger Stadium. Hope you like the song.

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7: Well, I hope you liked that little cut from Chavez Ravine. A great album, CD, Ry Cooder. And now I have sitting next to me Kip Altman, who is a KSVY host. He is the host of Strictly Business on Mondays from 1 to 2 p.m. And before we go on, Kip, I have to tell you, I was listening to this Monday's interview with Mr. Nelson. His first name again is?
8: Gary.
7: Yeah, Gary Nelson. And, you know, what an interesting fellow he was. And I want to thank you for single-handedly with your with Scott Hunter, your engineer, dragging KSVY into economic relevance and asking great questions. You work so hard on each show, I can tell. And my favorite part of that interview was Gary Nelson, who was the one who built one of the largest hiring company. You know, what do they call it?
8: Used to be called staffing.
7: But staffing company. Yeah. Built up to a $500 million a year organization. And he had several sons, and he decided to sell it to them. And he came up with a plan where he would sell it to them but keep the voting rights stock. And then they came back to him and said, "Dad, we love you, and that's not going to work for us." In fact, there's no way that we will be hamstrung by such a control. So you're going to, if you sell it to us, we will have the voting stock. And his response was, "Thank you. I was hoping you would say that because now I can be free."
8: True.
7: And so they did it.
8: Yeah.
7: What a story.
8: It is. I mean, he started it in a room essentially in Marin County. He felt, you know, so much, George, you and I both know so much of the storylines and essences of why people start things is
7: sure.
8: Because they think, you know, A, they think they can do better, and B, they don't like having to respond to the decisions others make which they don't agree with and they can do nothing about.
7: Boy, that is sure things I haven't heard today. That's why I stopped working for other people 25 years ago.
8: Well, and that's what Gary Nelson did. He said, you know, he can make better decisions and cross his fingers and go and hope it's going to work. And, you know, his company works with names we know, Google, Apple.
7: For sure.
8: I mean, you know, Facebook. I mean, some you know, serious companies needing serious people. You know, having said that, George, you and I both have expressed fear about what's ahead with the implementation of AI, and even
7: For sure, it's terrifying.
8: Well, even this morning, Bill Gates has an editorial, I think, in the Wall Street Journal, which is, you know, I guess to his credit, he warns there is no plan for the upheaval AI will cause. In the essay, he says AI could prove to be the worst source of injustice, displacing workers across white and blue collar industries. And balances that with the idea that technology could accelerate advances in clean energy, agriculture, health, and hopefully, you know, combat other major global challenges, whatever those might be.
7: Maybe.
8: But more important, he said there's no plan for the upheaval that's going to happen in the employee ranks.
7: Right, 15% could be the number, and that's a conservative number for the jobs. As I was driving here, the jobs that could be lost. I was driving here this morning listening to KQED. The commentary was talking about, you know, let's just say 15% of American jobs are vanished because of AI. Well, what will that do to the tax revenue of the American government?
8: Decline.
7: Decline is the answer.
8: Which, of course, not, I shouldn't say.
7: Which could be bad.
8: Which could be bad. And we have seen last week the Secretary of the Treasury intervened in the bond market to buy long-term bonds to drive down interest rates.
7: Uh-huh.
8: It succeeded for a day. last
7: a
8: week.
7: A day.
8: Last
7: That's
8: week,
7: about how long it takes.
8: Well, you know, last week the market was up, I think, 600. Next day was down 700.
7: Yeah.
8: People thought this is not a good idea. In fact, Stanley Druckenmiller, who is a billionaire, former trader with George Soros, said there's absolutely no easy fix for rising interest rates. There's nothing having the government buy bonds to drive down interest rates is a fool's errand.
7: Completely.
8: It's price management. It's a mistake. It's an opinion he wrote in the Wall Street Journal. Governments defending prices against fundamentals always lose.
7: Always lose.
8: And what does that mean? Well, that means, I mean the
7: deeper hole, digging a larger hole, and then digging and digging, even though the hole itself gets bigger because you're digging.
8: It is, and the 30-year Treasury bond yield is above 5%, highest level in 15 years. And what that means is, if tax base goes down, i.e. people are unemployed and don't pay taxes,
7: yeah,
8: the cost of government debt is not going down.
7: That's a very good point. And now we reached a number, 40 trillion.
8: 40
7: trillion. We just reached that last week. I will remind our listeners, or they may not know this, but in 1980, Ronald Reagan ran against Carter. And he ran to some degree on the notion that we must reduce the public debt. When that took place, the entire accumulated public debt of the United States, going back to 1776, was $850 billion. That's less than $1 trillion, and now we're at $40 trillion, and our president has added at least $4, if not $6 trillion to that number. We were at 34, I'm pretty sure,
8: yeah,
7: when he took over.
8: I believe that's
7: and
8: right.
7: And so now we're at 40.
8: Biden presided over almost $35 trillion debt. And I'm being totally facetious when I say this. Not that bad, right? It only costs, interest costs only run at $1 trillion a year. $1 trillion a year on a $40 trillion debt. U.S. deficit is near 6% of GDP.
7: Yeah, 6%. That's
8: and the U.S. dollar has lost about 53% of its purchasing power since 1990. That's another problem that trying to manage the bond market will result in, declining purchasing power of the U.S. dollar.
7: Correct. Let's talk about our bet last month. When we met a month ago in our segment, Place Your Stock Market Bets, we were at 52,400 just 1 month ago, and now we're at, where are we, Kip, today?
8: 53,400.
7: Okay, so my bet was that we would stay where we are. So my bet was 52-4. And you, the perennial pessimist, your bet was 51-5. So right now, you are only, well,
8: 2,000 points off.
7: Only two. What's 2,000 points among friends on an imaginary bet?
8: And I would advise listeners, God bless you all, A and B, don't listen to one thing we have to say. I don't know why you even listen to this program, because we are always wrong.
7: No, but we're amusing. That's why people listen. I've been told this, Kip.
8: But hopefully we are, we may sound negative, but hopefully what we're really doing is protecting people's assets, because, and I believe that, because caution is a good thing when it comes to stock prices and markets. And being a risk-oriented, risk-prone person, with when you leverage yourself big time, we just saw what happened to this almost a long-term capital management kind of implosion. With this situational awareness fund, this guy, a whiz kid out of Princeton, I think, who had $40 billion invested margin big time in AI, lost 30 of that billion.
7: Wow.
8: No longer. And he was considered to be a seer of the future. Uh-huh. The guy really knew what was going on. Lost $30 billion overnight, roughly overnight. So, and long-term.
7: That's a big number.
8: Long-term capital management, you may recall, was run by professors out of University of Chicago, Harvard, and Wharton, and they leveraged themselves in the Russian ruble with no liquidity.
7: Oh, my.
8: It crashed, and they were out of business. Morgan Stanley had to buy their assets. That goes back to about 1990. But the point being is, when you throw caution to the wind, think you know everything, and think you can predict the future, sometimes you can, and it's lucky. Plenty of times you can't, and you get screwed. And we, therefore, you and I, George, I'd like to think that we are cautious guys, and we're trying to help people to be cautious as well. I mean, then don't bet the farm on markets which may or may not, which over which we have no control, and are subject to events that take place beyond our ability to influence them.
7: Very well said. Another way to look at the market movement is, the market will do what is necessary to punish as many people as possible on a moment-to-moment basis.
8: It happens.
7: And this is what traders become ingrained in them. And this is why they become contrarians. I spent 20 years standing in an options floor trading pit in San Francisco. And sometimes people would come in and they'd announce to the crowd, everything I've done for the last month has been a disaster. Today, I'm going to do completely the opposite of whatever it is I think is the right idea. And they would. And you know what? It wouldn't work either.
8: Precisely. When people act on emotion. Yeah, that's... And reverse psychology, they often fail. It's a strange thing about the stock market. The other thing, it's psychologically speaking, the other thing it's a killer is when you get angry at the market. I mean, I read somewhere where traders who do that are getting angry at their mother.
7: And really?
8: Stock market is their mother, and when it goes against you, you say, "Damn it! I know more than you do, Mom, and I'm going to show you."
7: Well, that,
8: and they suffer.
7: That would be suffering indeed. There you are.
8: George, I might add to, by the way, today is International Dog Day.
7: It is.
8: It is, which has no relevance whatsoever to our discussion.
7: Nothing at all. So here's an interesting thing to talk about for a little while. One of the great mysteries about the stock market and the economy, the world economy, is just how resilient it has been to increased costs of oil. How can that be? Why are we not at $150? Why does the oil market, it doesn't seem like the Strait of Hormuz will ever really open again, bearing something that I don't see, and yet oil isn't $150 a barrel. And in the latest Economist, an entire article describes why that is. It's because of China. And China is remarkably good at trading oil. They have a gigantic oil depository. And back when oil was cheap, they bought gigantic amounts of oil, and now they're letting it go. They are actually, for communists, remarkably good at capitalism. which is incredible to think about. And in fact, their ability to change their economy unrestricted by any sort of legalistic capitalist way to look at the world that we have in America, where we rely on the invisible hand. They have a hand, and they use the hand, and so they move the oil around. And indeed, one reason why we're not at $150 a barrel is because of China expertly manipulating their markets.
8: It's a big economy, and no dummies.
7: Huge.
8: No dummies. And I read this morning that, you know, that not only is Trump terribly frustrated with the inability to dictate to Iran what Iran should do, the flip side for Iran is that China backs it.
7: Yes.
8: And if U.S., I mean, so Trump essentially is going against Xi, against Chinese premier, by virtue of hoping Iran will succumb. China doesn't want Iran to succumb. So it's really, when you strip it all away, it's still U.S. versus China. And China, frankly, looks like a bigger winner than U.S. does. And our oil reserves, I'm sure you've read, are down to the lowest level since 1983.
7: That's right.
8: Because Trump is releasing oil supplies to be able to prop the market up. And lowest supplies for the country in 40 years? Wow.
7: Yeah.
8: Scary stuff. It really is scary stuff. And clearly, it certainly seems, and those who know more about it than I do certainly seem to believe that U.S. is not winning in Iran. And Iran, amazingly, I mean, amazing resilience. Now, having said that, of course, it certainly seems to be a terribly oppressive regime, and people there don't seem exactly too free.
7: Not at all.
8: But when it comes to withstanding onslaught from a major power in the world, wow, it certainly has done that.
7: Certainly has. We're going to go now to our next break, and then we're going to come back with a little bit more of Place Your Stock Market Bets with Mr. Kip Altman, and then we will make another bet for next month, and we'll see what happens.
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7: We are back in The Morning Show. This is the last 20 minutes of the Wednesday, August 26th Morning Show. We're coming up in September. Kids are back at school, and soon the horrors of the holiday season shall descend upon us. And people's lives will be ruined by... I'm sorry, Kip and listeners. I am... Hey, Scrooge, I'm not sure this is not having that's nothing to do with politics or the economy, but there you are. I wish we would just simply not even do Christmas. Wow. I like the presents. Everything else, I despise.
8: Well, you know,
7: I'm a strange person, Kip. I'm sorry.
8: Well, you know, I get it. I really do. I get it. It's tough to spread your good cheer over a couple of weeks in December, I think it is. I'm a Thanksgiving guy myself. I enjoy that more.
7: Oh, for sure.
8: I mean,
7: it makes sense. There's, you know, things to be thankful for.
8: And being a New Englander, not that necessarily matters really, but this is a, I don't know, a certain warmth, if you will, to family gathering.
7: That's true.
8: For a relatively simple event. I mean, it's not simple, but in terms of who's making things and food wise, but the idea is relatively simple. Come sit down and enjoy a dinner.
7: Yeah, it's you know, the birth of Jesus isn't involved in Thanksgiving. The largest and busiest bar scene night in our little town of Sonoma is the Wednesday before Thanksgiving.
8: Is it really?
7: Because so many people have either parents who've retired here or they're from here. And there's a perception among people in their 20s and 30s, you know, we sort of would like to have Christmas with ourselves, but we do need to do one of them. And so Thanksgiving is when they come back home. And if you go to Steiner's the Wednesday night before Thanksgiving, the place is packed out the door.
8: Wow.
7: From people who have come from all over America to Sonoma to celebrate Thanksgiving.
8: Interesting, in Georgia, Christmas time, and I'll say roughly, I'll throw out December 23, roughly. I've walked past Steiner's and looked in, and 2 years in a row now, everybody's dressed in Santa Claus suits.
7: Yes.
8: I thought, what the heck?
7: It's the Santa Claus crawl. and who doesn't want to be a drunk Santa? I mean, ho, ho, ho.
8: Meanwhile, we shouldn't forget that next year is the 100th anniversary of Steiner's, and we hopefully will have Steiner's as a guest to celebrate the centenary of Steiner's.
7: An excellent call. Let's get back to our show. Place your stock market bets, Mr. Kibb. Where

0: the late 1990s, and it was a boom fueled by, again, companies with ICS and YNE, technological breakthrough, the internet, artificial intelligence, and now, of course, the big one. Having said that, the S&P 500 yield is the lowest in history. In other words, the dividend the dividend yield on the S&P 500 is 1.04%. Since 1926, dividends have contributed 32% to S&P 500's annual total return. It is a record low 1.04% on the S&P 500. In contrast, for example, I recently owned and I sold General Mills stock. That's a dividend yield of 6.7%.
1: Think of that.
0: And there are, if I can find my notes here, there are only, because the Treasury's and the bond market yields 5-plus percent, you can do better in terms of dividend yield equivalent. You can do better in owning government debt than you can owning a S&P 500. U.S. Treasury yield above, I mean, hitting above 5%. 20 of the, only 4% of the S&P 500 offer a dividend yield equal to the Treasury rate currently.
1: You know, it appears that Wall Street just doesn't care about dividend stocks much anymore.
0: Well,
1: you know, and it used to be a mainstay of a portfolio. You'd have a significant, you'd have at least a third or so in dividend yielding stocks.
0: Well, having said that, of course, you know, those who, I mean, Warren Buffett's never declared a dividend because he says he believes on Berkshire Hathaway stock, never declared a dividend because he believes it's the equivalent of saying we have no growth potential. If you want to give cash away,
1: there's that.
0: It suggests that you don't know how to use the cash, and there's no alternative for the cash to be used.
1: Exactly.
0: And having said that, there's a lot of buybacks that have gone on, and of course, companies do that to support their stock price.
1: They do.
0: Which is another form of dividend declarations.
1: True.
0: I mean, something amazing, George, and the reason why dividend declarations or the dividend yield on the S&P 500 is so low, I found this amazing. This is from early August. 86% of reporting companies in the S&P 500 exceeded consensus earnings per share estimates. 86% of companies, in other words, are doing better than has been expected. Which is and that's above a historical average of 67% of S&P 500 companies that have done better than estimates of how they would do. So there's significant profitability out there.
1: That's true. Animal spirits, perhaps?
0: Could be. Now, having said that, again—
1: Irrational exuberance?
0: Well, I mean—
1: Money falling from the sky?
0: Well, people think the market's still going up. And you and I, of course, are thwarting that idea.
1: We toyed with renaming our segment "Apocalypse Watch," but you know, so far the apocalypse has not happened. I and interestingly enough, I asked AI what would it take to crack this market, and the answer it came is that the bust will come. When AI companies start to sort of fall apart and there's no revenue and people start selling, something like that. There you go.
0: Well, in honor of International Dog Day.
1: Okay.
0: I'm a turnaround fan, as you know, and what I look for are heavily capitalized companies that trade in good volume that are in trouble. And there are a couple, two in particular, that have fit the bill. Nike right now hit a 52-week low today.
1: Ooh.
0: And it's down 85-87% over the last year.
1: Lord have mercy.
0: Now, you know, I like to believe the psychology and philosophy of any company management is that, my God, we're getting embarrassed by a declining stock price, let alone an all-time low.
1: Yep.
0: We have to work hard to turn things around, and therefore you're investing in the belief that management will work their butts off to be able to improve things.
1: True.
0: Goodyear is another turnaround. And the third one is American Eagle Outfitters, a retail company.

0: I look for the company to hit all-time lows. Uh-huh. And so in honor of International Dog Day, I throw those out as turnarounds.
1: Okay.
0: But, you know, the you know, as you and I have found, we get thwarted with our caution because the profitability of these companies in the S&P 500, the profitability is very impressive. And that props the market up, let alone the AI spending and the belief that AI is going to continue to transform profitability in a way that we wouldn't appreciate, like laying people off in favor of artificial intelligence and to reduce operating costs and thus increase in profitability. But the market keeps on telling us, at least thus far, even though it's turning off, it's down 150 this morning, and on a chart basis, technical basis, it looks like it's turning over. Therefore, long-winded answer to your question.
1: I have my pen ready to write down the prognostication for Wednesday, September 23rd. Yeah, Mr. Kipp, you go right ahead. What is your guess in imaginary money?
0: Okay, well, the market is down 150. 53.4 is where we are right now.
1: Okay.
0: I am going to go with...
1: Bear in mind that the election is coming up very soon, and there may be political things that change market perception.
0: Well, I'm going to go with 51.5 again, George. Because I still believe that there's – I mean, I get the profitability notion, but I still am terribly nervous about the cost of how our country is running. The cost of debt is $40 trillion. The cost of war is tough. The cost of – prospective cost of AI in people's lives. The cost of inflation is running at 3.3%. It is the third year in a row that it's above the central bank's goal of 2%.
1: Yeah.
0: The cost of gas isn't going down.
1: No.
0: Cost of food is not going down.
1: No, it isn't, no.
0: And
1: all those are true.
0: And, you know, it raises the question about why do people vote against their own interests oftentimes? And because people vote their pocketbooks. We tend to think. And when cost of living is higher, you tend to blame the person or administration in charge of making life more expensive. And yet it may or may not happen this time. Why? Because we're in a culture war. And people are willing to absorb pain in favor of their beliefs oftentimes.
1: Well, we'll see what happens in Iowa. Iowa, where I came from 50-plus years ago, was a blue state when I was there, Democratic governor. It's been bright red for a long time. But what this administration has done to Iowa farmers, in particular soybean farmers, has changed the equation. And there is a good shot at a Democratic senator, a Democratic governor, and as well as down in Texas, this guy Tallarico running for Texas Senate. Whenever he talks about Jesus, I feel like singing because he talks about Jesus in the most amazing way. And, you know, all they can say about him, which isn't even true, is, well, that Tallarico, he's a vegetarian. and that's all they got against this guy because you know, the message of love of your fellow man and of trying to use government to make people's lives better, which one would assume would be something Jesus might believe in if he came back down to earth. Well, Tallarico is going to take Texas, and if Texas goes blue, then America's a different place.
0: Well, George, I learned something recently. On October 12th, we're going to have a guest by the name of Nathaniel Philbrick, who is a finalist for the Pulitzer Prize. He's a National Book Award winner. He has a book coming out October 6th called The Rush, California Gold, The Civil War, and the Making of the Modern World, published by Viking. And I did not know before meeting with him and looking forward to talking with him that California was a red versus blue state going back to 1849. Three times the Southern California tried to secede from the state of California.
1: This is my wheelhouse in point of fact, and there's a reason why our local paper in Santa Rosa is called the Santa Rosa Press Democrat. Sonoma County is the only county in California that voted for, that did not elect Abraham Lincoln in 1864.
0: Sonoma County,
1: the only one. We were dominated by the South, by people from Missouri who settled in Santa Rosa.
0: Well, it's a good point because Southern California was the recipient of slaveholding immigrants.
1: Correct.
0: And Californios, Mexican Californios who remained in California, and Southern California was incredibly conservative and pro-slave.
1: Absolutely.
0: Northern California, not pro-slave.
1: Correct. And this, well, yeah.
0: And this, I mean, in other words, slave, you know, free state versus slave state. And the so-called Compromise of 1850, which allowed California to become a state without going through territorial status,
1: correct,
0: required some compromise, one of which was pretty, you know, terrible sound, Fugitive Slave Act.
1: Correct.
0: People who do not pursue runaway slaves will get prosecuted, and slaves have no, those who get caught have no rights in the Justice Department, in our legal system.
1: Yeah.
0: Anyway, this guy, the Gold Rush, he knows more about it than I do. The Gold Rush led to the Civil War. It was a catalyst and the making of the modern world, quote unquote. So anyway, he's a guest on October 12th.
1: Well, that's a very interesting thing. This is my exact field of study. I'm going to give my prognostication now. I'm going to bet 1,000 points higher than you because it worked last time. So I'm at 52-5, and there we are. I hope our listeners enjoyed this. You know, someday we might throw the phone lines open, Mr. Kipp, and see if you can say, stump the stock market guys. Stump them and see what can happen. Anyway.
0: And hopefully they wouldn't call us stump the stock market dummies.
1: Let's hope not. Thank you for listening, folks. Don't you touch that dial because smooth jazz from Dave has come up next. And here's the last bit of third base, Dodger Stadium, Chavez Ravine on KSVY. 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
1: How far can we take this?
0: 25 bucks?
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0: How about $1,000?
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My name is David Ewing, and I'll be your host for the next hour with smooth jazz music. So sit back and let the music move you. Well, good morning, and thank you for tuning in to KSVY 91.3 FM, Sonoma County's number one smooth jazz radio station and the voice of the valley. And this is David Ewing, and I will be with you for the next hour. So thank you for tuning in, and sit back and let the music move you. Before I play music, I'd like to give a shout-out to all the people down at the square last night, all the vendors and the musicians. It was just outstanding. I had a lot of fun. I got to listen to Magic. They put on a very good show, a lot of people dancing and the produce. And I got to give a shout out to my buddy, Jose. I always buy my flowers down there. They always look good in my house. Weather-wise, we got some warm weather here for the next couple of days. So remember, we got to hydrate, sunscreen, and maybe wear a hat, whatever. And for people that like to walk their little four-legged friends, make sure you do it early or in the early part of the evening, because their feet do get hot. We got 90 today and tomorrow. We got the low 80s from Friday to Saturday. Then we got a cool down in the mid-70s all the way till Tuesday. So we have some good weather coming up here. All right, as promised, I'm going to give it up for Ray Charles Show today. That's a special I'm going to do. And before I jump into that, I almost forgot. I want to give I don't know if it's a shout-out. We lost a very, very popular and wonderful and outstanding country Western singer. Dolly Parton had passed, so I know I grew up listening to her, and she will be truly missed. So, moment of silence. Okay, here we go. We'll start the show off with You Are My Sunshine, I've Got a Woman, and What I Say by Ray Charles.

both day and night. Never grumbles or fusses, always treats me right. Never running in the streets and leaving me alone. She knows a woman's place,

Okay, welcome back to KSVY 91.3 FM. That was What I Say. We had I Got a Woman and You Are My Sunshine. And like I mentioned, it's going to be a Ray Charles Hour. So I hope you're enjoying the music. Much more ahead.

Okay, welcome back to KSPY 91.3 FM. That was Hit the Road, Jack. Then we did the Mess Around and I Can't Stop Loving You. And that concludes the first part of the show. I hope you enjoyed the music here by Ray Charles. I've got Unchain My Heart, You Don't Know Me, and Down in My Own Tears.

Okay, welcome back to KSVY 91.3, Sonoma County's number one smooth jazz radio station in the voice of the valley. That was obviously Ray Charles, Down in My Tears. You don't know me. We started off the set with Unchain My Heart. Before I keep playing music, a quick announcement. KSVY summer fundraiser is still on, 2026. I believe we surpassed the 25,000 mark, and we'll keep on going. 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No, I already played that. Let's see. How about Shake a Tail Feather, Let the Good Times Roll, and Take These Chains from My Heart.

0: young or old,
1: you ought to get together and let the good time roll out.
0: Don't sit there mumbling, talking trash. If you want to have a ball, you got to go out and spend some cash
1: and let the good time roll now.
0: I'm talking about the good times. Well, it makes no difference whether you're young or old.

Tell everybody, Ray Charles in town. I got a dollar and a quarter and I'm just ran the clown. But don't let no female play me cheap. I got 50 cents more than I'm gonna keep.

Okay, welcome back to KSVY 91.3 FM. That was obviously Ray Charles. We have Take These Chains From My Heart, Let the Good Times Roll, and Shake a Tail Feather. That was on the Blues Brothers, if all you movie buffs. Okay, coming up, I've got Leave My Woman Alone, One Mint Julep, and Georgia On My Mind.

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1: Which means 25K is getting awfully close.
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0: 25 bucks?
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0: How about a Benjamin?
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0: How about $1,000?
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5: 1, 2, 3, 4, 1, 2, 3.

Okay, enough of that. This is Bonnie Lee and Ed Dufault bringing you Taxpertise here on KSBY. But the first thing we want to do is honor the life and times of that magnificent, magnanimous, generous, and spectacular woman, Dolly Parton, who passed away yesterday at the age of 80. A couple of days before, she was just telling Good Morning America, "I've got lots to do." Oh. You know, we will be greatly missed, and we're going to start out. This is what we normally don't do, but we're going to start out with one of her favorite songs.

0: And now she's with her man up there in the great beyond, he having passed away a year ago. So we're gonna do this on the break, right after the breaks. We're gonna play 9 to 5, and then her great song hit with Kenny Rogers, "Islands in the Stream." That was, I knew every word to that one, but it'll leave the room if I try to sing along. Anyway, now we're going to talk about taxes. It still goes on. No matter what happens in life, you always got taxes. And the governor, California, just signed in SB 1165 into law on August 17th. And what this law does, it amends the Business and Professions Code to allow, franchise tax board and also the sales tax people to share necessary taxpayer information with the California State Licensing Board, aligning its authority with other state tax agencies and adding a collection tool for delinquent taxpayers. So, yeah, the privacy concerns, go one step further away again. But it's all to collect the outstanding tax balances out there, which, between sales tax and income taxes for California, there's a total of $42.5 million in taxes. And this is just for businesses that owe these taxes. This doesn't include all the taxes owed by individuals. So they're going to share with the state licensing board the ones who owe all of this money. And they're hoping that this law will improve collections, strengthen enforcement, and promote fairness for compliant contractors. So here's a little fun fact. The CDTFA, which is the combination of sales tax people and income tax people, also has a top 500 list. So they broadcast it to the public of delinquent taxpayers. And the top of the list debt is over $23 million just from one taxpayer. And this represents approximately 54% of the outstanding debt owed to CDTFA. So just this one taxpayer owes it. And I looked it up, but I can't remember who it was. It was some company I'd never heard of.
1: Yeah, it involves auto sales, I think.
0: I think it was. Yeah, it was all about auto sales and licensing fees that weren't turned over and various other...
1: Sales tax on cars. That's huge.
0: Yeah. Yeah, that is huge. So that's a lot more than if you had a little 7-Eleven on the corner or something. So this you could Google it. Just say top 500 list of delinquent taxpayers, California, and it'll pop up and you can see who all is on the list. So Ed, what have you got for us?
1: Well, the IRS launches a digitally authenticated tax compliance report.
0: That's a mouthful.
1: And this is a new report, and it provides secure on-demand access through IRS individual online accounts. The IRS today, which would be August 20th, 26th for this memo, announced a digitally authenticated tax compliant report available through individual online accounts. Taxpayers can securely obtain and download the report when applying for a job, a loan, a government benefit, or another service that requires tax compliance information. Financial institutions, government agencies, and other organizations that receive the report can use its built-in digital certificate to confirm its authenticity. The certificate also helps protect taxpayer information and maintains the integrity of the report. By providing a secure, digitally authenticated report, the IRS is making it easier for taxpayers to access and share important information while protecting privacy and data integrity. The key benefits: they're authenticated, they're secure, there's a built-in verification, it's available online on demand, and it's a standardized assurance. Each report includes the same authentication and verification features. For more information, visit TaxCompliantReport on IRS.gov.
0: Okay. Now, on August 21st, the IRS announced new interest rates for the fourth quarter of 2026. And the IRS, under the Internal Revenue Code, the rate of interest is determined on a quarterly basis. So it changes from quarter to quarter. And I know when clients ask us, well, how much interest are they going to charge? Well, it just depends on how long this drags out and what the changes are to the rates. So you might want to know what these are. If you have a refund coming and it's, you know, like you're from years ago or something like that, normally there is no interest on refunds that are claimed during the tax year that the return is prepared. But for older, it's 7% for overpayments. So these are payments made in excess of the amount owed. And that's for individuals. For corporations, it's 6%. So here's where the corporations don't make out like bandits. And these rates, by the way, all of these for underpayments and overpayments are compounded daily. So that's another reason we can't tell you what your interest rate refund is going to be, because it's compounded daily.
1: Can you tell our fans what that means, Bonnie?
0: That means that they're it can increase exponentially.
1: Every day
0: they recalculate. Yeah, they recalculate. It's 4.5% for the portion of a corporate overpayment exceeding $10,000. So for a corporation, it's 6%. And then if the overpayment exceeds $10,000, the amount over $10,000 is 4.5%. It's 7% for underpayments. These are taxes owed but not fully paid. And that starts right away. So if on April 15th, even if you have an extension, if you haven't paid, then the interest rate starts ticking and it's compounded daily. And you're going to owe not only what you owe in the liability, but the amount that it can be attributed to the interest, and also penalties, 5% per month, up to 5 months of penalties.
1: And what's the rate again?
0: 7% for underpayments.
1: So it's the same as the refunds.
0: Yeah, same as the refunds. But if you're a large corporation, and I can't remember how they define large corporations. I think it's like with sales in excess of $10 million or something like that. If it's a large corporation, the underpayment penalty is 9%. Of course, I don't think they bothered to try to collect it. God. You know, what I understand, they have this whole backlog of collections, but they're after the guy who owes $127, I'll tell you. So, Ed, what else have you got?
1: Well, here, fast-breaking news story.
0: Okay.
1: And once again, it's from the IRS. What employers need to know about the enhancements to the paid family and medical leave tax credit. Employers, including small businesses that provide paid family and medical leave to their employees, may be eligible for an employer tax credit. Several enhancements have been made to this credit under the Working Family Tax Cuts. Here is an overview of the employer credit for paid family and medical leave. What is it? Employers who meet the requirements can claim a general business tax credit from 12.5% to 25% of wages paid to qualifying employees for up to 12 weeks of family and medical leave per taxable year. So if you're an employer and you're providing paid family and medical leave to your employees, then you would be eligible to apply for that credit or file for it, and you'll be eligible for 12.5% to 25%, which is a good business deduction for employers. As far as employers who can offer up to 12 weeks of paid family and medical leave, this is for the following reasons: having a baby, adopting or fostering a child, taking care of their own serious health condition or their spouse, their child, or even their parents. Dealing with a situation of a close relative who is a member of the armed forces and on covered active duty. And last, taking care of a close relative who is seriously ill or an injured covered service member. The key enhancements are that the credit is now permanent. Expanded eligibility. Employers can claim the credit for employees with 6 months of service and for part-time employees. Now, that's great. Part-time employees working 20 hours or more per week.
0: I wonder if it applies to seasonal employees.
1: It doesn't exclude them. So far, I don't see it. So expanded coverage. Employers can claim the credit for insurance premiums paid to provide leave or wages paid during leave. So it can be in the form of wages or insurance policies that the employee could collect. State and local mandates. Employers can count leave provided under state or local mandates toward the eligibility for this federal tax credit, but not toward the credit calculation. So it counts, but not full pop. Ways to claim the credit. Employers can claim the credit using one of these methods. A new premium-based method based on qualifying premiums the employer paid for medical leave insurance policies. Also wage-based, based on the wages paid for the employee on medical leave. Learn more about each method and notice 2026 through 2028. It compares the two methods, addresses how to allocate the qualifying premiums, and how to elect between the premium method and the wage method. For more information, employers can contact Working Families Tax Cut Provisions under Section 45S Employer Credits.
0: All right, that's pretty cool. Hey, did you know that you can receive text messages from the IRS?
1: Whoa.
0: Yeah, and I'm sure nobody wants this, except maybe us tax personnel. But you can actually, and this isn't a text message regarding your account. Always know that, if you owe taxes to the IRS or if there's a problem with your return, you're not going to get a text message. You're going to get a letter. You know, you're not going to get a phone call. All of those things are scams, all right? But if you would like to sign up for the IRS News Bulletin, which is a service that they provide usually just for tax professionals, and if there's any tax professionals out there, you might want to know about this, you can go to the IRS website and they have topics like the IRS Newswire and Quick Alerts. They're available for text subscription. So you could type that in, under the tax professionals tab at the IRS website, type that in and get signed up for a subscription service that gives you all of the fast breaking news stories about the IRS. So we're going to take a little break right now. And when we come back, there's going to be another tribute to Dolly Parton. We're going to do 9 to 5. And then we're going to continue talking about home office because there's a lot of confusion about it. We're going to talk about some salient court cases that have arisen over the years that have affected the home office rules. So stay tuned because it's, especially if you're self-employed, it's an important topic. And so right now we're going to a break and then we're going to hear a little bit out of Dolly.
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4: 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My God, that's what my coat costs, which is fabulous. 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Oh my God, I'm getting so aroused. 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

0: All right. Dolly Parton, she will be missed, I'll tell you. You know, her estate was worth, well, her estate is now worth about $500 million. But at one point in time, you know, she was valued at over $1 billion. But she's given away so much money over the years that her final estate is worth now about $500 million. And they haven't revealed the contents of her will yet. And so who knows where it's going. But I'll bet a lot of it is going to charity. And, you know, that's something that, you know, even aside from money, just the whole book, that imagination book thing that she did, you know, providing reading materials and actually reading to children herself. And, you know, she's just remarkable. Anyway, we're talking about home office, all right? And, you know, when you're a business owner, when you claim deductions for business-related expenses, you know, like there's meals, the three big ones are meals, vehicle use, or home office costs. It's really important to meet the IRS's strict documentation standards because those are the things that they really scrutinize. Those are things that are really kind of taken advantage of, you know, like somebody might tell their tax person, oh yeah, I use my vehicle for about 80% business. But when the IRS comes around, they might figure it out and say, no, you really only used it for 40% business. So you can't do this. You can't take that. We're going to increase your taxes. Plus interest and penalties, which we were talking about earlier, can really add to a kind of a big tax bill. So you want to make sure that you have, you know, good records. There was a recent U.S. tax court decision, a case, Catherine J. Kalk versus Commissioner, and it highlights how failing to maintain proper records can lead to disallowed deductions. So in this case, it was a business owner running a software consulting firm, and she claimed significant deductions over several years. But many of these were rejected by the IRS, but upheld by the court due to insufficient or inappropriate documentation. So she went to the IRS for an audit, apparently. They said, no, we're not allowing it. So then she took it to tax court, which upheld the decision that the IRS had come to. So first one was meal expenses. She claimed nearly $9,000 for meals, describing them as working lunches. However, she only provided bank statements which didn't demonstrate the business purpose or the relationship of the dining companions, which is something you got to do if the, you know, bill's over $75. I keep all of the bills and I'll document on it, you know, lunch with Ed Dufaux to discuss the next KSBY show and mark it down, you know, because it's important to have that documentation. So the court emphasized that simply eating lunch during work hours, that doesn't qualify as a deductible business expense without further substantiation. So make sure you document all those receipts. Now, she was also disallowed $17,000 in supply expenses, including items like desks and monitors. And the receipts were dated after the relevant tax years and included questionable items like soda dispensers and gift cards. So some purchases appeared personal and all were made after the business had ceased operations. You can't do that, folks. You know, you can't backdate or predate or, you know, any of that stuff or postdate any expenses. The only expenses that you can claim are the expenses incurred during the year, okay? Now, if you incur those expenses on a credit card and you don't pay for it, say you, in December, you buy a new desk for the office, and in January, you pay off the credit card bill. Well, that expense was actually, because it was done on credit card, it was actually incurred in December, so you could claim it for that year that included that month of December. And you don't have to wait until you actually paid it. That's the only exception. Otherwise, if you did it on your debit card out of your checking account or something like that, they're going to say, no, you bought it in January. So anyway, then home office. So here we go with the home office. She deducted over $21,000 for a home office, but couldn't prove that her home was the primary place of business. And that's one of the rules. You have principal place of business. You have exclusive use. And what's the third one, Ed?
1: It's regular use, isn't it?
0: Yeah, regular use.
1: Yeah, not occasional. So even though you didn't have any other office, if you use it like once a month, that's not sufficient.
0: That's not sufficient to take home office, yeah. That would be like if you have a gig, sort of business where maybe once a month, you've been driving Uber all month long, and really your place of business is your car. Okay, but once a month you sit down and do all your paperwork and get your reports from Uber and pay your taxes or whatever. It's not enough to claim a home office for an Uber operation. So anyway, she often worked at client sites, and she didn't provide evidence of exclusive use of any part of her home. And then other disallowed deductions included legal fees, utilities, hotel stays, and vehicle expenses, all due to a lack of adequate records or clear business connections. So we started out talking about, home office, and we veered off and we're talking about documentation. And home office is, really important to document, the square footage, how much you pay on property taxes and utilities. All of that is very important, unless you take that what was that rule called where you just take the $5 a square foot up to 300 square feet?
1: Oh, that's a simplified method.
0: Simplified method.
1: Yeah, up to.
0: What would I do without you, Ed? I keep forgetting all the names of these things. Yeah.
1: That has a limit, though. You're $1,500, yeah. Right? Is that?
0: Yeah, $1,500.
1: Okay.
0: And there are limited exceptions, something called the Cohen rule, which was also a court case from a long time ago. And I've exercised the Cohen rule many times over the years when a client did not have any records. Records were lost due to disasters. This one guy, his house had burned down and all of his records were gone. And we used the Cohen rule, which allows for estimated deductions in cases of lost records. And these are not a substitute for good record keeping. So make sure you stay organized and diligent and ensure that your deductions withstand IRS scrutiny. So this case, Catherine J. Kalk versus the IRS, underscores the importance of maintaining thorough and timely records. Business owners should document the purpose, date, and participants for meals and travel and ensure that expenses are clearly business related. When it comes to travel, there are things like, I remember one case, this is like 20 years ago, where a client took all of her employees on a ski trip up to Donner, I think it was. And they they were going to a convention up there. And so she paid for the hotels and the convention and this and that. But somehow she had no receipts for the convention, the cost of the convention or flyers about the convention. And even though she took all of her employees, the IRS says, this is like a vacation. And even though you took your employees, no, it's not deductible. And they disallowed the expense, and rightly so. According to the tax law, you can't do that. But now she had flyers, and that's what I mean. Keep the flyers, keep the emails or whatever, where you've signed up for the convention, and you also have the receipts from the credit card company or the bank statement, but keep the flyers which describe, this is a convention. It's related to what your business is. In her case, she was a physical therapist. It's advanced physical therapy procedures or something like that. And now she'll have all of the background that she needs, and she'll have the list of employees that went and all of the receipts from the hotel and everything else. And now the little ski trips in the afternoon afterwards, those are personal and not really deductible. But back then, they would have been, because it was entertainment for her employees. So at that point, 50% of those outside extracurricular activities would have been deductible if she was entertaining her employees. Oh, wait. It might have been 100% because it was employees. So,
1: well, was she paying? Was she paying cash for the seminars and all that?
0: She didn't have any proof, and yeah, it kind of smelled like. It kind of didn't smell like it was the truth. Anyway, so mixing personal and business expenses or trying to recreate records long after the fact can sure lead to some audits during an audit. So, Ed, last week we were talking about basis of the house and basis of the assets of the business, you know, like the desk in the office and all that. So what have you got? I think we left on that note. We didn't get to finish that.
1: Well, the basis, that's a great, let me back up a second. We're talking about depreciation of your assets.
0: Right.
1: And that's a great deduction for home offices. And if you have a desk in there or air conditioner, you know, portable heaters, computers, that's a big one. And the biggest kahuna of all is if you own the property that the home office is.
0: That's why you get the depreciation. Yeah,
1: so you claim depreciation over 39 years for the your original cost, which would be the basis, plus any improvements you made. And that could be a substantial deduction for you as a owner of a home office. And that's... I'm always looking for that when clients come in.
0: Yeah.
1: That's a big deduction to take. That could be worth thousands of dollars a year.
0: Oh, and then if you put, you know, now you're taking your home office, and then this year, all of a sudden you think, oh, shoot, I need a new roof. It's, you know, here it is, it's November, and it's leaking, and so by, you know, the end of the month, you've put on a brand new roof over the whole house. Well, the whole thing isn't deductible. But maybe a portion that's attributable to the home office, say your home office represents 20% of all your costs, 20% of that roof is now deductible. So make sure you present your tax person with that bill, that outstanding invoice that had been paid for that.
1: Yeah, it's always a percentage of the home office over the whole building.
0: Unless you get like a brand new window just for the home office.
1: Right.
0: Now you get that 100%.
1: Right.
0: Yeah.
1: Well, here's another thing. You mentioned it to me. If you're a daycare center, there's even a bigger prize for that.
0: Oh, that's right.
1: And that includes what you mentioned, all of the rooms in the daycare center, all of the contents, cleaning, repairs, anytime you're using it. So there are many deductions that you can use if you have a daycare center and you're claiming a home office.
0: Yeah, so they do that differently. They don't take like square footage of the whole house versus square footage of the home office and use that percentage to apply against all of your expenses. What they do is they say, how many hours has been used for, you know, daycare for kids, dogs, whatever it is, you know? And how many hours, you know, per day is it used? And then include in that, you know, research for activities for the kids and phone calls to the parents, all the time that you spend, you know, grocery shopping, everything else. You can include those hours aside from the fixed hours of the daycare center. So now say you have like 10 hours a day that's devoted to daycare. So 10 out of 24, you determine the percentage, and now you apply that percentage to all of your expenses for the, you know, like cleaning or whatever. So you apply that percentage and take that deduction. Now, if you, you know, you have furniture, too, in those areas. So say that you have, like, a nice couch that the kids are going to drop ice cream on. You've got, you know, the TV set. You've got,
1: you Internet.
0: Know, yeah, it, well, let's see, yeah, all of this stuff. But now you can take depreciation on those assets. So you take the lower of cost or the fair market value. But say you just bought a brand new couch for $1,500. Now you can take depreciation on that $1,500 times the percentage of home office use and claim that deduction. It gets kind of complicated, you know. There's lots of math involved.
1: And keep in mind, if you don't own the property and you're a renter, you can still do this. You don't get to depreciate the office, but everything else is available to you as a renter. You can take a portion of your rent expense.
0: Unless you rent the furniture. So if you rent the furniture, you just take a portion of the rental expense of the furniture. So otherwise, if you own the furniture, you take the actual cost times the percent of business use, and over, you know, like 7 years for furniture, 5 years for television sets. And it does get complicated. And I would suggest that you, you know, get with a tax person to determine, you know, what you can and can't deduct. It's always a good idea, even if you do your own taxes. Get with somebody who knows all of the rules, because you're bound to learn something that will more than cover the consulting fee with that tax person. So we're going to take another little break. And when we come back, we're going to hear one by the late Dolly Parton and the late Kenny Rogers, Islands in the Stream. And then we're going to talk some more about home office. So please stay tuned.
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Put in the amount that you're paying, your banking information, and they will send you an acknowledgement letter immediately, which is deductible because it's tax deductible. It's a 501c3. Keep the acknowledgement letter in your tax file in case you're audited by the IRS. They've got to see the acknowledgement letter, the copy of a canceled check, or the paid receipt, you know, through email from KSVY is not enough. They want the acknowledgement letter that will state somewhere at the bottom that no goods or services were received, you know, in lieu of this donation or for this donation. So we're talking about home office. And, you know, home office, a lot of people say, oh, well, I'm going to get audited if I take a home office. Well, that fear came up after a landmark decision in 1993. This is when everybody started coming unglued. The United States Supreme Court. So this guy, he took it from tax court, from IRS audit level to tax court to the Supreme Court. And there was a case on a home office deduction, Commissioner versus Solomon. And they denied an anesthesiologist's home office write-off because his primary patient treatment happened at hospitals, proving that the home was not his, quote-unquote, principal place of business. And it wasn't. It's not like, well, you know, in order to deduct my home office, could you have that patient drive over and I'll hook him up and then he'll send him off to the hospital? No. You know, so the taxpayer was Dr. Nader Solomon, and he used a spare bedroom in his home exclusively to manage patient logs, billing, and phone calls, and he used it for like 10 to 15 hours a week. So it qualifies, you know, as regular place of business, and he used it enough where it should have flown. But the audit, he spent 30 to 35 hours a week treating patients at various hospitals, none of which provided him with an office. So he had no office space at any of the hospitals. And the IRS audited his return, and they said, no, you know, it doesn't matter. It doesn't matter that the hospitals didn't provide you with space. So the ruling came down against him, and they created a strict two-part test evaluating the relative importance of the activities performed at each location and the time spent at each site. So because treating patients was the most important part of his medical job, and it occurred at the hospital, and it was like 30 to 35 hours a week versus 10 to 15 hours for administrative duties, the home office did not qualify. Well, there was a huge backlash because of this. You know, when you think about it, now you think about people who are landscapers, general contractors, realtors, people who do not do, you know, it's not like, well, if you could park your house in my driveway, I'll sell it for you, you know, or pull your yard up into, you know, my yard and I'll design it for you, you know, or build your second story addition at my own house, you know, and what? Now, these people can't take a home office, even though they might spend, you know, even more hours than Solomon spent. They might have somebody in there. I remember one of my first jobs was working for a general contractor in his home office. And he was out doing contracting, you know,

0: all day long, and I was doing the books and I was preparing estimates, and I was working in that home office on a regular basis, you know, about 20 hours a week. And it should, you know, that should let it qualify, because there was no other place to do business. And he wasn't, now if he went and rented an office downtown and put me in there, I would have been able to, he would have been able to take the deduction. But because it was in his home, I mean, come on, you know, so it was totally unfair. And everybody got worried. And all of a sudden, all these people, realtors, landscaping people, contractors, people running housekeeping services. I mean, you can think of a number of professions where the work is done outside, out of clients. An IT guy who goes from client to client repairing their computers. You know, I mean, you could think of a lot of professions where all of a sudden they lose this home office deduction, and that's what happened. And we had to do a lot of tax planning back then, you know, to, well, we're removing the home office, so here's what's left, and you're going to have to pay a little more in estimates. So everybody just really got up in arms, you know, and I think CSEA, California Society of Enrolled Agents, NAEA, National Association of Enrolled Agents, they all went to bat for the little guy, and probably a lot of other associations for tax practitioners did the same thing. So here comes the fix, okay? So Congress changed Internal Revenue Code Section 2280A in 1997. So that's 4 years later. So they declared that a home office qualifies as a principal place of business if it is used exclusively and regularly for administrative or management activities, and there is no other fixed location where the taxpayer conducts those administrative tasks. This effectively overturned that strict Solomon precedent. So that was a very good thing. So now, but you got to be careful. There's a record-keeping trap on this, you know, because in subsequent tax court cases, such as various modern freelancer and real estate professional audits, taxpayers frequently lose their deductions, not because they lacked a home office, but because they failed to keep contemporaneous day-to-day logs. So the exclusive use rule is courts routinely reinforce that if a space inside a home has mixed personal and business use, or serves as a general household thoroughfare, so like you set up your desk in the hallway, the IRS audit denial will be sustained. So make sure you keep good records about home office use, keep logs, and all of that, so you don't lose your home office deduction.
1: Well, Bonnie, a great thing about this as a tale is that the fix was through Congress. So
0: yes.
1: Still, we are enduring really unimaginable Supreme Court decisions. And there's little to be done about it unless it goes back to Congress and
0: yeah.
1: They create a law, and that would be satisfying all manner and all stripes of people and how they approach the Constitution and how they interpret it.
0: There you go, which hopefully will happen after the midterms, right?
1: Whoop. There it is.
0: There we go. So you got a court case too, don't you, that
1: yeah.
0: Might help somebody out?
1: Yeah, so sometimes you might have everything you need, but you have a poor argument. You don't present your information to the best advantage. There was a taxpayer, Curtis Muhammad, and he appears to have lost his home office deduction because he poorly framed his arguments for the court. Looking at the facts of the case, the court first stated that Muhammad, a financial advisor, did not meet prospects or clients in his home. Therefore, he could, said the court, get a home office deduction only if he used the home office as his principal place of business. Neither Muhammad nor the court addressed the home office rule found in Section 280A that states the term principal place of business includes a place of business which is used by the taxpayer for the administrative or management activities of any trade or business. The court focused on principal place of business and regular use of that part of the home. Muhammad said he kept track of his income and expenses, produced an income statement, and announced that the existence of the income statement should grant him the home office deduction.
0: Not quite.
1: Clearly, the court did not consider any administrative or management activity by Muhammad. For his part, Muhammad did not focus the court on that part of the law. Thus, the court ruled that Muhammad's principal place of business were the two Waddle and Reed offices where he worked during the year. Now, if Muhammad had really wanted that home office deduction, he would have presented his case to the court like this. First, I spend my time at the Waddle and Reed offices doing financial plans and making sales. I spend more than 10 hours a week in my home office doing administrative work, as evidenced by my time log. And last, my home office is used exclusively for business. Before going to court, Muhammad should have read pages 3, 4, 5 of the IRS publication, Business Use of the Home, which would have given him all the ammunition he needed to position his arguments. On the pages of this publication, Muhammad would have found the following facts in the IRS own words. He can have more than one office. His home office may be used for administrative or management, making it a principal office. Administration or management covers a variety of activities, including keeping books and records, making statements, confirming appointments, reading journals, books, keeping up with continuing education, and ordering supplies. He may do some administration and management at the home office of Waddle and Reed and still qualify his home office as a principal office. Had Muhammad focused the court on his administrative activity, he might have won his deductions.
0: Well, that's too bad. You know, got to follow the rules. Yeah. All right, well, we're just about out of time here. We're going to play, as we walk out of the studio, I'm going to play one more Dolly Parton, My Tennessee Mountain Home. So it's a wonderful little ballad. And I hope you all have a good day. And next week, Ed, why don't we talk about the other deductions that need a lot of documentation? We'll talk about automobile expense and meals and entertainment.
1: Ooh.
0: So there's a lot of special rules about that, and we'll keep you posted on that. In the meantime, let's listen to a little more Dolly Parton. Y'all have a wonderful day.
1: Thank you, Dolly.
0: Yeah.

0: first I was in kind of a shock. You know, I've been practicing Chinese medicine for a long time, 50 years. And so for some reason at first I sort of lost everything I knew about my own medicine. And I felt that in the power of Western guys, they've been very kind. It's amazing how powerful cancer is. I'll talk about that as we go. And so I didn't think it hit me, and then I walked outside and I cried for a moment. And then I started to kind of piece it together and get it together. And for a week and a half, 2 weeks, I had a really severe abdominal pain, very hard to eat anything. I've lost about 25 pounds in the last 3 weeks. I guess this is a diet people are dying to get to. But I'm starting now to use my Chinese herbs and a little bit of acupuncture to try to get that back on balance. I had no taste for food, and I had no appetite. And one of the most important things that I've learned, I knew a little bit, but I didn't really know that much about cancer until all of this. Cancer lives on glucose or sugar. And I'm a type A blood type. You know, I've always been a slow faster and a fast feaster. I like, you give me bread and butter with meals, or give me toast in the morning, and sometimes I'll sneak out for a sticky bun on the weekend. I mean, I treat pretty healthy, but definitely I've been on the carb side of my life. And so, I'm learning about keto. I thought I knew a bunch, but I didn't. And keto means that you, instead of the metabolism of the body living on glucose, which is the main fuel for that kind of metabolism, it lives on ketones. Now, ketones are little tiny bits of fat. So you switch from a sugar metabolism to a fat metabolism, which is hard because we have all these bugs inside us, healthy ones, that either live on sugar or they live on fat. And so to really get off sugar and to switch your metabolism, you need to sort of go cold turkey. Now, there's some wonderful stuff that I've used in the past called X-Candida, E-X-K-A-N-D-I-D-A. You can get it on the web. It's about $40, I think. If you take that for a few days, it will get rid of most of the sugar-eating bugs and allow you to switch to another metabolism, or at least lower your craving for sugar. And alcohol is a kind of sugar, of course. People that drink a lot, they're basically have sugarholics as well. That's one of the things that's so hard for alcoholics to get off, because you're not just getting rid of alcohol, you're getting rid of your sugar jones, which is difficult. And so I've been doing, my body did that automatically, actually, and because I couldn't eat much, and really I hardly did anything for a couple of weeks, and a little scary. I felt like there was an animal inside me eating me up. Anyway, the last 10 days, I have really gotten a lot of that more organized. I had powerful healing from a friend of mine who's an 80-year-old South American shaman who did a very powerful healing on me. Another friend of mine who did another healing. And those have really helped a lot. And I'm doing some Chinese herbs for my digestion to kind of help that. And the hardest part was, because sometimes the pain is so bad, I'd have to take some of the narcotics. And, of course, the narcotics stop you up, and when you stopped up, you even feel worse, because the intestines are right over where the kidney is. The left kidney is right underneath the stomach, so it's all kind of tied up. And so gradually, I have felt better and better. I have done some deep dive meditations of my own. You know, as the work I do with people is to help people go into their own body and to to begin to sense the sensory reality of their organs and what's going on inside. So in my system that I work with, the left kidney has to do with the elements of the mother, the feminine qualities, the transmission of the feminine from the genetic line. And I spent several days, not every minute, but keep going back in, and I finally found some difficult stuff with my mom, and I tried to release that, and I tried to. There's a certain amount of betrayal, a certain amount of frustration, a certain amount of abandonment, which are important karmic lessons. And so I had to find those. I had to find where those feelings lived in my left kidney. And I went in, and I felt him, as deeply as I could, and I gradually breathed into him, softened him, let him go, and then as much as I could, sent love into there, and really rechanneled it and reprogrammed it, actually. And so that was powerful. I'm still doing that a little bit every day. And, you know, people think the spiritual path is, you know, you wear white and you have beads and you pray a little bit and you're spiritual. The real spiritual path is learning to face everything in life, no matter how difficult, with equanimity, curiosity, openness, a sense of adventure, to realize that there is a higher dimension, a non-material dimension. You can connect to that at the same time, not escaping the physical. You know, I have friends that, you know, they just want to be happy. The problem with that is happiness can go deep. And if you're just paying attention to what makes you happy and not really to the rest of the stuff, the happiness becomes shallow. It's good to be happy any way you can, of course. Who wants to not be happy? But the thing is, when we discriminate between good and bad, hot and cold, happy and not happy, we begin to eliminate a whole lot of life. And we clean up the old by experiencing the truth of it. We're feeling angry or sad or hurt or whatever it is. Those feelings and emotions actually exist in the physical body. And so being in the physical body means we can find them. We can feel our heart and our chest. We can feel our abdomen. We can feel our intestines, all the organs you can feel. With a little practice, you can even go into your retinas, you can go into the brain, all that stuff. This is actually what I work with my clients. And so that's what I have spent a lot of time doing here. And, you know, the left kidney, the different layers in the body in Chinese medicine. The deepest layer is called the Shao Yin layer, and it connects the heart and the kidneys. And this is a profound concept, really, because the heart connects us to our spiritual self, all the transdimensional ideas that come down from the higher dimensions and so forth. And they come down into the heart, and there's actually a little electrical system in the heart, the AV node and the SA node, and they actually will vibrate at the frequency of our spiritual ability. And they will, in a sense, homeopathically potentize the blood with our spiritual energy that we keep opening to more and more and more, and wider, deeper and deeper, and so forth. And so that's our profound part of us. The other part of the kidneys, the kidneys have to do with the lineage of the parents. And the left kidney has to do with the lineage of the mom, the mother. And that's the grandmothers and all that back through the lineage of your mother. And the right kidney has to do with the lineage of the father. So issues with the kidney, you know, whether it's kidney stones, for instance, I find people that are kind of freeing up their relationship with one or both parents or just their ability to be whole will often begin releasing kidney stones, because those stones are not just a disease, that they're a natural impediment because we've limited our experience of the masculine and the feminine because of trauma, because of hurt, because of all kinds of stuff. And so to limit it, we put stones in there, we have infections, all kinds of stuff. There's a deep, deep intelligence to how all this is working. And so once you can find the reason, once you can find something in depth, then you can find the cause. You can go deeper. And so also what I have found in my organ meditations and that sort of thing, I used to do biofeedback at UCLA, and I've done a lot of Taoist meditation and that sort of thing over many years. And what I've discovered is that there's a grid. It lives in the spine, lives in all the organs. It actually creates and shows, it's an energetic grid that shows the physical what the proper structure is. So I went into my kidney and I actually found that grid. And I have been working the last few days to sort of realign it and reshape it so I could create a more positive experience there. And I don't think I'm quite done yet, but I can feel it changing. I can feel it beginning to shift. Now, whether that shifts the tumors or any metastasis that may have happened, I think there has been some. But it still, it feels different. It's a very, very different kind of experience. And I can feel it changing, which is profound. One of the deities that I've had a great experience with is Tara, which is also the feminine, the magical, nourishing feminine. I got a direct transmission of that from my Tibetan teacher, and it's a very available energy source, very real. And yesterday I was doing a meditation in my garden, in my backyard, on Tara, and I just felt this beautiful, divine energy just dropping into me and dropping into the kidney. And I just felt it just sort of flushing out and nourishing. I felt a warmth, and I felt a goodness that I hadn't felt in a few weeks, maybe longer. And as I felt that more and more, I began to feel my body changed. I felt the happiness, and from that happening mid-afternoon until I went to bed, there was a part of me that felt almost normal again. That was the first time in weeks that I had felt that. So it just goes to show that we have very powerful effects that it can use with our mind and our inner awareness on how to shift us, whether it's asthma or back pain or whatever. We have the ability to go in and to make changes. And I encourage you to do that and to experiment. And I'll be teaching a class for that, I think, hopefully, sometime in the next month. It's going to take me a month or two to get through this, I think. But that's one of the things I teach. That's also how I work with people. I work with people on the phone, so forth. And by the way, since this is a recorded show today, I should have said that in the beginning, this is a recorded show today. And so you can't call in, but you can text me at 415-377-0862, 415-377-0862, or leave a message, and I will answer. I will answer this the next time I'm on the air. This Wednesday, I'm having a biopsy, a surgical biopsy, where they put you out and they go in and try to take samples. So I won't be available this Wednesday. I'm not sure about the following Wednesday. So anyway, I'm recording this for today's show, and. So we're in a minute, we're going to take a break. I'm pre-recording this, so I'm trying to figure out how all this works. And then I'll be back with more of this story, and I have some other really good things that we're going to talk about. And so I'd love to hear from you again. If you have a question, you can text me or call me, and I'll answer your questions in person or at next week's show, which I'll probably record. I'm not sure, but I'll be here. You'd be very happy to get the answers. So I'm going to take a 30-second break now, and we'll be back in just a little bit. Thank you.
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0: Hello again. We're back. This is Peter Fairfield on a pre-recorded episode of Deep Happy Medicine. And I'm talking about my current experience with cancer, my recent diagnosis of cancer, some of the thoughts I've had on it, some of my things I've understood about it, much I didn't know before. Thought I did. We always think we know stuff until we really know stuff. And so I welcome you back. And I've had some powerful healings, both for myself. I had a wonderful friend of mine, Hector Gomez, who's an 80-year-old shaman who lives in Nevada. And he did a very powerful healing on me last week. A couple hours, came to my house. He's a buddy of mine, a friend. He's a profound being, character. So he did this two-hour shamanic ceremony. We connected it to the four elements and all the things like that. And one of the processes in that kind of healing has to do with connecting you to spirits, healing spirits from a higher dimension. And I felt it as I kept my energy up. I could feel these little tiny. It was sort of like little needles, but not with any pain or anything. These little kind of consciousness is just ascending down from my head and my crown chakra down into my body, just working on me and healing me. It was really interesting. I felt it really do something, and I hadn't experienced like that one time before. I was down in Brazil. I was visiting John of God, so I'll talk about him in a second. I was visiting John of God, and in John of God, he puts you in touch with these healing entities. And I was disappointed he didn't work on me specifically, but put me on this room and said, the entities will work on you. I didn't really know what that meant, and this was quite a few years ago. And all of a sudden, I felt these little, it was like little beings, tiny, like not like insects, but sort of holy in the same way, and just working on my whole being. And they traveled home with me back to the United States, and for 3 weeks, I felt them working on me. It was profound. And so the experience I had with Hector Gomez, my friend, was quite similar. I want to have a little aside here. You know, John of God has gotten a really bad name because he had some problem with women. And that shouldn't be allowed. But I want to say this about that. When I first got to the place he has in Brazil, which is a beautiful place, it was a Wednesday, and he didn't really treat people till Thursdays. And so I was in the back of the store, and I happened to look at he was in the back room. He was sitting there at this table, and he had a stack of cards. And you could see that he was half dissolved into another dimension. It was very profound. And he'd pick up a card, he'd put it to his head, he'd hold it up, and then he put it down. And so he was assigning healing entities to each of these people that he had done. Now here's a person that has healed 4 million people in his life. Ever since he was a little boy, he's done healing. And he's never got to be, you know, to learn the lessons of boundaries and all that. And so apparently he did have some problem with women, which is, you can't allow that. But at the same time, I think it's problematic to judge him. I mean, I have to help him, teach him, not let him do that again, certainly. But realize this is a guy that has dedicated his whole life. You know, not like he played golf and went to the movies. His whole life was about healing. And so he never got to learn the lessons of boundaries and emotions and personality. So one of the great poisons, I feel, in the world is judgment. We judge other people without really understanding their situation. I've been judged. I'm sure I've judged other people. But until we know exactly the situation, then we don't really know what the truth is. So anyway, back to me then. Last week I got another healing from a wonderful friend named Darren Starwin, who lives in Marin. And he gave me a very profound healing, cleared out all my chakras. And it was another kind of shamanic healing that was deep. And between the two of those, it really made me feel different. So yesterday when I was meditating on Tara in my garden, which is a beautiful deity, and I've had a lot of experience with that. My teacher, lama who had done 40 years of retreat connected me to her initially when I was in Nepal. And so I have a powerful connection. And after meditating with her, I felt her whole essence just travel through and merge through my whole body. And I felt actually normal. Really, really, until I went to bed. And it was wonderful to sort of eat okay and feel okay. People looked, oh, you look so much better. People noticed it just wasn't my fantasy. So we have the ability, I want to remind you all this, we have the ability to take in nature, to take in life, to take in all the beautiful spiritual forces in the world. Just by remembering that we can do that, and if you don't think you can, just try. No matter what gods you worship or believe in, or what reality you believe in, there's some higher power. You know, we have a sun, an 800,000-mile wide ball of fire, 93 million miles away, that's still hot enough, it can burn you. That's a powerful energy. I mean, that's a miracle. And realizing the intelligence of nature, I mean, it's so profound and beautiful. So if you don't have a belief in any kind of higher power, begin to spend time in nature, but really begin to see this incredible universe that we live in, that we're a part of. You know, we're not, it's not us in the universe. We are part of the universe. The same forces that made us made the stars and the sun and so forth. So we are a part of that, and we can tune into that, and we can be with that. And so it's been profound. So one of the other things that I'm doing is a combination of ivermectin and fenbendazole. Ivermectin was so poo-pooed by the drug companies. I'm going to talk about that next segment. But it turns out that ivermectin has been used by naturopaths as a cancer treatment for 20 years. Who knew? So ivermectin does a number of wonderful things. It apparently, which I didn't know this before, cancer also has stem cells, a plant stem cells. That's how cancer can regrow, because it puts the stem cells down. Now we now know that there's all kinds of stem cells. Stem cells can be very healing. You can get injection from stem cells to heal your back, your organs, and so forth. So ivermectin stops cancer from putting down its own stem cells. And it stops it from replicating. And it turns out that it's very powerful. And fenbendazole stops cancer from using glucose. It stops the sugar metabolism. There's some very interesting, there's a lot of different formats now. There's several versions of that, depending on what kind of cancer you have. There's a fenbendazole and so forth, but I'm just using the first one. There's an interesting product called Parapurge. Parapurge, you can get it online. And they work together synergistically. Now, it turns out that there's a profound connection between inner parasites, fungus and stuff, and cancer. And so one of the original purpose for ivermectin was it's an anti-parasite. It's considered by the World Health Organization one of the 100 most important drugs in the world. The drug companies didn't want you to know that when the whole COVID was popular. I know popular is the right word, but anyway, when it was going. And so it's a powerful, healthful, useful drug recognized by the world, actually. And so I've been doing that. That seems to be making a big difference for me. And I'm learning to eat a keto diet and so forth. And I'm getting used to that. I still miss my toast and peanut butter for breakfast. That was me for years. But I'm learning, because I've decided I'd like to live. That would be my choice. I'm you know, I had always thought that I was prepared to die. You know, I work as a medical intuitive. I've talked to quite a few entities that have passed. One time I was meditating, and my cousin's wife, who had passed quite a few years before, came to me in meditation and said, my cousin's name is Champ, Pete, would you please tell Champ that the key's in the back of the blue drawer? This is something that's been dead for years. Okay. So I called my cousin Champ, who's actually a retired sheriff in Tennessee. And he said, Champ, I know this sounds weird, but your ex-wife just came to me and said, the key's in the back of the blue drawer. Well, thanks, Pete. We were looking for that. So I have had so many confirmations about who I was talking to on the other side. So I didn't think I was really afraid to die, and I don't think I am. And I was thinking I might be ready to die. You know, you have to look at that. But then I realized dying is not just letting go. It's not just leaving. It's also saying goodbye to the many people that we love. You know, humans, my dog, my cat, my guitar, life, the ocean, rainstorms. I love the thunderstorms. I lived in New Mexico, and the power of those huge storms was so wonderful. I love that. I grew up in the Midwest. We had a lot of storms. We don't have it out here. That's the one thing I miss on the West Coast here. And so all those things that we love, you know, pizza. Not a big pizza fan, but I'm using that as an example, although I've had some good pizza. And so when you're dying, you're not just saying hello to some other place. You're actually looking at letting go of all your attachments, all the things that have meaning, letting go of being an acupuncturist, letting go of being a dad, letting go of, you know, having a wonderful animal, my dog, half coyote, that loves me and watches out for me dearly, letting go of my cat, Cosmo, that sits in my heart and sends me healing messages whenever I sit down, the people that have loved me and still love me. Now, that's one thing. You know, I have had people from all over the world respond. You know, I had a GoFundMe on Facebook, and I've tried to share this with friends. And so I've lived all over the world, and I've been lucky to have many experiences that way. So I've had people all over the world contact me and support me and call me up and wish me well and send me notes. And I have... facing this situation, I have never felt so loved ever in my life. Never. So in a way, it makes it harder to die, which I hope is a good thing. I don't think I'm going to die. I'm preparing for that. I'd much rather prepare to live. But, you know, cancer is so powerful. Just the word cancer, there is so much in the system of cancer. There's so much support. As soon as you say you have cancer, there are all these social organizations that want to help you and give me money. That's amazing. It's out there. In Sonoma, there's this wonderful organization called FISH, which has been so helpful and so useful. All of a sudden, I have this whole healing team down at Marin that have been supportive. They've, you know, people call me up and say, hey, we found you can get some money here, here's some food, whatever. And, you know, like today, I had a call from a social worker. Tomorrow I'm meeting with a dietitian. It's all free, you know, it's all part of it. Cancer has this power that comes with it. And so it's been amazing to experience that, to feel loved and protected, not by just my friends, and many of them come out of the work with some I haven't heard from 20, 30, even 40 years, people have come out of the network. I didn't realize everybody was following me on Facebook so much. But it's just been profound, so profound. So I'm going to take another break. This is Peter Fairfield. This is a pre-taped version of Deep Happy Medicine. And I'll be back in just a few minutes. So thank you very much, and don't go away. There's much more to come.
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Okay, we're back. We're back. This is Peter Fairfield. This is a pre-recorded episode of Deep Happy Medicine, so don't call in. I'm usually saying, please call in, and this time saying, don't call in. If you have questions or comments or want to say something to me, please, you can email me or call me at 415-377-0862, and I'll be on the air live or pre-recorded next Wednesday. So I'll make sure and answer all those questions either in person on the phone if you call, or I'll create a list and answer them all in the recording of next week's show. Tomorrow I'm going under the anesthetic. Tomorrow they're going to do a complete biopsy. So far we've just been going on pictures, and the pictures were conclusive, but it looks like there's some perhaps infusion of cells and some lymph glands. So tomorrow they're putting me out in surgery, and they're going in and taking samples of a lot of the different nodes and organs, and to really find out exactly what we have, what stage we are, and so forth. So I'm excited and nervous about that, but it's always good to face the truth. The truth is one of the most important things that anybody can face, because when we face the truth, then we can deal with it. Fight it, change it, accept it, be creative to find an answer to it. And it's interesting, you know, in Chinese medicine, we have the different organs, the heart, a spleen, digestive system, lungs, kidney, liver, so forth. And each of those organs has a whole defensive style. The liver protects itself with hyperactivity and abutment, anger, resistance, tightness. Spleen protects itself by kind of going flat and numb and just kind of going through without really noticing everything, and so forth. And so the path of the heart, which is what I strive for, is we learn to be safe and vulnerable at the same time. It doesn't make sense, really, to some people. It didn't to me at first. But when we're vulnerable, then we see the truth of what is. We can deal with it. We can move, we can act, we can change, whatever. And one of the ways that helps, the polarity of the spine right behind the heart has a tightness and a clarity and a strength. And if we can feel the spine behind our heart open and strong and clear, that creates a sense of safety with the heart. Creates a sense of strength and openness and awareness with the heart. And so that's what we want. We a warrior, you know, a warrior just doesn't wipe people's heads off, unlike some of the common versions of that in movies and so forth. A real warrior, a true warrior, a spiritual warrior, it faces the truth of whatever is. It sees clearly. It notices our reaction to it. If it's a fear or a resistance, we let go of that until we can feel both of our feet on the ground, until we're present and clear and open. And then the wisdom of how to go forward comes out. There's always wisdom. The universe is always, if we relax a little bit, the universe is always giving us a way through. That's why curiosity is the most powerful transcendent emotion. Curiosity. And so that's what we're looking for. So anyway, I'll know more tomorrow, and I'll announce it next week. What we find, I probably won't find out till next Wednesday. Although I will post it on Facebook. I am on Facebook. If you want to tune in a little bit, I wanted to read a couple things today that are helpful in this process. Yeah, there's a book called The Shenxin Ming. It's written by the third Zen patriarch. This is a little tiny book. I've had it for years. I think I got my first copy in 1970. And I find it so profound. I won't read the whole thing, but I'm going to read the beginning of it. The great way is not difficult for those not attached to preferences. When neither love nor hate arises, all is clear and undistinguished, undisguised. Separate by the smallest amount, however, and you are as far from it as heaven is from earth. If you wish to know the truth, then hold no opinions for or against anything. To set up what you like or dislike is a disease of the mind.
when the fundamental nature of things is not recognized, the mind's essential peace is disturbed to no avail. The way is perfect, as vast space is perfect, where nothing is lacking and nothing is in excess. Indeed, it is due to our grasping and rejecting that we not know the true nature of things, live neither in entanglement of the outer things, nor ideas or feelings of emptiness, be serene and at one with things, and erroneous views will disappear by themselves. When you try to stop activity to achieve quietude, every effort fills you with activity. As long as you remain attached to one extreme or another, you will never know oneness. Those who do not live in the single way cannot be free in either activity or quietude, an assertion or denial. So that doesn't mean you can't like chocolate more than vanilla, or you can't disagree with what's happening in government or anything like that. It means deeper than that. There's a fundamental reality that connects all things, that connects all polarities. Polarity is fundamentally not sustainable. So if we find a place in between, then we can watch the polarity of events, of opinions, and all kinds of things move. We don't get stuck. We don't unhappy. Our head doesn't explode by watching the news at all. It's really quite profound how that happens. So I'm going to read one more thing. There's a wonderful Tibetan Lama who was almost 7 feet tall. He was actually my neighbor in Nepal, a very famous guy named Dingo Kenzi Rinpoche. And this is the Tibetan version. This is much later. The everyday practice is to simply to develop a complete acceptance and oneness to all situations and opinions. This is the vulnerability I was talking to all people. Experience everything totally without mental reservations. So that one never withdraws or centralizes into oneself. This produces a tremendous energy, which is usually locked up in the process of mental evasion and a general running away from life experiences. Clarity of awareness may, in its initial stages, be unpleasant or fear-inspiring. If so, then one should open oneself completely to the pain or fear and welcome it. In this way, the barriers created by one's own habitual emotional reactions and prejudices are broken down. Performing the meditation practice, one should develop a feeling of opening oneself completely to the whole universe, with absolute simplicity and nakedness of mind, ridding oneself of all protecting barriers. Don't split into two when meditating, one part of the mind watching the other like a cat watching a mouse. One should realize that one does not meditate to go deeply into oneself and withdraw from the world. In Buddhist yoga, even when meditating on the chakras, there is no introspection, concentration. Complete openness of the mind is essential. In other words, we're not just focusing in, we're focusing on the outer and the inner at the same time. Our awareness is open to whatever's there.

and curiosity about how to get through, like we mentioned before. So in this way, we have the ability to heal deeply and profoundly. And I think that's the spiritual path, is to begin to be aware of the truth of who we are. Most of us have programmings from our parents and our families, all kinds of stuff. Weird idiosyncrasies that live in us from our genetic pool. And some of them aren't important, but a lot of them, that gives us opinions, that gives us desire, that gives us resistance, and especially gives us judgment, that are unfounded, really, in the truth of things. So let's just, in the last few minutes here, let's just take a deep breath into our tummy. Let's breathe down into the very, very bottom of our abdomen, into the horizontal bone there, the pubic bone. And let's see if we can feel this whole tummy expanding and relaxing. Begin to notice how tight it's been. Maybe our breathing has been shallow. As soon as we regulate our breathing, and then our mind begins to regulate. The tighter our breathing, the tighter our mind. We don't want a tight mind. Tight minds are like focusing in one direction while there's a lot of better directions to go in. So by relaxing the mind, again, we're not losing ourselves. We're going to the depth of ourselves and creating a freedom to be, not from a habitual response of how we normally respond to things. If you're afraid of dogs, you know, every time you see a dog, you tighten up and resist. But maybe one time we can relax and notice the dog's wagging its tail and really likes us. So as soon as we begin to get out of habitual response into what's really happening, it's how we really feel about things, life changes for the better. And so let's continue to do the deep breathing into our lower abdomen. Feel your breath relax. Is it hard to breathe all the way down there? Many of us don't breathe down there at all. But as soon as we breathe into we feel the tummy stretch over the pubic bone at the bottom. That means we're switching from a tense mode to a relaxed mode. We're tensing from a mode of putting energy out to a parasympathetic mode, it's called, of sensing ourselves, of noticing what we need, what nourishment would be, what we don't want, what we like, what we don't like. You know, and so many of the lectures I've given you going, okay, everybody get comfortable. It's amazing how many people move. Why didn't you get comfortable before? Because we forget to notice ourselves. We forget to notice our breath. And as our breath relaxes, we begin to take in not just breath and nourishment, but we begin to take in the life force of the universe. We take in the realm of the God beams that come through us from every channel. Sunlight is the pure love of God, wind, and so forth. All these are the most powerful universal forces, the elements and beyond that. And we all have access to this beautiful field. It's amazing what we have and what's available to us. And so there's a lot of familiarity right now with the vagus nerve that relaxes the whole body. Actually comes out from the base of the neck. So as we breathe onto our stomach, it really allows the vagus nerve to innervate all the organs and send healing energy, relax and connect it. So we know how we feel, we know what we want to eat, we know what we don't want to eat, we know where we want to be, we know where we don't want to be. And Bob, the savior of KVSY, has just walked in to tell me that I'm out of time, which is good. So I look forward to seeing you next week. This is Peter Fairfield. Again, this is a recorded show. You can call in questions, 415-377-0862. It's such a pleasure to be here, and it's such an honor. I thank you very much. This is Peter Fairfield, Deep Happy Medicine, at KVSY, community sponsor. Thanks.

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0: This health moment is brought to you in part by Sonoma Valley Hospital.
1: Our life is essentially the sum of our habits. What habits would you like to stop doing? What habits would you like to start? Make a short, realistic list. It takes about a month of consistent effort to adopt a new habit, so keep trying. As you successfully integrate wellness into your lifestyle, you will begin to feel the difference, if only slowly at first.
2: 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Liberace here, all the way from Las Vegas and beyond, and letting you know that KSVY has already raised $15,000. My God, that's what my coat costs, which is fabulous. But darling, why stop at fabulous when you can be extravagant? We've got $10,000. Oh my God, I'm getting so aroused. We've got $10,000 to go. And so open those hearts of yours, loosen those purse strings, and put a little sparkle on your community radio. My brother George and I have donated at KSVY.org. The future is on the air, darlings. I wish my brother George was here.

0: Hello, darlings. This is Truman Capote reminding you you're listening to KSVY. And you know, KSVY is an essential part of our community. I've heard that KSVY needs another $10,000. $10,000? Darling, I've seen people spend more than that throwing parties nobody ever enjoyed except Elsa Maxwell. 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And don't be boring about it. What are you, Andy Warhol?
1: Aquí tiene una importante actualización electoral para los residentes de la ciudad de Sonoma. 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

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It's coming. 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

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Welcome to this week's edition of Deconstructing Media, a current affairs and media literacy show. 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I don't think you'll find music shows or commentary shows like this on most mainstream media, so you'll get what you pay for. That being said, I wanted to move on to my state of play today, and it is sort of just a brief rumination on how, you know, when anything good happens, you can be guaranteed that there'll be some kind of fly in the ointment or some kind of hitch. And so it has been quite a year for the supporters of the DSA, Democratic Socialists of America. They've won about a half a dozen congressional seats and are quickly becoming part of the political discourse in this country. And of course, there are people who are hostile to the idea of any competing ideologies other than the conventional conservative Republican or liberal Democrat. And there's been 100 years of propaganda that has made the task of people in the DSA difficult. But a new generation has come along, and they've forgotten about all of the – they didn't live through the McCarthy era or through the long, dry spell of the 80s in which the left was pretty much destroyed – and had to rebuild itself. And so it took a new generation of people that didn't have all the scars and the memories to be able to do that. And DSA itself has seen a meteoric rise in sponsorships and memberships. I myself am a, what I

0: call a paper member. I don't yet go to the meetings, but I do. I am a dues-paying member, and I support their work. And so myself and several of other of my longtime progressive friends were dismayed when some of the national leadership people started coming on TV, and it was clear that they weren't ready for prime time, that they didn't have the media training, and they were being pretty, they were being pulled around and abused really by these cynical mainstream anchors. And there, as a result of this whole thing, the DSA has decided to hire a national spokesperson. I recommend Oliver Larkin, the candidate, the DSA candidate, who just is an attorney who just lost a very unusual race in Florida, which no one expected him to even play in a place in. And he had a very strong showing, and he showed that even in a deep red state like Florida, there is a support for progressive politics. However, what has us upset about the communications is that there's just kind of two strands within the DSA. There's the electoralists, or the right wing of the DSA, so to speak, people who are interested in actually moving into positions of power to help facilitate the formation of the social democracy, which is the predecessor stage of development before you can start to even talk about a socialist society. It probably will take us several generations under the best of circumstances to heal the collective wounds and to instill a greater level of security in the population. A large part of the methodology of modern financialized neoliberal capitalism is to keep everyone on the edge of uncertainty at all times. And I guess their thinking is that stimulates people's productivity. But more than often than not, what it does is create stress, burnout, and withdrawal. And so many people have simply chosen to withdraw from politics because it's too conflictual and they don't have, they don't see any answers in sight. And DSA is offering that project. However, a lot of the people, especially the newly minted young Marxists who've come into the organization in the last year or so, a lot of them just don't have the political training. They have never worked on campaigns. They don't really understand how that part of the American system works. And so they're very utopian and very idealistic. And there was a number of things that were released in this, I guess they had like a national convention every 2 years. And the most recent one this last summer, earlier this summer, came up with what I would describe as the wish list, the kind of utopian vision of some Star Trek society far, far in the future. However, for them, because they're young and vigorous and impatient, and haven't been kicked around enough yet, frankly, they jumped out with a whole bunch of things that I think made it very hard for DSA supported candidates to have to explain, because of course the mainstream press jumped on it. They had these young people there talking about we're going to abolish the police, we're going to abolish jails, we're going to abolish prisons. It's like everybody's no. That's not gonna, even in a utopian socialist society, there's always a certain percentage of mentally ill and deviant people who need to be constrained. It certainly doesn't have to be the mass incarceration that we see, and the cruel type of imprisonment which leaves people worse off when they get out than when they came in. We don't do rehabilitation. So that was what I think they wanted to address. But they just, the language was inartful. And so I think it's important to, we learn to evolve past some of the bad rhetorical habits of being a marginalized and discounted political force out of power. We have to start thinking about what would we do when in power? And I think that's an important question. And I'm hoping that the DSA gets this sorted out internally. I may start coming to meetings because I would like to contribute, being an old head here, to introducing the reality principle for some of these folks. And so that being said, I think, you know, I look at this as growing pains, and people in the DSA want it to work, and there's a real commitment, I believe, to making sure that we put our best foot forward to the public. And that may mean that having a spokesman, a trained, media-trained spokesperson, and frankly, enforcing a rule, which is, I think, very important for these kinds of organizations, which is to keep our internal business off of X, keep it off of Twitter, because then it's become subject to all these other forces who are very hostile to you, and they will use any whacked out comment to be representative of the whole. So that's sort of the challenge that we have here. And to that end, I saw an article in Jacobin magazine by Ben Burgess, who I knew through his friendship with the great Michael Brooks, who had a show called TMBS for a few years until he died untimely during COVID. And the name of this piece by Ben Burgess is, "It's Prime Time for Socialists, How We Make Our Case Matters." Quote, "Democratic socialists have a historic opportunity to make socialism a mass politics that wins over millions. We can't take full advantage of that opportunity without carefully calibrating our rhetoric and demands. For decades, socialists mostly talked to each other. Now that Americans are actually listening, we can't hold on to the rhetorical habits we picked up in isolation. Since Zoran Mamdani became mayor of the most important city in the capitalist world, socialism has been a hot topic. Now, several other DSA members have won their primaries and are likely headed to Congress, putting socialists even more in the spotlight. DSA conferences are getting long write-ups in mainstream national publications. When DSA put out a new platform document, the Republican Speaker of the House denounced it on the floor of Congress. This explosion of visibility has come with some growing pains. Democratic socialism was long a marginal force in American politics. Much of the DSA program is relatively straightforward. Some socialist policies like Medicare for All, a national child care network, reducing the work week to 32 hours, and a national jobs program are already quite popular. In other ways, though, we have a steeper hill to climb. Even the chunk of the public that most aligns with our short-term goals has not yet been won over to our long-term vision. We're socialists because we don't just want a better social contract for the working class within capitalism in the short term as the end result, although we certainly do want that for the short term. We understand that whatever reforms we win now can be rolled back tomorrow if wealthy business owners are allowed to hold on to their structural power in our economy and thus continue to control our politics. To both secure the gains already won and remedy the core injustice that structures our society, Socialists contend that society's productive assets must eventually come under collective and democratic ownership. This vision lies entirely outside the map of, quote, normal political disagreement in our society. We're raising fundamental issues about exploitation and the nature of ownership, of private property ownership, of the means of production that traditionally haven't been considered up for debate. That means that our ideological opponent's go-to move is always going to be to portray us as insane, out-of-touch, ultra-radicals. And if we lack rigorous thought and discipline around the less persuasive and less defensible ideas floating around in the socialist movement, we only make our opponent's job easier. During the long decades when socialists were unaccustomed to having to justify ourselves to anyone but one another, we had many incentives to take whatever positions felt the most hardline. When political power seemed permanently out of reach, politics becomes reduced to a kind of symbolic moral protest. And if that's all there is, there's nothing left but to lodge the purest protest we can manage. Instead of trying to persuade those who are, if not actually right-wing, at least to our right, that is, the majority of the public, we got in the habit of spending our time trying to prove our leftist bona fides to those who might outflank us on the left. We picked up many bad habits through this long sojourn in the political wilderness, habits that we still need to do much more to shed. Most of the new DSA platform, for example, is excellent, but it includes lapses into dubious maximalism on subjects ranging from borders to policing and prisons. It might have helped if the presentation had stipulated quite clearly that this is the long-term vision. What happens at the end of that of socialist history? It is not something that we're expecting to do in one election cycle, for sure. Within our lifetimes, probably, in many cases. DSA-affiliated politicians who have to worry about defending their positions to voters have declined to defend those dubious elements in the platform. This, in turn, has led some socialists to argue about how to hold such politicians, quote, accountable. But it might be more politically productive to take a beat to consider that it's our political instincts that need correcting. It's a reasonable aspiration for a socialist organization to want to build firm consensus around a series of core ideas such that we would then withdraw support from office holders who deviate too much from that consensus. But it's not realistic to first throw all sorts of radical-sounding but half-baked ideas onto the pile and then try to build a firm consensus around the whole thing. No one denies that there are genuine points of principle that need to be defended, even when they're unpopular. Even there, we must think carefully about which fights to pick and how to express unpopular but genuinely vital principles in a way that makes them as appealing as possible to the people we're trying to win over. But the worst-case scenario is one where socialists feel we need to prove our radical credentials to each other by defending positions that are not only unpopular, but genuinely poorly thought out. What, for example, does it mean to say, as the recent DSA national platform does, that various laudable and desperately needed criminal justice reform should be understood as steps toward abolishing police and prisons? If what we mean by abolition is that we want the corrupt and brutal forms of policing and prisons that now exist to be replaced by more humane and democratic versions of law enforcement in a socialist future, expressing this as a call for abolition is misleading on the substance of the proposal, since we aren't actually calling to abolish policings and prisons, but rather to transform them. It is also flagrant political malpractice, as any average person who hears abolish police and prisons imagines a world overrun by theft and violence with no recourse. When some untrained DSA spokespeople go on large media platforms and bite the bullet on every wildly unpopular and poorly thought through maximalist demand that's arisen within our movement, cheerfully affirming that, yes, we do want that, it's an easy way to win points for loyalty and radical commitment within the circles of the already converted. But it's a very bad strategy for making our case to a broader public. Recently, Jacobin contributor and DSA member Eric Blanc made these very points in a WNYC interview with host Brian Lehrer. Quote, "It's frankly just a mistake that National DSA took certain positions that are both marginalizing for us in the short term and just politically infeasible, even in the long term." Blanc said, "In what sense, in what world does it make sense if our goal is to organize and millions of people and overcome the democratic establishment and defeat Trumpism, to take a position that you know is just going to give fuel to appointments and for which there's no practical upshot right now? Taking that sort of doctrinaire ideological position seems to me a reflection of a lack of experience and a lack of engagement in mass politics." He's exactly right. Oftentimes, okay, there we go. The points we should be relentlessly making instead are that societies are far less likely to liberalize when they're faced with external threats in this, in regard to foreign policy. And in any case, U.S. policy should focus on what the United States can reasonably bring about, alleviating suffering by dropping sanctions and normalizing relations. The consistent thread running through all these particular examples is a simple one. Here we go. We have a chance to rally broad support behind our short-term social democratic agenda and to slowly and steadily build support for a more radical socialist horizon. But we can only do that if we think seriously at every stage about exactly what we want, how to get it, and how to assemble a popular majority behind it. This is a completely different mindset than one in which we spend our time trying to reassure one another of our radical commitments. We need to act like America is watching because it is." End quote. So I thought that was a good, clear-minded article by Professor Burgess, who teaches logic, shows. And with that, we got to go to break here. We'll be right back.
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0: All right, we're back with our first piece of media to deconstruct here today. And I wanted to play a piece from Democracy Now! With host Amy Goodman, who's interviewing Medea Benjamin, who's the head of Code Pink, and Rania Kolick, who's the editor of a Breakthrough News, which is an online left-wing news service, which has, as you will see, come under some fire recently. And so this is something I think we need to be concerned about. And so it starts out with this report that was issued a few months ago by the State Department, which is accusing the Cuban government of waging a sustained campaign of subversion against the United States. And it attempts to make every domestic progressive organization as if they were a tool of this foreign entity, which is absolutely absurd. No one actually outside of the fever swamps of the, you know, the right-wing group chats actually believes that. And so here's Amy explaining what the situation is and how we're going to deal with that. Okay.
4: Now, democracynow.org, The War and Peace Report. I'm Amy Goodman. As the Trump administration threatens to intensify its global campaign to crush radical left terrorism, quote unquote, we look at a new 100-page report issued by the State Department last week accusing the Cuban government of waging a sustained campaign of subversion against the United States, unquote. The report claims Cuba's backed a number of groups in the United States, including the National Lawyers Guild, Code Pink, Pastors for Peace, and the National Network on Cuba. In March, Code Pink and other organizations led a land, sea, and air humanitarian solidarity mission to Cuba called the Nuestra America Convoy, Our America Convoy. Afterwards, the Treasury Department launched an investigation into Code Pink. Meanwhile, the Republican-led House Ways and Means Committee subpoenaed three left-leaning nonprofit organizations, including Breakthrough News, demanding the independent online news outlet hand over internal communications and financial records. The subpoena also targeted the New York-based political education group People's Forum and Tricontinental Institute for Social Research.
0: Yeah, so basically all of the groups who participated in this Cuban flotilla, which is something that the progressives have been doing for decades now, ever since Cuba became a enemy of the state for the United States for adopting a relationship with the Soviet Union at the time. And we've been pretty much trying to strangulate that country since its birth. And it somehow managed to limp along as long as they did have some support from the Soviet bloc. They went through a very difficult period after the fall of the Soviet Union and the end of the authoritarian socialist empire there. And I think, you know, we can all agree we can relegate that to history because that approach was not lasting. It too was subjected to enormous stresses that may have certainly influenced how paranoid and rigid some of these leaders were in these early, some of these late 20th century states who proclaimed themselves socialists, because they were under constant attack and threat of assassination. And now Trump has just taken it up a whole nother level. The sanctions went from crippling to basically life-destroying. He ended any shipment of oil, which for a modern economy is like asphyxiating the population. No normal life can proceed. Everything comes to a halt. And their idea, and I'm pretty sure that the game plan is they're going to do the long dream of the right, which is to overthrow the Cuban government. And I'm afraid we're going to see it happen, but that's in the future. Not that far away, I'm afraid. I think once we extricate ourselves from Iran, that's going to be the next destination.
4: Text of Code Pink and why it might be targeted.
5: Well, just in this last month, we've had an opportunity to speak out at some of the very important congressional hearings when Secretary of War Pete Hegseth was making his case for the U.S. to pay billions of dollars for this unprovoked, reckless war in Iran. Marco Rubio, when he talked about the State Department's policies that have wreaked such havoc around the world, and forget that he's supposed to be a diplomat. One of the recent ones was Mike Walz, the U.S. representative to the United Nations, who declared at the United Nations that there was no U.S. blockade on Cuba and was there telling the members of Congress how well the U.S. war in Iran was going. So these are some of the recent hearings. And yes, it gives a sense of our politics, which is we're a peace organization. We don't want to see the U.S. waging war around the world. We don't want to see the U.S. supporting Israel. We want to live in cooperation. We want our diplomats to be diplomats.
0: Yeah, and I think that summarizes Code Pink's orientation. They are a feminist peace group. The person we just heard from there was Medea Benjamin, who I've met several times. Lovely, lovely, cheerful person. It's amazing how cheerful she can be despite how stressful a job she has. But I don't think you can see them as, they're certainly not an arm of the Cuban government. They're a domestic organization, a peace organization. It would like to see us do something better than just continue to kind of half starve this entire island full of people because we don't like the ideology of their leaders. Anyone who's trying to claim as Stephen Miller and some of the other freaks want to maintain is that somehow, you know, that's a proof of their intention. And, you know, we just need to continue to present an alternative to that Cuba is not a danger to the national security of the United States. We need to recognize that they have the right to pursue their own developmental path. We should actually try something for once. Why don't we, instead of putting our foot on their windpipe and was waiting for the breath to choke out of them, maybe we could see, okay, go ahead and try it. If we really believe it isn't going to work, then it won't work. But we'll never know because that experiment has never really been given the opportunity. It's every time that it's been born, and particularly in the 20th century, it was subjected to massive sanctions. It basically made into a pariah nation. That has not added to peace. Anyway, so this is going to be some more from Medea Benjamin here.
5: And this is, of course, in the context of the attacks on U.S. organizations and the U.S. State Department report that you mentioned, Amy, that is just incredible piece of garbage, 100 pages trying to link U.S. movements, whether in the 60s and 70s or today, movements for Black Lives Matter against ICE, the movements in student universities, linking all of these to Cuba. connecting it to Cuba, the connections to Russia, to China, to Iran, to paint this picture of a tiny island nation that is trying to overthrow the United States. In fact, it says it wants to conquer the U.S. It wants to erase the U.S. from the earth. Absolutely absurd. And of course, every accusation is a confession because it's the United States that has tried to overthrow the Cuban government from 1960, as we saw in the 1960 memo that says U.S. should use hunger and desperation to overthrow the Cuban government. It accuses Cuba of trying to interfere all over Latin America when this has been the modus operandi of the United States to try to shape Latin America in its own interests. And it talks about Cuban interference in U.S. internal affairs. We say, let's look at Israel that has had more of an impact on U.S. policy than Cuba could ever dream of.
0: Yeah, and that is true. Cuba has never had an aspiration to conquer the United States. They wanted to present an alternative to the developing nations in Latin America. And they did a lot of soft power operations. They're probably per capita the largest number of medical graduates of almost any place on the planet. Cuba has specialized in sending the famous Cuban medical teams who would go into these, you know, downtrodden third world nations and help set up a functional rudimentary healthcare system and train locals in how to maintain it. And so from the point of view of most of the world, they've been a fairly beneficent influence. And so it's just distressing to see these fever dream lies of people who don't even really want to understand the project. They just know that it's not what they believe in. It's against their idea of the American way. So they're just going to use any tool, fair or unfair, to crush it. But we'll give you a little taste of the people who are pushing this line to set up a purge of the left in the U.S.
4: Earlier this month, the State Department hosted an international summit where White House advisor Stephen Miller described the left as enemies of civilization. This is part of Stephen Miller's speech.
6: Here in the United States, we have taken the necessary and essential action of formally recognizing left-wing violence as a form of political terrorism that is a direct threat to our national security and the survival of our Republican form of government. President Trump issued a directive. In our parlance, it's called a National Security Presidential Memorandum, or NSPM, NSPM 7 to be exact, that directs for the first time in American history all of our law enforcement and intelligence agencies to work together to disrupt, identify, defund, debank, arrest, and prosecute these political terrorists that are operating in our country. It's very important to understand that left-wing political terrorism seeks as its ultimate end the overthrow of our system and form of government.
0: Yeah, and that's a kind of a tendentious way to say, yeah, we would like to reform and transform this clearly dysfunctional system in which we live. Whether we'll ever be given that opportunity depends on the success of these suppression efforts. There's another part of this interview, which I'm not going to have time to get through, interviewing Rania Kolik, the chief journalist at Breakthrough News, whose organization has been subpoenaed. And the committee was specifically targeting their coverage of the war in Gaza and the abuses of ICE. And so they're coming after this tiny nonprofit with the full weight and power of the State Department, the Treasury, and the intelligence services. So I don't expect there to be a happy ending with Cuba, but I think at least we should understand what the project has been about and why it is not, as people like Miller and others in the Trump regime claim, this organization that's funding left-wing groups in this country and needs to be extirpated from the American homeland. That's, don't think they should admit the fact that the operations of capitalism tend to arouse its own opposition because of its inequities and cruelties to the mass of people. Most people aren't in the top 20% that really benefits from it. The others are just kept in line through punitive measures. Anyway, I'm past the line here, so I'm going to head to my break and be right back.
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0: All right, we are back, and I want to go to our final piece of media here. It's a clip from the Majority Report hosted by Emma Biglin with Leck, and they have they're looking at this new initiative by the Trump administration to try to ban mail-in voting. And this is going down with 2 months to a midterm election. And there's simply no way that these changes are going to be incorporated in time for that. But apparently, creating this confusion is part of the larger strategy of sowing doubt in the validity of the American electoral system. And so, we're going to have quite a struggle here, because I think they want to basically make it much harder for certain types of people to vote, thereby increasing their hold on the electoral majorities, despite the fact of their being a minoritarian party. We haven't we haven't really, you know, seen exactly how far they'll go, but we're about to find out. So here's Emma Biglin with Majority Report.
10: This year,

0: injunction still remains, the one also issued by a federal judge. But on this particular injunction, the Supreme Court ruled that the states that had brought the lawsuit, which includes our next guest, who brought the one of the states that brought the lawsuit, Minnesota, Keith Ellison, we'll ask him about this. There were around 23, 24 states, plus D.C., that brought the lawsuit against the Trump administration over this executive order and the federal government's attempt to unconstitutionally insert itself into the electoral process that, under our Constitution, is supposed to be run by the states.
1: Yeah, and so this does represent an unconstitutional overreach. It was built into the Constitution probably for pretty good reasons, that to not centralize voting, but to make it on a state-by-state basis, which would prevent an extremely powerful executive and president from gaming the system, because they would have to game all 50 states, which is a lot harder to do. So the, you know, this side of this was the headline article in the PD, and
0: a little bit,
1: and they had, you know, basically have attempted to do, you know, at the last second here, really within, like, there's 17 days to go before states can make this transition. And I don't think it's going to happen. Some states have already declared there's no way we're going to do this. You know, the court can hold us in contempt, but we can't just change. Oregon, for example, is refusing because they do all nothing but vote by mail. And so that would require a complete retooling of their whole system, and one that's not necessary. The studies have been done. Mail-in voting is safe. And not only that, but it's like, honestly, when you think about it, these people seem to think that there's like 25 million undocumented immigrants who slipped in here over the border during the Biden era, and they're all poised to go vote and tip our elections. It's like, that doesn't happen. I mean, if you believe that, you're kind of a chump, because it does not happen. Non-citizens are not voting in any significant manner. I think they did some study where it averages somewhere around a couple dozen every year of people who, mostly because they're just were unclear about their immigration status. There's no concerted effort. Please, folks. I don't know. That's a terrible lie that's been spread. But there was a great dissent from Justice Ketanji Brown Jackson, who talked about the harms that this will put upon the election officials and on the American people.
0: KBJ, our best Supreme Court justice, dissented, and I'll just read a little bit of what she had to say in her introduction in this dissent here. The president has issued an executive order demanding changes to the standard vote-by-mail systems that the states have traditionally administered. The district court held that the president's order is unlawful, the government does not defend the lawfulness of the order before this court, and no judge or justice has held or holds today that the order comports with the Constitution. Still, the court sees fit to grant the government equitable relief to proceed with implementing the challenged order on the grounds that because the government had not yet issued a final rule at the time the complaint was filed, the plaintiff states lacked the concrete injury for Article 3 purposes. This ruling violates well-established precedents concerning this court's equitable discretion and needlessly injects chaos and uncertainty into the upcoming midterm elections. It also lets another shoe drop in the Kafkaesque nightmare that our precedents have been steadily creating for certain plaintiffs who seek to bring election-related challenges.
1: Yeah, and this, I thought that was very, KBJ, who's my favorite Supreme Court justice at this point, just pointed out, is like, this is Kafkaesque. It is not even feasible practically. It seems more like just a way to, like she said, introduce confusion into the process.

0: continuing on here, we're talking about one of the flashpoints between the government and the states, particularly the democratically run states, is that the feds are demanding a voter roll list of eligible voters from every state. And first of all, the states maintain that's our job, that's what we do. And the second is that this would national list would be used to instruct the post office not to send mail-in ballots to names on the state voter list that are not on the federal database list. And that is a very clever way to really shave off, 10% of the Democratic vote right off the top. And I think that's probably what they're aware of. Continuing on here about the role of the Supreme Court.
1: Yeah, can I just enter another never mind in on top of hers? Is a never mind that this is the same government body that stole the 2000 election under Bush versus Gore by stopping the Florida recount?
2: Yeah, and I mean, it the Supreme, to your point, the Supreme Court's incursion into our electoral process has not been democratic.
1: It's guided by nothing but power, too. There's no principles here. This is not about the law. This is not about the mystery of the law. If you just studied it deep enough, this is a criminal organization doing a power grab. And there are like a few Democrat places on there that are trying to fight the good fight. But ultimately, it stole the 2000 election, and it will, if like it needs to, steal another one.
0: Yeah, and I think that's good to remind us of that the Supreme Court is not an honest actor here. This happened in Bush v. Gore. They basically made the choice, and I think they're prepared to back these restrictive measures from the Trump administration in order to engineer a electoral win at whatever cost. So they continue on to kind of critique the Democrats' inability to respond effectively, and pointing out that the reason that these things keep happening is that there's not, because of the lack of political representation, there's not enough voices to be able to push back on it. Here's more from Emma and Matt Leck.
2: Declarative.
1: I mean, Joe Biden had a trifecta in the first couple of years of his administration. And when they asked, like, hey, do you want to do any of this voting rights stuff that we've had sitting on the shelf and said we would do if we got the power to do it? And they said, no, we will we'll try to out-organize voter suppression. That's literally a headline from the New York Times. We will try to out-organize voter suppression. How about, like, we don't need to out-organize the voter suppression, which... it may be possible. Turnout seems up. How about instead we just lock in the right to vote?
2: Instead of defensively?
1: Yeah.
2: As a Democrat?
1: Yeah, exactly.
2: How could you ask them to do that? It's against their nature. It gives them anxiety.
0: Yeah. I had to. I certainly noticed Matt Leck dropped something in on me there, so I had to clip a little bit of it. But I think that this is a very good point, that we should have made locking in voting rights as a top priority when the Democrats did have power. And this current strategy from the Republicans is to really strongly limit the voter pool so that it will be easier for them to maintain power. And as soon as the Supreme Court dropped the Voting Rights Act, which was a key piece of legislation that basically helped the Civil Rights Act become a reality, the day that the Supreme Court dropped that case, all of these southern states who had Jim Crow laws and voter basically suppression of the black vote went right back to that. And so we're not getting full representation from the South. And that's unfortunate. So that's just a little sample of the work ahead of us here. And there is, I think there's an opportunity here to really make our elections an expression of popular will and an accurate gauge. The all of this maneuvering around the mechanics of it is just creating more distrust. And I think the worst thing that could happen is a loss of faith by the electorate in the act of voting. That's our one tool as a citizen. And if that's taken away, we're essentially powerless. So with all that, I will sign off here for this week's edition of Deconstructing Media. I'm Ben Boyce, one of the voices of the Valley. Thank you for your time, and I hope that this has been instructive and useful. All right, we'll see you next week.
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3: 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And that's the wrap for this week's Curly and Curlier Entertainment Spotlight. I'm Lauren Brenner Curley.
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Well, hello, hello, everybody. Welcome to Emmy's Happy Hour. You have arrived, I have arrived, we're all here, and we're all ready to enjoy the songs of Dolly Parton. As everyone knows by now, Dolly Parton passed away yesterday. I don't know the details, and you know what, we're going to really say is she was amazing. What a wonderful lady. And she really inspired so many people. And we love her music. And yeah, we'll talk about all the reasons why we love Dolly throughout the hour. So thanks for joining me. This is Emmy. I'm your host, Emmy's Happy Hour, every Wednesday, 3 to 4. And I heard my mom told me she was listening to KSVY this morning, and they were playing Dolly Parton all day long. So I'm going to play my favorite kind of off the, maybe the B-side, Dolly songs. And I'm going to start it out with Daddy's Moonshine Still. All right, let's go. Let's just honor her with listening to her music. Enjoy.

So that was a very, very cool old-timey song from the one and only Dolly Parton, and that was from the Joshua album. And I played Joshua a couple weeks ago for my friend Josh, who's been working away on my house, and he had never heard that song. So that's kind of crazy to me, because that's one of my favorite songs, and this whole album is just super cool, her Appalachian roots. And one of the things about Dolly Parton that I love and I admire so much is her songwriting. And she just tells a story and you have to listen to it. And here's another song that tells an incredible story and a very sad story, but the way that she sings and her voice is just so beautiful. So this is Down from Dover, Dolly Parton.

Yes, and that was the greatest of all time, Dolly Parton. And that was the song Down from Dover, off of the album The Fairest of Them All. And the first time I saw Dolly Parton in concert, it was at the Shoreline Amphitheater. And I went there with a couple of my girlfriends. We went and got a hotel. Oh, no, the first time we went to Reno. We went to her show in Reno, and we made these backstage passes, these fake backstage passes, so that we could try to go and meet her and tell her how much we loved her. That was so great. The second time was at Shoreline Amphitheater, and that was also incredible. And if you've ever had the opportunity to see Dolly Parton live, I mean, it was just incredible. She plays every instrument. She plays little trumpet. She plays guitar. She plays a ukulele. She plays a saxophone. She plays with her fingernails. You know, she does the dun-da-da-dun. And she tells stories. She tells a lot of stories. And she tells stories in all of her songs. But one of her most famous stories that she tells in her songs, I'm sure that everyone knows this, and I'm just trying to pull it up, is Coat of Many Colors. So you know we have to play it. And let's hear it. And it is just so beautiful. And I don't know if you've seen the movie, but she does an incredible Christmas movie, Coat of Many Colors. And we have lots of jokes in our family about, you know, we would make a coat of many towels or things like that. But this song always spoke to me because my mom used to make all my clothes and I never loved them until now. So thanks, Mom, for always making me those beautiful dresses that I never wanted to wear. But I want one now, so let's make another one this winter. Let's play Coat of Many Colors in honor of Dolly Parton.

It's a classic. It is A Coat of Many Colors by our new angel, Dolly Parton. Wow. Yeah. I got so many texts yesterday, and all my friends are now in a group text talking about Dolly and all the good times we had listening to her. I love Dolly so much that I created a Dolly shrine in my restaurant, Emmy's Spaghetti Shack, and that was there, you know, before I sold it. We just kept adding things to it. It would be add a poster from a record I found at the thrift store. And then people just started giving me all kinds of Dolly Parton gifts. I know one famous skater boy gave me a Dolly Parton skateboard, and that's hanging in the restaurant. So if you ever have a chance to go into Emmy's in San Francisco, you have to check out the Dolly Shrine. It's a special booth all dedicated to her. And I'm proud to say that Mike has kept it there. And one of the things we did by the side of that booth is we had a chalkboard, and I wrote out all Dolly Parton's quotes, the ones that I liked the most. And, you know, if you've ever received an email from me, you would see that my email signature has one of those quotes. And it says, "If you don't like the road you're walking, start paving another one." Yes, and Dolly said that. And let's play another song, another inspirational song by good old Dolly Parton. And our new motto, and our old motto, is going to be, "What would Dolly do?" All right, enjoy.

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2: All right. I'm back. There's just so many songs. There are so many songs to get through. What will I choose? Oh, man. So did you enjoy already the songs that I played? I hope so. And I can just see you all down there, the old Sonoma Pub, just holding each other and rocking along and just like crying about Dolly. I know it's so sad. So if you have a favorite Dolly song that you would like me to play, go ahead and text me. I'm going to play Harper Valley PTA. And I know Michael played this on his show, not last week, but the week before. But he did it from another person. And I'm not sure if Dolly wrote this or if they wrote it. But I'm going to like take a guess and say that Dolly wrote it because she was just so snarky. She had the best one-liners and she was just so funny. And oh, she made me laugh so much. And she always will. So many great movies. What was your favorite Dolly movie? I'll have to think on that one. But yeah, so many. Probably the best little whorehouse in Texas. Okay. Well, let's hear Harper Valley PTA by DP, Dolly Parton.

Amazing. We're dedicating every moment of this hour to the one and only Dolly Parton. Thanks for listening. You're listening to Listener Supported Radio. And it's my mentor, but she is my hero for sure. I've always looked up to her, and she has always given me strength in all of her songs. So we are just dedicating every minute that we have to her today. And what are we going to play next? Because we just want to fill it with so many songs. And there's just so many. Oh, my goodness. Okay. Well, I have a list. So let's go. I really want to play Bargain Store because it's kind of a lesser known song. So let's play that. The Bargain Store. And I remember this song kind of speaking to me at one point in my life where I thought, oh, no, I'm not good enough. Or no one's going to love me. And this song just, you know, sometimes songs take you places and help remind you that, you know what, you're great. You're just maybe a little different.

so much, but what one of my friends, Sasha, posted, she posted, we have a new angel out there. And I thought that was really fitting. And now we can actually pray to Dolly. Pray to her for anything that we need, because she understands. And she probably has some good answers for us. Just listen to her records. All right, I have another favorite song. Another incredible song that she wrote, of course, called Will He Be Waiting? Dolly Parton.

can get much better than that. That was, of course, Dolly Parton with Will He Be Waiting. And that song is very beautiful. Lost Love, Can You Come Back? Okay. My next song that I want to play is The Grass is Blue. And that's from her. Let me just make sure that this is not on. And that is from her The Grass is Blue album. So I love this song, and I hope you will too. It's just like all the metaphors and things like that, the opposites, and the grass is blue and the sky is green. So let's hear Dolly's poetic genius coming out with this one.

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Okay, guys? I know, it's really sad. It's sad when somebody that you've looked up to your whole life is gone. Well, thank you for everything that you have done and all the songs that you sang. And if you didn't know this about Dolly Parton, she was also just such a philanthropist, and she had so many charities, and she made sure that everyone had books, because when she grew up, they didn't have much at all. And here's a song about that, The Old Black Kettle, from her My Tennessee Mountain Home album, which kind of tries to make you feel. Let's feel thankful. Let's feel thankful that we are here and we're not in an old Tennessee mountain home getting up at the crack of dawn and working our butts off. Well, some of us are, but you know what I mean. You know what I mean. Let's just be thankful for what we have and thankful for all the time we had with Dolly Parton.

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3: And yes, I'm back. That wasn't so bad. Okay, do we want sad again? Or a little uplifting. I think we go uplifting and then go sad. How about that? We get to choose our emotions about Dolly. You know, everyone is mixed emotions. And one of my friends texted me this morning and said, God, yesterday I was numb, but today I'm falling apart. And it's like, wow, yeah, these things really do affect us. And, you know, I'm not going to send this out to anybody, this song, but I just want to send all my love to everybody. Okay. Who's going through it, missing our legendary mother, I guess, our auntie. Here we go. Traveling Man, Dolly Parton.

Yep, she said it best. Dolly Parton, she said everything best. She was just such a wonderful poet and songwriter and just a magnificent person, inspirational. And I'm just going to keep playing the music because I only have a few more minutes, so let's just keep it going. These are all my favorite songs from Dolly Parton. I could sit here for 10 hours and we'd never be done with the greatest, greatest songs of her life. And let's play another one. Do I Ever Cross Your Mind, Dolly Parton? I know this is somebody's favorite when you're missing somebody and you're like, do they ever think of me? I wonder.

We always wonder that, whether they're thinking about us. Of course they are. How can they not? How can they not? You know. And, you know, we are coming to the end of our time. Oh, my goodness. They're telling me I have 48 seconds. What am I going to do? I guess we just have to do a quick one. We're going to do Jolene super quick. And I'm going to say adios and thanks for listening. This is Emmy. Emmy's Happy Hour, 3 to 4 every Wednesday. And I will see you out there on the town, heading to bingo at Sonoma Springs tonight. So I hope to see you there. Okay, let's get this Jolene going for us.

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0: The following show is brought to you in part by

0: Well, there you go. We blew right through the bumper music with all the fun and excitement going on in here. Good evening, good afternoon, and welcome to the new old show here on 91.3 KSVY-FM Sonoma. I am your host, James Marshall Berry, and this is where we interview musicians who are coming to town, passing through. Maybe they live here. Maybe they've been here their whole lives and nobody knows about them, and they deserve some recognition here on the big show. And today we have another person. Like last week, we had a person that I had not met, and today we have another person who I know absolutely nothing about. And so we're gonna learn about her together. It's Stella Heath. How are you, Stella?
1: I'm doing good. Thanks for having me.
0: Well, thanks for. I know it's been it was the skin of our teeth getting everything here. You know, I mean, I know you're a busy person, and I'm going to have some questions about all of that stuff.
1: Yeah.
0: But this is why I ask. You know, there may be more than one of. And this may be a two-parted question with you, knowing a little bit about you and reading your bio. You know, we all, like people my age and older, they all had that epiphany moment when they realized, I need to be a musician. I need to do this. And with us, I missed both of these. I had a different moment. But it was, you know, Elvis on Ed Sullivan, or the Beatles are on Ed Sullivan. And, you know, the next day, like, so many people, and people younger than me, or that, you know, younger, that, you know, 10, 12 years younger than me, that would never have seen it live. They said when they saw it, it was life-changing to them, seeing the Beatles on and then the next day they went out and got a guitar, and they knew that's what they wanted to do. You know, Tom Petty, all these guys. And so did you have a moment like that, or was music just always in your life, and it was just a matter of time before you did what you do?
1: I did have a moment like that in a way. I started singing when I was 8 years old, and I grew up in Petaluma, so I was studying classical music and singing in choirs, and, you know, I wasn't taking it super, super seriously, but I'd had, like, influences of, like, pretty broad spectrum music, because my mom had a really big music collection growing up, but I'd say that moment was actually... she took me to see the Phantom of the Opera in the city, you know, when I was a kid.
0: A live production with people and all that.
1: Yeah, exactly. So it was like a stage production, and she drugged me to it. I was like, I don't want to go see an opera. I don't know what, you know, I don't want to sing. Right, I don't want to go see this. And she drugged me to it. And then if you've seen it, you know, there's this, it's like a dull kind of opening. It's like this auction, and then there's this big explosion, and the chandelier comes up into the top of the theater. Uh-huh. And with that explosion, it was kind of like, whoa, this is like really cool. Uh-huh. And I want to be a stage actor is what I kind of, it was like that lightning bolt moment. Uh-huh. And I guess in the way that was the epiphany moment is that set me on a trajectory of an artist, and I've been making my living as an artist ever since then. So,
0: wow.
1: Yeah.
0: So that's what you do for a job. You do music for a job.
1: I was an actor.
0: Absolutely envious.
1: Yeah, I was an actor for many years, and I went to school at Interlochen Arts Academy in Syracuse University for acting, lived in New York for many years doing Shakespeare, basically classical acting. And then while I was in New York City, I kind of turned back to jazz and moved back here to be closer to family and started a band and have started more bands since then. And it's just been, you know, just kind of like a life of an artist throughout my life, which I'm very grateful for.
0: That is great. My guitar instructor, I mean, I need guitar lessons. I mean, but, you know, everybody, there's always somebody better than you. That's the story that Eric Clapton would come to town on tour, and he would find a local music store and go take a lesson. The guy'd come in and go, this guy Eric has a lesson with you at 4:30. Guy would walk in to be Eric Clapton and like, what do you need lessons? He's like, everybody knows something that you don't know.
1: Yeah, yeah. Absolutely. And
0: so, you know, my guitar instructor also, he does music for a living. Mm-hmm. And I'd love to, you know, I mean, if I actually rehearsed all the things that he taught me, I'd be much better than I am. But he also, it's like, you know what? I don't mind paying this once a week to for him to be able to do this in his life.
1: Yeah.
0: You know,
1: yeah,
0: and it's an important thing to me.
1: Yeah.
0: And there are a handful of other people that are making their living doing music in this day and age when it's different than it was you know, when I was, you know, I don't know how old you are. I thought you were younger, but when you said you were in Newark for several years, mm-hmm. I'm thinking, okay, well, maybe she's not, maybe she's a little older than I thought. But we, you know, our whole deal was getting signed and getting a record deal.
1: Yeah, right.
0: And those don't exist anymore.
1: Yeah,
0: now
1: it's totally
0: now
1: different.
0: It's gigging and merch and
1: getting
0: your name out there. And, you know, if you get, you know, 100,000 plays, you get that dime from Spotify
1: or
0: whatever it is.
1: Yeah.
0: Now you, the show that you're doing this, it's this Saturday, right?
1: It's this Saturday.
0: At Sebastiani Theater.
1: At Sebastiani Theater, yeah.
0: And you have you been there? Well, obviously,
1: yeah,
0: you grew up here, so you
1: played
0: movies there,
1: right? No, I played there 4 times before with
0: really?
1: Different projects, yeah.
0: With under your name?
1: Yes, yeah. Well,
0: how did I not know this? I'm supposed to be paying attention. When Ronnie introduced us, I was like, "Oh, Stella Heath." I had never known that. Now, but what you're doing is you're doing it. It's, I mean, maybe it's not what I'm thinking. Mm-hmm. It's not. Is it a tribute to Billie Holiday or how?
1: Yeah.
0: Or to her songs, or I mean, is it storytelling and songs?
1: Yeah, exactly.
0: Or?
1: So storytelling and songs. So I've done a lot of research of Billie over the years. I started this in 2018,
0: mm-hmm.
1: And. So I just like intersperse in kind of a light way, for the most part, stories about Billie's life, about the music that she made, the people that she worked with, and then we do the songs. And I've got an 8-piece band with me. Sometimes we have swing dancers, but we won't on Saturday. Uh-huh. So audiences really appreciate the history contrasted with the music, because it's kind of like they learn a little bit while they go to see the show, you know?
0: Well, and Billie Holiday had such an interesting life, even from
1: completely.
0: The beginning.
1: Yeah, life. Yeah.
0: And, you know, 20, 30 years ago when it was closer to, you know, when did she die? Was it in the
1: 60s? 1959.
0: Oh, 59, yeah. So when it was closer to when she died, there were people that you would talk about it, but you talk to mm-hmm. a 30-something now and they, mm-hmm. Billie who? You know,
1: exactly.
0: And they don't understand that a lot of the, even if they're into like rap and hip hop and stuff, there's mm-hmm. influences that Billie Holiday, you know, brought to them, especially with a lot of the female vocalists doing it.
1: I mean, like, and Billie, like, she's definitely stood the test of time, but it's true. I want to be able to reach younger audiences, you know, mm-hmm. because she's hip, you know, like, with the gardenia in her hair, she was just like, she's classic, you know, she's an icon.
0: She did not care.
1: No, she did not care, and that's very, very true. But then also, I think it's really important for people to know about her legacy, because I think not only as an American musician, but as somebody who contributed to American history in the very fact that she sang Strange Fruit. Makes her a very important person, I think. And we still need to be having these discussions that the subject of Strange Fruit brings up, you know?
0: Right.
1: So,
0: Well, and she was singing at a time when, you know, segregation was still happening, but, you know, white audiences thought she was great too, you know?
1: And ironically, that crossed her over into white audiences.
0: So that's... So so just was discovering, learning, you're hearing the story about Billie Holiday, and that kind of led you down that path?
1: I pretty intentionally chose Billie.
0: Oh, really?
1: I wanted to put something together that was like a concert tribute production, something that was a concert production where people sit down and they listen, and it's an experience with you and the audience. Kind of like, you know, I wrote a whole narrative and arc to the show, and then out of that was born this album, which
0: we're gonna hear some from in a while.
1: Yeah, which I was very fortunate last year to get funding through Chamber Music America to do this album, and so we went to 25th Street Studios in Oakland and recorded it, and it was a great. Awesome 3 days of recording magic.
0: Being in the recording studio is so cool.
1: It's so cool.
0: And like I said, two places there are no clocks: casinos and recording studios.
1: Yeah, totally. Kind of.
0: they don't want you to know how much time did he spend on that guitar solo? 4.5 hours.
1: Yeah, but I had, you know, top-notch band, my top choice of band,
0: and
1: it was really awesome
0: that's
1: studio
0: great.
1: Days. Yeah.
0: Now, have you done other tribute shows or tribute things to other artists as well?
1: Yeah, so doing this for the Billie Holiday project made me realize that I really like this format of mixing history and storytelling, and the connection that I get with my audience through this kind of way of performing. So I've done a tribute now to Ella Fitzgerald, working on kind of a tribute to Nat King Cole, and early Nat King Cole in the trio.
0: Yeah.
1: And then I also have been singing in French since I was a kid. So I do a show called From Billie Holiday to Edith Piaf, because they were both born in 1915 and they actually have remarkable parallels in their lives. Uh-huh. So it's kind of interesting to compare and contrast them.
0: We're live here in the studio with Stella Heath, learning about her her and the big show coming up this Saturday is the Bastiani Theater. Now, these artists you've chosen, I mean, Ella Fitzgerald and Billie Holiday, they're not, the average person doesn't sing those songs.
1: No, yeah.
0: You know, so yeah. You have some, you went to school for chops, for music chops, or
1: go to school for music. Like I said, I went to school for acting.
0: You have a wonderful voice. You have a wonderful speaking voice.
1: Yeah,
0: just listening to you.
1: Yeah. And I've just been drawn to these artists since childhood. So they're like, it's really in my ear.
0: You can sing the tunes and it just works.
1: I can sing the tunes, I hope.
0: Yeah. Well, clearly you can. You're putting on a whole show, but, you know, not everybody can. And those artists, you know, there are a lot of people who probably would shy away from doing those artists.
1: They are kind of the top, you know, like. There's like maybe the top three or four.
0: Right. And, you know, throw Aretha in there.
1: Aretha. Yeah. That's five. I always consider Billy, Ella, Sarah, Nina, and Aretha.
0: Uh-huh. Uh-huh. Yeah. Wow. So when you were younger, when was the first time you performed live? I mean, you started singing when you were eight, you said?
1: Yeah.
0: Did you do... like school things, or
1: I was in a choir called Petaluma Sings, and
0: heard of that. I remember hearing about that years ago.
1: Yeah, it was many years ago. I don't know if it still exists. And it was mostly youth. There was a women's choir which I was in for a couple years before I left to go to Interlaken. And

0: It was led by a woman named Melinda Moreau, who's still in the area and teaching voice and music and everything in Petaluma. And so that was kind of my introduction. And she gave me music lessons, and I would do work trade for those because I didn't have a lot of money growing up. And so I'd like hem her curtains and work in her garden and stuff like that and trade for lessons. And
1: this is on an instrument that she gave you lessons on?
0: Oh, well, I took piano lessons with her. And then I did voice lessons with her.
1: Okay.
0: And so she did a lot of classical with me, and I'm really happy that I did the classical training. I think it trained my instrument in a certain way so that I can kind of navigate Ella or Billy or whatever I kind of try. But in a way, it took a long time to like untrain the classical, you know, like to not have that classical sound in my voice. And now I feel like I've settled into my own voice, but it took a while where I was like, oh, I still sound so classical, you know?
1: Right. Yeah. Wow. Yeah. I didn't know that was a genre that took hold of your voice.
0: It's just a very specific way of singing, you know?
1: Yeah.
0: I mean, if you think about how opera singers sing, it's in a completely different placement than like Janis Joplin or like, you know, more pop or contemporary singers, Billy, you know. Like,
1: I have tried to get into opera for so long, and I just haven't heard the right thing or seen the right thing because it just has not grasped me. But the other people are like, oh my God, opera is amazing. It's like, what am I missing?
0: Apparently
1: all of it.
0: You know what I like a lot is like the art songs, and what I liked singing was like German art songs, which are, you know, like they're not like as extensive as a full like Puccini opera or Verdi opera, you know, but they're like these little stories that are encapsulated, and they're often pretty dramatic, which I like. And so you could check that out. German art songs.
1: Art songs.
0: Yeah.
1: So it's like a production, like four or five songs in a row, or is it one single long song?
0: No, sometimes it would be like kind of like in a suite,
1: Okay.
0: Where it's like a collection of songs that are all kind of related to each other. Uh-huh. But yeah, like certain composers would have like a handful of.
1: It kind of tells a small story.
0: Yeah. But it's not as extensive or dramatic as a full opera, you know.
1: Right,
0: which sometimes I find a little inaccessible too.
1: Yeah, I mean, a full opera can be hours and hours long.
0: Yeah, exactly. I know.
1: And we're here live in the studio with Stella Heath, and we're going to continue talking to her. But we have reached the time of the day, the time of my hour, where we are going to talk about our sponsors. We are listener-supported radio here on 91.3 KSVY. We are the voices of the Valley. And when we say we're listener-supported, we are completely 100% supported by you, the listeners. We don't have a big fancy underwriter. Nobody's writing us six-figure checks. We have to pay the bills, you know, just like everybody else. And even though we're community radio and the government, you know, gives us a frequency, you know, we have to maintain the antenna. We have to do we have insurance, the amount of insurance we pay to people. And we have to do all the things that the big boy radio stations do with FCC rules, FCC regulations. We have to have FCC lawyers. They can speak FCC talk to the FCC so that they don't, these days, you know, they gave up. Community radio was, you know, used to be a staple, and it still is in some places. I know when we go over to Kauai, there's, and Maui even, there's community radio stations over there, and we always seek them out. You can always find them down in the lower end of the dial. We're 91.3, but 90.8 and 91.5. A lot of times your community radio is down there. And, you know, whether it was community radio or whether it was traditional broadcast, every town used to have a radio station. I mean, you would go from, if you drove across the country and went from town to town, you'd lose one station and you'd go and find another one, and you'd get a flavor for what's happening in that town. Was this a country town? And they pretty much all were country towns. There was two kinds of music, Hank or there was Johnny. And, you got that. But at night, everything changed. But we don't have that anymore with the Clear Channel and everybody buying everything up, and everything. You know, radio stations are firing all their live in studio talent and running it all automated out of some server in New York that's running some AI algorithm that decides this market gets to hear this and this market gets to hear that. And we're going to get paid accordingly because the planogram of the music gives us this much money. And that's just not, you know, we're lucky that we have community radio. We can play, like Tom Petty said, we can play what we want to play. I mean, we really are the last DJs and one of the last bastions of free speech. We can talk about anything we want here, as long as we don't break any FCC rules, as long as we don't promote, endorse, call to action, or quote prices, or, of course, plot an overthrow of the government. They frown on that. But what I was getting at was we have to keep records of all this stuff. So if the FCC police show up, Al Capone didn't go to jail for killing people. He went to jail because his government records were out of order. So we want to make sure, that we keep the license going. And a lot of that takes people here to do that. And these people, it's their job and they need to get paid. And so we need to raise money. So volunteering for us is great and donating items for us is great. But in the end of the day, we would like money. Now you can do that a couple different ways. You can point your browser to ksvy.org and there is support and there is donate. Well, what's the difference? Well, you can just donate. The donate button is kind of, okay, well, I'm going to donate $100 or I'm going to donate, I won the lottery and here's $100 a month for the next year. And those kind of things are important for us, especially the ongoing donations. I myself donate money once a month, even though I work here for all our radio hosts like me are volunteer. We don't get paid for this. There's two or three paid employees here. And they're the ones that keep the lights on and make sure the duct tape and bailing wire gets replaced as we need it. It's important that that those people get paid for what they do. And so by donating, and then that also allows us, if we know how much money is coming in, we can plan programs. Okay, we want to start a program that reaches out to the high school and not just, have them show up and we'll find something to do here, sweep the floor. No, this is a real program. And also for reaching out to different communities, the Hispanic community, the LGBTQ community, and making sure that we have, room on our community airways for all. And that gives us the opportunity to create programs. I'm almost done. You can tune me in. And support. What is support? Well, that's a sponsor. We're going to hear from some of those in a minute. And you say, okay, well, I want a sponsor for X amount of dollars, and you get thrown in our sponsor rotation. You can't sponsor a particular show. You can't say, I want my sponsor, and they're not commercials, they're not ads, they are sponsor mentions. And I want my sponsor mention to run between 5 and 6. Well, it might one day, it might 4 days in a row, but it might run at noon the next day. So you get thrown in with a bunch of sponsors. That way your message and your organization that you're sponsoring us for gets visibility throughout the day, not just the same people that are there. And if you're watching the video, you get to see me wear two pairs of glasses here. This is the way I have to call baseball. So I have to be able to look at the ball field and then see my scorecard. So it's a great look if you're looking at me on camera right now. But we are in the middle of our KSBY summer fundraiser. And I don't know if this is the newest one or what. I'm just going to generalize what's here. I'm not reading this whole thing. We passed $20,000. The future is on the air. Our listeners, donors, volunteers, and community partners have pushed the KSVY summer fundraiser past 20K. Well, I know that's true. Thank you, Sonoma. We've unlocked our matching challenges. We did have some people say, okay, you raised $5,000, I'll give you $5,000. So we had a few of those, and we would welcome more of those. We blew through milestone after milestone. Now we're heading into the home stretch. I guess we're trying to raise $25,000 and beyond. I mean, why stop there? There's still summer left. 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You can donate. You can mail your check to KSVY at 680 West Napa Street in the beautiful downtown of Sonoma, California, 95476. 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Or maybe you caught it live on our Comcast Channel 27 cable channel for the people that still have cable. 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That's right. 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
1: And just like that, with the magic of radio, we are back. And if you're listening to this on the podcast or the videocast, you didn't hear my big rant about becoming a sponsor, but you too can become a sponsor, but we're not going to talk about it anymore because we're here to talk to Stella Heath and find out more about her and what she's got going on. Tell us more about the Sebastiani show this weekend at the Sebastiani Theater. What time is it? What time? Give us a rundown.
0: It's at 7 p.m.
1: Oh, an evening show.
0: Evening show. Mm-hmm. And like I said, it'll be an 8-piece band. My wonderful piano player, Neil Fontano, also a local musician, will be there. And he's also the musical director of the show. Mm-hmm. We've got two reeds, two brass, and rhythm section. So it'll be a great show.
1: You must know Nat, the sound guy they have.
0: Yeah, he's awesome.
1: He's our number one call. Yeah. So that's one beautiful thing about playing there is the sound is always great.
0: It's always
1: whether
0: awesome.
1: Whether it's front of house or on the stage.
0: Totally.
1: So, and tickets are still available, I think. Probably going fast, but you can still get tickets by pointing your browser to SebastianiTheater.org, and that's T-H-E-A-T-R-E.
0: Yeah,
1: in the old-fashioned sense, not ER, .org. I think it's .org. It must be. Or is it the foundation? Google the Sebastiani Theater, and it'll get you right there, and you can get tickets. Or you can get them at the box office, I'm sure, and save any service charges that you have. Where else? We're going to get to a tune here in a minute. Mm-hmm. Is this a one-off show, or
0: We're taking it on the road. And kind of a West Coast tour, so we'll be next weekend. I guess it's next weekend already. We'll be down in Santa Barbara area, and then we're gonna go up to Oregon. We're going over to Colorado. I'll be doing a show in Seattle, but that's for a Django Festival. So that'll be for the Billie Holiday to Edith Piaf show. Starting to tour it more and more.
1: And is this the kickoff show for this tour? Or
0: you're gigging already? So this one was released May 15th. So we did a big show at both the Mystic and the Freight and Salvage. So,
1: I'm supposed to be the Mystic. I'm always paying attention because I'm always jealous because we can't get a gig there. You think I'd have seen your name up there as well. I don't know why I've been completely blind to you and this whole thing. I feel bad. So we're going to hear a song, and this is if I can work the CD player, because I don't, you know, usually we have live music in here, and I used to do nothing but CDs on the show, but now I don't.
0: It's all digital?
1: Well, no, it's all, we never play CDs. It's all people that show up here, and then we have a guitar,
0: live,
1: and
0: right,
1: they sing and play in here, and yahoo, or stick around the campfire.
0: Right.
1: And they got new CDs in here, and all the buttons are worn off, so it's just, like a typewriter with no letters at this point.
0: I'm thinking
1: we've inserted this into CD1, and we're going to go ahead and pot this up. Now, tell me a little bit about this song. Now, is this... Mm-hmm. Did you write any of these songs, or these are all others?
0: These are
1: others.
0: Billie's songs that she recorded, with the exception of I think it's track 7, which is called "These Tears," and that is written by a contemporary songwriter named Villery. He has a project with Rachel Price of Lake Street Dive, and they do a duo, and they do mostly his songs. His composed songs, and he writes kind of in an old style, like it sounds like Nat King Cole Trio could do it, or the Mills Brothers, you know, so it kind of fits into Billie's repertoire, and actually he wrote this song for Billie, and so I thought I'd include it.
1: Oh, okay, so that's number 7, though.
0: Yeah.
1: Okay, but we're going to hear number 1.
0: Yeah, and this one is a song that Billie wrote. She wrote a lot of blues, not only blues form, but she wrote a lot of blues songs. And this one's called Now, Baby, or Never.
1: Let's check it out. 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

0: Stella Heath and her, let's call it her big band. Well, you certainly can't sing. That's for
1: thanks,
0: sure. That was great. I mean, we were joking, like, those cats can really swing. That was, or is all of the music you're doing in the set, is it all upbeat that way, or is there,
1: no,
0: it's,
1: I mean,
0: it swings
1: there's a range.
0: Back and forth?
1: I mean, Billy, especially in our later years, got very known for torch songs and ballads. So we throw a few of those in, and then, you know, I kind of do things that span her career. So I love her Teddy Wilson years early on in her career. So kind of like bouncy swing numbers too. But a lot of the big band arranged stuff, I'd say, is on the more up-tempo side.
0: Yeah.
1: Yeah.
0: Now, the end of her life, was that heavy in her alcohol and drug years?
1: Drugs,
0: so she, it almost, how old was she when she died?
1: 50?
0: 44.
1: Mm-hmm, yeah.
0: Wow.
1: Yeah.
0: That's a tough run.
1: Yeah. She had a hard go.
0: We're here live with Stella Heath in the studio with us, and we're going to come back and hear some more music and talk a little bit more. But we have moved to the 40s, and I'm not going to rant and rave about all of everything that you should do to become a sponsor, but you should by pointing your browser to ksvy.org. And without further ado, here's some mentions from our sponsors.
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0: And just like that, we are back to the old show. I am your host, James Marshall Barry. We're live in the studio here with Stella Heath, who has a show this Saturday night at the historic Sebastiani Theater on the Plaza, doing her a tribute to, or... I guess that's the word to use, right?
1: Yeah,
0: a tribute to.
1: Yeah,
0: I mean, these days it's like, oh, you're playing at a tribute band, you know?
1: Right. It's a little different than the traditional tribute band.
0: That's all I do is tribute acts, and you know, there's still a handful of the original guys that they've never played cover songs. They only do originals, and you know, God bless them. But you know, it's you don't have there's room for all of us. If people want to come see you, they'll come see you.
1: Yeah,
0: you know,
1: right,
0: but.
1: Right.
0: That, you know, the fact that they like Tom Petty, that, you know, we're having fun playing it. So when you started when you were 8 singing, I mean, did you do, as you were a teenager growing up, did you do anything other than play classical music? Or, I mean, did you do any of the join a band with my friends and jam in the garage stuff or any of that?
1: No, I was pretty unconventional, I suppose, like, I got into theater like when I was in junior high school, and so I was, and you know, with that moment at the Phantom of the Opera, I like was very into doing theater and musical theater. I was very active at Cinnabar.
0: Oh yeah, okay.
1: And then I started doing shows in Marin and at ACT in San Francisco, and then when I was 16, I applied for Interlochen Arts Academy. In Michigan and went to boarding school for arts and was studying theater there.
0: How old were you then?
1: 16. I was 16.
0: Wow. And, so enough of this high school stuff.
1: Yeah, kind of. And I was like, it was definitely an experience. It felt like I was leaving for college 2 years early,
0: right,
1: in a sense. And Interlaken was a wonderful place for me. And the academics there were awesome, and I feel like I had better education there than I did at Syracuse at my college in some ways. And then I went to college for acting as well. Actually started out as musical theater and then switched to acting. So yeah, I guess for my young years, I was very much...
0: It was acting, not music.
1: It was acting and less music and musical theater, like definitely musical theater, and then halfway through my time at Syracuse, I realized I didn't love enough musical theater music to devote my life to it. And so I had a crisis, kind of, and I was like, should I switch
0: everything
1: to music?
0: Everything I wanted to do is out the window.
1: Yeah, exactly. And so then I switched to theater, to straight acting. And I'd already sort of realized that I loved Shakespeare and was pretty natural with the language. So that kind of became my niche, in a sense. And then when I was out of college, I was lucky enough to get an agent and did a lot of Shakespeare professionally afterwards.
0: What were some of the, I mean, you played all the big plays? Or,
1: a lot of them. I mean, I played Juliet twice. I was young. And and I played, you know, some of the more obscure ones. I had the lead female role in one called Cymbeline, which was one of his romances. And and now I'm forgetting all of those shows that I did. I went to Beijing, actually, that was while I was in college, and played Cordelia in King Lear.
0: Wow.
1: And yeah, so I had a, you know, it was fun. It was fun doing acting.
0: That's amazing.
1: It's acting takes over your life. And so when I switched to music, it was nice because I could be on stage, but I could be myself on stage and not have to feel beholden to telling another person's or another character's story.
0: When you first jumped into doing music full time, what was the act?
1: Yeah, I've always loved French music and jazz manouche or like Django Reinhardt styled music, and the blending of like traditional jazz or like New Orleans jazz and French gypsy jazz. And so I put together a band, which then was called French Oak Gypsy Band, with members of Gin. I don't know if you know that band.
0: They've
1: been around for a long time here in Sonoma County. But it's brother and sister, and they're French-American. And so I put it together with the brother, Gabriel Perard, and then we switched the name to Band Django, and that's a band that I still play with. And
0: They gig out then.
1: Yeah. So
0: like it's city clubs and that kind of thing.
1: Yeah, it was definitely more
0: not
1: like
0: playing the local pub or anything.
1: Yeah, well, that's just kind of how I got my start, playing wineries, playing local bars, playing, you know, like.
0: Oh, really?
1: Yeah. Just
0: with
1: kind
0: with
1: of
0: that
1: getting,
0: act, huh?
1: Mm-hmm, it was called French Oak Gypsy Band, so it worked at the wineries. It worked,
0: right,
1: you know.
0: Right.
1: And so, and it just kind of grew from there. And then in 2018, I decided that I wanted to do something that was less of like a bar band or like, you know, restaurant band, and something where I could book theaters and have people come and pay a ticket and sit down and have an experience. And that's when I created the Billie Holiday Project.
0: Do you know Jill DeSalve?
1: No, I don't.
0: She grew up here in Nevada with us, and her parents were both opera singers.
1: Oh.
0: I mean, famed, I guess.
1: Yeah.
0: And she went to France and, you know, was singing in cafe. I mean, she started her entire career singing in French, and she comes back here now and then, and she does the same type of thing. And I'm thinking, you know, that's probably stupid of me to think, oh, all these

0: I guess through teaching and my students that I teach, they'll help me stay hip to like modern pop artists and things like
1: Right.
0: that, you know. But you know, like I've enjoyed Ray recently. She's like kind of a
1: Okay.
0: pop artist, you know,
1: Yeah.
0: like you can never fault Beyonce, you know, like
1: Right.
0: but I don't listen to them regularly, you
1: Right.
0: know.
1: Me either, I'm afraid, but not because I don't like them. It's just another thing my old white guy doesn't understand. So before I talk my way through that, we're out of time. Let's hear another song here. Which one do you want to do next? Do you want to do number seven?
0: Oh, sure, yeah, let's do number seven. I love that
1: If
0: one.
1: I can
0: Yeah,
1: find
0: this is
1: my.
0: Villery's tune.
1: This should be real interesting. Track skip. Okay, we're gonna go to four, five, six, seven. And we've got a cue button here, and it acts like it's gonna work. Let's see if it does. This is Stella Heath with from her album, not a debut album, I'm sure. You're sure you have more than one, right?
0: This is my first national release.
1: Oh, okay. With These Tears, written by Vilray, in the style of Billie Holiday and Django Jazz, would it be? Or is
0: No,
1: this one,
0: it's
1: this is
0: Billie
1: more Billie
0: Holiday.
1: Holiday? Okay, well, here we go. Nothing up my sleeve.

0: Well, that was very nice. That was, if I could only read, these tears
1: by Villery.
0: By Villery.
1: Yeah.
0: Once again, this is Stella Heath we have with us in the studio, and we're just about wrapping up here. But you can catch her show, which is going to be brilliant. I'm afraid. I don't know if I have something Saturday night or not. But if I didn't, I would certainly be there. And that's this Saturday at Sebastiani Theater. And you can get tickets. And it's Stella Heath and her big band. Whether it's called that or not, I don't know. I just decided it was. Now, where can people find out more things about you? I mean, you have all the regular socials?
1: Yeah, I've got all the socials. I'm on Facebook and Instagram and lots on YouTube.
0: Is it StellaHeath.com?
1: StellaHeathMusic.com.
0: StellaHeathMusic. It's that or some Billy Idol music, you know?
1: Yeah, right.
0: Because somebody has your name, you know, already.
1: Right. Yeah.
0: So they can get all your socials there, and probably any place that people download music for free, they can hear the songs.
1: Yeah. You can hear all of these. They're on Spotify. They're on Apple Music. If you're gonna purchase it digitally, Bandcamp is the one that gives me the most of the cut. So
0: I've heard that, I encourage people to go to Bandcamp.
1: Yeah.
0: If you decide you'd like to purchase and help the artist out, you know, when I go see a band, I'll just pay $10 and buy the CD.
1: Yeah,
0: I'll probably never listen to it.
1: I still have it in my car.
0: I'll probably never listen to it, but I feel it's important to
1: support.
0: They're going to get that whole $10 minus whatever they paid for the CD.
1: Exactly. Yeah.
0: And that's like a 2.5 million streams.
1: Right. Totally.
0: So that works out.
1: I do have vinyl, which will be for sale at the show.
0: So you'll have merch and other things at the theater.
1: Absolutely. Yeah.
0: Merch is a nightmare, I've realized. I do merch for one of our bands, and it's a nightmare.
1: Yeah.
0: Everybody wants something you don't have, then you order a bunch of it, and nobody buys it.
1: I know.
0: It's like everybody, all these people wanted women's medium tank tops, and now they all want smalls, and I didn't have any of those because nobody wanted those last time. So, yeah, merch is an absolute disaster.
1: Yeah.
0: I want to thank you for coming out here. Now, you said you were coming from teaching. Real quick, where do you teach? Is this at a school?
1: I teach privately.
0: So if people wanted to find out about more about you giving lessons, they would find out at your website, StellaHeathMusic.com.
1: Absolutely.
0: And find out more about her and get her socials. And I know I'm going to, so you can follow her and be in touch, too. So thank you again, Stella, for making it over here.
1: Your music
0: is great. Yeah, you're an incredible singer, and you've got some top name cats that are playing with you this weekend.
1: Yeah,
0: so
1: I love
0: if you like this sort of thing, that would be the place for you. Stick around. The guys at Five are next, and who knows what they're up to. I have been James Marshall Berry. We will see you next week.
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4: That's for the next two farmers markets.
3: Yes.
4: We have one more after this next one.
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3: 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And speaking of change, you know what we say.
4: 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And that's the wrap for this week's Curly and Curlier Entertainment Spotlight. I'm Lauren Brenner Curley.
3: I'm Tim Curley. I have more live entertainment news every Friday in the Sonoma and Dex Tribune.
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